0: Lewis Hall. Harry Kane at the double for England.
1: And Cristiano Ronaldo has accused Portugal's head coach of breaking his word, driving him to walk out of the team camp. The superstar apologising to teammates and stating he remains available to represent his country. 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
3: Cloud clearing today. Well, it's doing that, or it's done it, because I can see sun outside. Expected top 18. And overnight tonight, it'll drop down to 5 degrees or thereabouts, and the maximum expected for Thursday of 23 degrees and sunny for Thursday. Then Friday, also sunny, 26. And Saturday, and 21 degrees and a shower or two on Saturday. And Sunday, then 22 and partly cloudy. So a bit mixed over the weekend. And we're nearly 15 degrees. So, look, it's all going in the right direction. We probably will hit that top of 18 this afternoon, even if it's only for 45 seconds. We'll probably get there.

Good morning, everybody. It's Stephen Spicer here with Words and Music this Wednesday morning. It's the actually third and final hour of Words and Music for today. And thank you very much for tuning in to Radio Eastern 98.1 FM, or maybe you're streaming via the community radio app on the internet. It's all well and good, and I hope your Wednesday's going well. Perhaps you're out and about driving here and there. It's the sort of kind of thing you do during the day, or you're stuck at work and you shouldn't be listening to me. So I am just got to reorient myself here for a moment. Just before the news, we had the Galens with Stranger in Paradise. It was borderline instrumental nearly, wasn't it? It did have words to it, but it fitted well in just before the news, the Galens. John McDonald's with me in the office today, and telephones are running with 9722 9981, and the SMS line, if you want to send in a message to the station, goes straight to the studio computer on 0485 866 981. So I think we'll make that short and sweet and jump straight into Dragon.

She was a childhood prodigy, starting out at the age of three, winning a local talent contest. Started doing commercials at the age of six and ended up dropping out of school to concentrate on her music. Rachel Sweet she is, and we heard her sing Maybe. It all worked out well for her though. She ended up with a French and English literature degree from uni. And before Rachel Sweet was Dragon. And Ida's sent me a note saying she thinks a bit of Dragon's a good thing on a Wednesday morning. Thank you very much, Ida. And Ida will be running Wednesday Waves later this afternoon. I do the sums beginning on coming to air at 2 p.m. I've got that right, haven't I, Ida? And also just a note from the gin man who phoned in. Thank you very much, Michael. Your call to the station today was just the tonic, as they say. Quarter past 11 here on Radio Eastern. Stephen Spicer with you. We're live. We're local. You're listening to Words and Music on Radio Eastern. We're streaming via the Community Radio app and broadcasting on 98.1 megahertz. It's Stephen Spicer with you. And thank you very much for joining me today here.

0: Billy Joe Royal with his hit Down in the Boondocks from 1965. Went to number 10 on the singles chart in Australia. And before that, a bit of Europop in German. It was a German version of Blame It on the Bossa Nova. I think if you know the melody, it kind of doesn't matter what the language is, you still get the vibe of it. And a bit of Europop never hurts. And we're bang on 20 past 10 here at Radio, 20 past 11 here on Radio Eastern. And I have a correction to make, tidying up my own mess here. So Ida won't be on air today. Instead, Jeff Tanner will be presenting Wednesday Music Forum from midday through to 3 p.m. That's an extra hour for Jeff, covering half of Ida's show, and then Graham Laurie will also chip in with an extra hour with his show Going Home with Graham from 3 p.m. through to 6 p.m. So I guess the audience will be going home for an hour longer today. Going to be a long drive home. That's a silly kind of a thought, isn't it, really? 21 minutes past 11.
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0: The Palm Grove Preschool 80th anniversary celebration is drawing closer. In fact, it's going to be on this Saturday, the 10th of October. Celebrations over the afternoon will include exploring historical photos, artefacts, the time capsule station, and craft activities. Fairy floss and popcorn will be available. Official opening of their new community library, built by the Kilsyth's Men's Shed and funded through the Yarra Rangers Council, will be undertaken. And a special performance by the current Palm Grove children as well, together with a silent auction display. And this will be at 21 Palm Grove in Kilsyth, Saturday, 10th of October, this Saturday, as far as the sums go to me, 2 p.m. through to 5 p.m. are the times for this. And if you have any inquiries about the Palm Grove Preschool 80th Anniversary Celebration, Samantha can be contacted on 9725 4502. That's 9725 4502.

Yeah, it was a big number for the Miracles in 1962. That was a cover from the UK in 1963 by the Gamblers. You've Really Got a Hold on Me, written by Smokey Robinson. And we had from New England and New South Wales, Kyla Bella and myself. It's a track that actually won the Triple J Unearthed for Unearthed Award for High Indigenous Initiative in 2025. And she's only 18 years old, so she's got a long way to go, and looking forward to playing some more tracks of Kyla Bella. Myself, there was the track we heard, released this year in February. And we're nearly at 11:30. I've got a minute to go, actually, before 11:30 here on Radio Eastern. And we're going to slow up a little bit here. This track has got history. It goes back to 1926. First performance was in 1926. This performance is a little bit more recent, but it still goes back a while.

0: Thunderclap Newman from 1969. Actually, it went to number six in Australia in 1969, so it did pretty well. Very well, in fact. Thunderclap Newman and Something in the Air, and their band member Speedy Keen, as well as doing lead vocals, he wrote that track for the band. And it was their debut single. So very impressive debut single there by Thunderclap Newman. And I'm very lazy. Like, one day I must look up the heritage of the name Thunderclap Newman, because I'm wondering where it comes from. Stay tuned for another show, guys and girls. I might get to it one day. And before that, we had Marilyn Monroe, boop, boop, dooping along with I Want to Be Loved by You, a track that goes back to a musical in 1928, and it was also used in the film Some Like It Hot in 1959. 23 minutes to midday. And we'll have Jeff Tanner coming on after I finish up at midday today with Wednesday Music Forum.
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0: Blackburn Lions are going to be holding their Spring Trash and Treasure Sale for this year on Saturday the 10th of October. This is 1 month earlier than usual, as the Scout Hall will be used as a pre-polling centre for the November state elections. We've been out and about collecting the treasures, so there will be lots of new stock and something to suit everybody. So come early and get amongst the bargains. And it's going to be at the First Vermont Scout Hall, 483 to 485 Canterbury Road, which is near the corner of Canterbury Road and Mitcham Road, on this Saturday, the 10th of October, running from 8 a.m. through to 1 p.m. That's the Blackburn Lions 2026 Spring Trash and Treasure Sale.

That's Kiana Tomic with Velvet, and she has released that back in July this year, and it was her self-written debut single, and she's up from Wollongong Way. So thank you, Kiana. It was a fantastic track there, Velvet. And before Kiana Tomic, we had Susie Quattro with an offbeat number from her, probably one you might not have heard before, because it's labelled on the CD I've got as a demo version. So demo version normally means that's not the one they're going to release, and indeed they didn't release it back in the day, but they're putting it on box sets and things like that. So that's where I got mine from, the Girl from Detroit City box set, Susie Quattro and No Choice. And we're at 13 minutes to 10, 13 minutes to me knocking off, and Jess Tan will be following me with Wednesday Music Forum after the news at midday.

Yes, imagine hearing that for the first time on the radio in 1963. You'd be jumping all around for sure. Written by Holland Dozier and Holland. And that was for the Motown label, Martha and the Vandellas and Quicksand. Before that, Amos Milbourne with something that went to the top 10 on the R&B charts in the USA. It's classic R&B. Amos Milbourne and One Scotch, One Bourbon, One Beer. 7 minutes to the top of the hour, and of course news and sport at 12 p.m. today.

0: I'm Bobby Fuller 4 from 1965 and Another Sad and Lonely Night. And it was a B-side, actually, pretty high-quality B-side, the A-side being Let Her Dance. And just one more track before the news, I believe.
1: Hi, I'm Kim Dennison with today's Cooking Hints. If your eggs crack while you boil them, just pour 1 teaspoon of salt into the cooking water. It should keep the whites from seeping out. A few drops of lemon juice or vinegar in the egg water will have the same effect. And if garlic is hard to peel, run hot water over it and the peel should come off readily. If the peel is just plain hard to get off, drop the garlic into boiling water for 5 seconds, then in cold water. Now the peel should come off easily. With today's Cooking Hints, I'm Kim Dennison.
0: So we're down to cheerio time, really. Just like to thank you for listening in today to Words and Music, and I hope you've enjoyed the show. I've been sitting in for John McDonald, who'll be back next week. Just thank you so much for your phone calls and messages, of which there are quite a few, and that's wonderful. Jeff Tanner up next with 3 hours of Wednesday Music Forum. And I will be back on Radio Eastern at 10 p.m., 10 a.m., get it right, at 10 a.m. on Saturday. We're back doing Saturday sounds. So anyway, for now, it's ciao from me, Stephen Spicer, and this is Ringo Starr.

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2: Hello there, I'm Sean Bindley. The opposition is brushing off criticism from the business community over its immigration policy. The coalition has pledged to slash net overseas migration to 100,000 in its first and second year of government. Industry groups warn the cuts will hurt the economy by starving businesses of workers. Nationals leader Matt Canavan claiming once again that high migration is driving down living standards.
3: Created massive issues for our economy, for our housing availability, but just basic services for Australia. And so basically you've got a situation now that, yes, importing more people to our country does increase GDP, does increase the total size of the economy. Doesn't increase people's living standards, though.
2: The aged care sector is warning more than 3,500 aged care beds have been shelved due to federal funding issues. Ageing Australia warns the latest funding increase from the federal government fell short of inflation and wage rises. The industry body's chief executive, Tom Simonson, says the approach just doesn't make sense.
4: We know that we've got a rapidly ageing population. We know that we need more beds. The government says it's committed to building more beds and then it takes money away from the sector that's going to build them. It is completely bewildering.
2: The US president has warned that America will finish up its war with Iran, saying on Tuesday it's only a question of whether it happens the nice way or the not so nice way. The comments at a defence industry event in Maryland came as the president was already facing a backlash over remarks at a campaign rally on Monday night when he suggested Iran could attack Los Angeles and San Diego, prompting California Governor Gavin Newsom to call him deranged and dangerous. The White House claims the president was making the point that American cities would have been under threat had his administration not acted against Iran's nuclear program. Kate Fisher is in Washington.
5: The White House's rapid response team also hit back on their X account after the Los Angeles Times posted that Trump had suggested that Iran could take out those Californian cities. And that account said, no, he didn't, you buffoons. He was saying the US is fighting to stop Iran from having the ability to take these cities out. So, of course, this has caused more problems for Donald Trump in California and the Democratic governor there, Gavin Newsom, who is also exploring a presidential run for 2028, called the president deranged and dangerous.
2: Police say there were no arrests made during a peaceful demonstration in the CBD on the first day of a large defence expo at the Perth Exhibition Centre. Hundreds marched from Yagan Square to the Perth Convention Centre, where the three-day expo was being held, amidst a large police presence. The Land Forces Convention is being held there for the first time and will continue until tomorrow. There were violent demonstrations in Melbourne, where the expo was held 2 years ago. Meanwhile, a former army colonel says training always carries a risk as the force mourns the loss of one of its soldiers. 28-year-old Corporal Brendan Hannam was killed in a vehicle rollover during a training exercise in the Northern Territory. Mike Kelly says the incident highlights the dangers faced by those serving in the ADF.
6: Training accidents are, you know, a feature, a risk of life in the ADF. These losses happen regularly in training because you have to be exercising in difficult terrains and environments and trying to simulate wartime contexts to make the training effective.
2: This is Air National News. Australian coach Andrew McDonald is playing his cards close to his chest when it comes to selections ahead of Friday's first cricket test against South Africa in Durban. The Aussies will be without West Australian Cameron Green, who's battling an abdominal strain. McDonald says the decision on whether they go for a batsman or an all-rounder to replace Green won't be made until tomorrow.
7: The beauty of the squad that we've got is we can go in many directions, depending on, you know, what we, you know, hypothesise what's going to happen over the 5 days the day before. So I think we've got all bases covered, which is nice to have that. So there's a lot of discussion about which way we can go. And as that surface starts to present closer to the game as to what it may start like, I think that's when we can narrow in, and that may be a decision the day before the game.
2: Valentine Holmes will make his debut for the Cook Islands at this year's Rugby League World Cup. The two-time Kangaroos World Cup winner named in the I2 squad to take on Fiji in the first round. In AFL news, Gold Coast are weighing up whether they'll accept compensation or match Hawthorn's free agency offer for Ben King. The Suns have 3 days to match or accept the likely pick 7 in this year's draft. Novak Djokovic says his 102nd career singles title at the China Open is proof he can still trouble the top-ranked tennis players. The Serbian emerged victorious after Alex de Minaur retired injured in the second set, following a tiebreak in the first. Djokovic says the result comes at just the right time.
0: A proof that I can still play on the highest level and, you know, winning against three top 10 players in a matter of 3 days back-to-back is a great achievement.
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8: Well, your local weather forecast is going to be a maximum of 18 degrees with cloud clearing. Looking out the window, lovely blue sky, so it's obviously cleared. And for Thursday, maximum 23 degrees and sunny. Friday, maximum 26 and sunny. But we get into the weekend for Saturday, maximum 21 degrees with a shower or two, 60% chance of the wet stuff. And on Sunday, maximum 22 and partly cloudy. There you go. That is your weather forecast for the next few days. 6 minutes past the hour of 12. You are with Jeff Tanner here for Wednesday's Music Forum, and we've elongated it. Do you like that word? We have elongated it by 1 hour. Ida is unavailable. She's got a few family things that she's got to do, so I'm putting on one extra hour, and then Graham Laurie is coming in an hour earlier to do his 3 hours. But let's thank Mr. Stephen Spicer for putting on such a wonderful show. Doesn't he play some great music? Ah, absolutely wonderful. All righty, let's get this show on the road.

Yes, and here we go. Wednesday's Music Forum, and we're going to have some Anastasia and I'm Out of Love.

0: Much the same as myself, really, I suppose. From 1998, Robert Palmer and Simply Irresistible. And we did start off this whole show with Anastasia from 1999 and I'm Out of Love. And I've got to tell you this, the music I'm playing today for the next 3 hours is from a double CD called Houseworth Songs. And it's actually called the Spring Clean Edition. So I hope you're either driving around and you're enjoying the music or you're even doing your housework. Good luck to you. Okay, 17 minutes past the hour of 12. Now, if you want to give us a tinkle on the dog and bone, we do have our phones up and running again, 97229981, or you can SMS us 0485 866981. And I did have a message to say, if I'm going to be doing the long term, I need some extra coffee and a marmalade sandwich. Now, if you don't get that part, I was born in Paddington. Yeah, got to think about that one, haven't you? Okay. As we go along this afternoon, I'm going to give you a bit of a report on a movie that my lovely partner and I went to see yesterday called Heart of the Beast. To be a bit later on, Let's have some cooking hints about burnt food. I know this one.
1: I'm Kim Dennison with today's cooking hints. The two most difficult faults in cooking to cure is oversalting and scorching. Remedies for too much salt depends on whether the food is raw or cooked. You can extract salt from small pieces of raw food, such as olives or dried bacon, by blanching them. Too much salt in a dish such as stews and sauces can be counteracted by adding a bland ingredient like potato, tomato, mushroom, or a dairy product such as cream, milk, or fresh cheese. Burning is much harder to disguise. When food is scorched on the surface, it's relatively easy to separate the burnt portion by scraping it, such as toasted bread or pastry. When a sauce or stew catches the base of the pan, spoon out the rest, leaving the burnt residue behind. On no account stir it, as this will mix burnt and unburnt food. With today's cooking hints, I'm Kim Dennison.
0: Sherbrooke Arts Society's next exhibition will be their spring show, which runs through late September to Friday the 16th of October. There will be lots of new paintings from their members and visitors, and are all welcome to come and view them. Okay, Sherbrooke Arts Society at 62 Monbog Road in Belgrave. Okay, gallery hours are Friday to Monday, 11 a.m. to 3 p.m. Doesn't say anything about costs, but the contact details are www.sherbrookegallery, all one word, sherbrookegallery.com. There we go. How about that? While we're at it, and just before I play some more music, my Vinyl Heaven is actually more about songwriters. And the songwriters I picked this week is a guy by the name of Russ Ballard. And you'll know a lot of his music when I tell you. I'm getting them into a bit of a thing. Maybe next week I'm going to do a guy by the name of Graham Goldman. And he wrote loads of hits in the 60s, including Bus Stop and For Your Love. But we're getting off the track a little bit at 20 past 12. Okay. And if you're doing some housework, let's go with some ABBA. And this is Dancing Queen.

0: Oh, that stopped on me, didn't it? No, it's getting up. Okay. All right, let's try this one.
1: Too much of anything is not good for you, baby. But

0: Looks like we're having a bit of problem with Ava, so we might sort of skip that one. It's, I'll do this one. Lordy, lordy, lordy. Okay. It is now 27 minutes past the hour of 12. Got to read this out from one of our regular listeners, Maureen from Vermont South. Jeff, you can't be burnt cooking guy and be simply irresistible. Oh, don't you love it? Oh, lordy, lordy, lordy. Okay, let's have a word from these people.
1: I think I'm pretty careful with my toddler when it comes to safety around the pool. What should I be doing to keep my son safe?
2: You should always supervise your children in, on, or near water, which means always being within arm's reach. Ensure you have adequately fenced your home pool and include self-closing gates. Keep the bath plug out of reach of small children and never leave children alone in the bath. Keep liquid-filled buckets out of reach of children and empty children's paddling pools as soon as they've finished using them. And for more information on safety in and around water, visit the Royal Life Saving Society of Australia website at royallifesaving.com.au.
0: Yes, ad infinitum, I have actually spoken about water. I am an ex-lifeguard from the old Ringwood Aquatic Centre days. I was there for 20 years, so very, very, very good. The Lilydale Probus Club is celebrating its 50th year anniversary with a brunch at Lilydale Lake to anyone who would like to join in for this free event. This is going to be held on Friday the 9th of October, so that's this week, folks, at the Lilydale Lake, 435 Swansea Road, Lilydale. It is a free event, but if you want some more details, you can call Helen Bamford, 0409 171484. I'll give you that number again for the Lilydale Probus Club. Helen Bamford, 0409 171484. Let's see if this worked. This is late of Spice Girls. Jerry Halliwell, and she is saying, just saying, look at me, look at me, look at me, look at me.

0: From 1983, the Pointer Sisters, and they're doing the Neutron Dance. And 1999, Jerry Halliwell, Halliwell from the Spice Girls. Look at me, look at me, look at me. Sound like Steve Irwin, don't I? Okay, it is coming up to 23 minutes to the hour of one. And from Nikki, glad to hear you play Dancing Queen again. Yeah, it didn't work, did it? It's one of the songs they use for a chair zumba. Well, there you go. So they're not doing the housework, they're doing the chair zumba. Okay, let's have a word from these people.
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0: Yeah, saw their ad on the big screen at Knox Village yesterday. I looked at it and I thought, oh, we know those people, don't we? And, yeah, my partner and I were there to see the movie with Brad Pitt, Heart of the Beast. I will tell you a bit more about that later on because I'm going to go over to our vinyl heaven, but it's actually a singer-songwriter. He's worth, would you believe... Go out there and write a couple of songs, folks. He's worth $100 million. There you go. Russ Glyn Ballard, English rock singer, guitarist, songwriter and producer. Okay, originally rising to prominence as the lead singer and guitarist of the band Argent. Ballard became a prolific songwriter and producer by the late 1970s with his compositions A New York Groove, You Can Do Magic, Since You've Been Gone, I Surrender, Liar, Winning, You Know There's Something Going On, Can't Shake Loose, So You Win Again, and No More the Fool. And bigger one, which is 6.5 minutes long, God Gave Us Rock and Roll. I'm going to play for you the said... New York Groove, also being done by a English glam rock band, but this is Ace Kefford, lordy, lordy, lordy, Ace Frehley, who used to be until and he passed away a little while ago with Kiss. This is a New York Groove.

0: how sensationalism has become the standard of our times. Hello, I'm Chuck Swindoll. I mean, if it isn't fantastic or amazing or incredible or even miraculous, it's really not worth our time and attention, huh? And all of those hyped up words have a way of making the ordinary seem unimportant. But in fact, it is in that realm that we live our lives. Perhaps that's the reason I appreciate the words of the Quaker mother who once said, "God moves among the casseroles." Life really is made up of casseroles and crucibles and struggles, and for that matter, the ordinary, common, garden variety kind of living.
1: 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To learn more about the Ministry of Insight for Living Australia, just head to our website, ifl.org.au.

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1: Bye.
0: Bye. Well, I did warn you there were a couple of Charlies in there. David and I have a wonderful time doing our show on Tuesday night. None of it is rehearsed. We have no idea what we're going to play next, and that is true. We've been doing this for nearly 15 years, so I think we've got sort of a bit of a, what do you say, I'll think about it. I'll think about it. Yarra Valley Arts Open Studios. Step inside the studios of the Yarra Valley's most creative minds. We don't want to look here, do they? For a free self-guided journey through the arts. Wander through the private spaces where art comes to life and experience it like never before. Meet your favourite artists or discover new ones. See where they work, what inspires them and how they create. Smell the paints, feel the tools, ask questions and watch techniques unfold before your very eyes. Explore an incredible variety of art forms including painting, ceramics, photography, mixed media, printmaking and fibre art. Details of individual studios can be obtained from the website below, which I'll give you in a second. Group exhibition at the Memo Hillsville, Wednesday the... it did start on Wednesday the 30th of September, so it's going now until Sunday the 1st of November. Tuesday 5 till 9, Wednesday, Friday and Saturday 12 to 9. Free entry to all the studios. And as said before with the website below, www.yarravalleyarts.org.au. There you go. 10 minutes to the hour of one. Don't you like all that lovely information? This is Take On Me. By

you. Well, that's where I am here in Studio 2, Radio Eastern. And we had from 1985, and Take On Me. I'm just pressing a few buttons here. Okay, we're ready. Okay, since we got another couple of minutes to go up to the news, I will give you my little bit of a movie we went to see yesterday. My lovely lady and I went to see Heart of the Beast. Go and see it, folks. One of the best movies, especially if you like dogs. And especially if you like Brad Pitt, I suppose. There is only three actual actors in the whole movie. The rest of them is about the dog, Odin, and you will absolutely die. He is absolutely beautiful. But it took four dogs to do the movie, and in the movie he's called Odin. So I will literally give it 10 out of 10 for being a lovely movie. I gave Odyssey 9 out of 10, and the only reason I did that is because the music was so loud. But for Heart of the Beast, really, really good music, and the landscape, which they do say is supposed to be Alaska, but it's actually New Zealand. So if you want to see a bit of really, really wild New Zealand, go and see, but go and see it for a lovely, lovely story. Go and see Heart of the Beast. And one other movie I did actually see on DVD, Disclosure Day. If you like your science fiction, a bit of Spielberg, go and see, or if you can get it on DVD, Disclosure Day. Very, very interesting movie. Okay, we're just about coming up to the news. I'm going to go with one of my little favourite CDs I've been playing a little bit lately, especially on a show that I did have called So Fresh. A bit doofy, but it's electronic music with a symphony orchestra by the name of Synthody. This is called Call On Me. I will see you after the news.

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2: I'm Ron Wilson. Jewish leaders say the October 7 terror attack in Israel has changed the world forever as they pause to remember those killed. Alex Rivchen from the Executive Council of Australian Jewry says vigils have been held around the country.
3: It was a beautiful coming together of people in strength and solidarity to uplift each other, to mourn and to reflect. But, you know, I look at the community and everything we've been through for the last 3 years. It's really tested us. It's tested us as Australians, as Jews, as people. And I feel like we've come through and we've shown our strength and humanity.
2: General practitioners are calling for an overhaul of pharmacy rules so dispensing pharmacists can work at GP clinics. The Royal Australian College of GPs argues current restrictions on pharmacy ownership and locations stifle competition and innovation. College President Dr. Michael Wright says existing laws make it far too difficult for pharmacists to operate outside traditional chemist shops.
4: If we could allow dispensing pharmacists to work within general practices, then we'd be able to work together. And that would mean people would be able to get more of their healthcare from their team working together.
2: The tax office chief has called an urgent meeting with small business representatives following outrage over a ban on tax payments being made by credit card. The decision follows the crackdown on card surcharges, sparking a heavy backlash from commercial operators. More than 20 industry leaders are attending today's crisis talks. The High Court has ruled in favour of a Hunter Valley community group in the nation's first ever climate change case to reach Australia's highest court. It found that planning authorities are legally required to consider the local climate impacts of a coal mine's downstream emissions before granting approval. The finding directly affects 17 coal proposals currently in the New South Wales planning pipeline and establishes a legal template that's expected to be applied in other states and in future climate litigation across Australia. Convicted US murderer Krista Pike is conscious and talking in hospital after surviving a failed execution in Tennessee. The 50-year-old spent a week in critical condition following two doses of lethal injection drugs. Her lawyers are now pushing for her death sentence to be commuted, claiming the botched attempt amounted to torture. Melbourne has been named the world's friendliest city in this year's Condé Nast Traveller Reader's Choice Awards. The Victorian capital earned top honours for its vibrant laneways, European feel and welcoming attitude. Visit Victoria Chief Executive Brendan McClements says locals take immense pride in their city.
5: First place to start would be in our service industries, in our hotels and our restaurants, because they're constantly and consistently delivering excellent service to people who are visiting our city. It's an outstanding feature of what we're able to do. And I think if you just think back maybe a couple of weeks ago when the NFL was in town, the way the city was able to embrace that particular event.
2: Checking the ASX, the All Ords is trading up 4.9 at 89.08 and the Australian dollar is buying 69.79 US cents. This is Air National News. In cricket, Cameron Green is out of the first test against South Africa with a side strain, opening the door for Cooper Connolly to step up on Friday. Nick Maddison is also in line for a recall, with coach Andrew McDonald backing the batsman's return to the squad despite an 18-month absence from first-class cricket while battling testicular cancer.
6: I know that he had a tough sort of period there leading into the health issues that he had. I think he averaged 17 or something like that for that summer. But if you look before that, quality player, can bat at the top, can bat in the middle, and we're going to get challenged with spin and those tours to the subcontinent that we have had in the past, he's been well and truly in our thoughts for those.
2: And Novak Djokovic has claimed his 102nd career singles title at the China Open and proves he remains a major threat to the top level. The Serbian secured victory after Australia's Alex de Minaur was forced to retire due to injury in the second set following a tight first set tiebreak. Djokovic says the win comes at just the right time.
7: As a confidence booster, is a proof that I can still play on the highest level, and you know, winning against three top 10 players in a matter of 3 days back to back is a great achievement.
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8: Well, the weather forecast is going to be a maximum 18 degrees. It does say cloud clearing, and as I said earlier on, looking out the window, which we do have a window. When we were in the boondocks at Studio 4, we didn't have any windows. Okay, only a 5% chance of the wet stuff. And on Thursday, maximum 23 and sunny. Friday, maximum 26 degrees and sunny. 20% chance of some rain. And for the all-important weekend, maximum 21 with a shower or two Saturday. And for Sunday, maximum 22 once again and partly cloudy. So spring is sprung and grass is riz, isn't it? Okay. And thank you very much for the lovely messages that I've been getting. Good afternoon, GT. Only to be with you this afternoon. Musically speaking, that is. Cheers, Mike from One Turner. Thank you very much, Mike. Appreciate it. Oh, lordy, lordy, lordy. I hope you enjoyed my my little movie critique there. As I said, if you want to go and see a really, really good movie, go and see Heart of the Beast with Brad Pitt and the wonderful dogs. Okay, it's 6 minutes past the hour of one, and you've got me until 3 o'clock. Ida won't be here today because she's got a few family things to sort out, and I'll be doing an extra hour, but then Graham Laurie will be coming in an hour earlier to do the other hour. So, yep, we all come together. So good luck there, Ida, and, well, hope everything goes okay. All righty. Oh, let's talk about a love generation. Yeah, right. This is Bob Sinclair.

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0: Matthew Wilder from 1983 and Nothing's Gonna Break My Stride. And before that, 2005 with Bob Sinclair and he's got a Love Generation. There you go. I like them. Well, I like all the tracks I play, don't I? Also, a big thank you to go out to Rosemary, who's out in reception taking our calls. Lovely to see Rosemary back after being stuck up in the boondocks. So Rosemary couldn't be with me, and thank you very much for the coffee and the lovely ham sandwich. Lordy, lordy, lordy, things we do here, eh?
1: Hello there, Graham Ross with the Spring Garden Clinic. As it warms up, it's a great time to sow a new lawn from seed. Maybe you have bare spots in a patchy lawn. These can be repaired with seed, and you can thicken your existing lawn by oversowing with seed. Growing a lawn from seed is far cheaper than laying turf. Firstly, dig the soil a little and break up the surface with a rake. Then apply lawn starter fertiliser. Mix lawn seed with some sand and sprinkle over the bare patches. If you're thickening an existing lawn, use the back of a rake to gently push the seed mixture into the existing grass until the seeds are in contact with the soil. Water thoroughly with a fine spray and keep the soil just moist until the seeds germinate. An application of a seaweed solution helps the grass to germinate and establish your new lawn. Good gardening from Graham Ross and the Spring Garden Clinic.
0: Always good, aren't they? Graham Ross, did you know that he is the only original member of Better Homes and Gardens that's been left? I think something like 32 or 33 years, but yep. my bit of lawn, it's not a lot of it, but it's gone gangbusters at the moment, especially with a bit of that rain that came down. Anyway, did everybody have the earth moved for them? They certainly did at my place, and twice in an hour. Yes, we're talking about the earthquake last week. Don't go any further. The next production from the 1812 Theatre will be Switzerland, which is a thriller by Joanna Murray Smith and directed by Andrew Ferguson. This is held at the 1812 Theatre, 3 Rose Street, Upper Ferntree Gully, Thursday the 1st of October to Saturday the 24th of October. Thursdays to Saturdays at 8 p.m. and Sunday 2 p.m. for the matinee. Doesn't give me any costs, but ticket bookings and inquiries 9758 3964. And of course, if you do want to give us a tinkle on the dog and bone here, 9722 9981. And if you want to SMS us, and thank you very much for all those people who already done it, 0485 866 981. I'm going to play for you a couple of tracks. We're actually a renditions of older tracks, and the first one is actually from Stars of 45. Remember them? And this is the old Gordon Lightfoot song, If You Could Read My Mind. I'm not even gonna go there.

0: Song written by Bacharach and David back in the day, about the 1960s, I think, somewhere along the lines, originally done by Aretha Franklin. But that was Diana King from 1997. I say a little prayer. Well, I say a little prayer if you could read my mind. Do you like that? Okay. It's a bit on the empty side sometimes, and that was Stars on 45. As I said, it's a Gordon Lightfoot song back in the day. Mr. David Arthur really likes that song. The original song, actually. Okay, 24 minutes past the hour of one. Once again, when we get to 2 o'clock, I will be staying with you for another hour. And so I'll be doing a 3-hour show, and then Mr. Graham Laurie will be coming in to do the second hour of Ida's show. So I hope everything's going okay, Ida. And let's have a word from a place that is just down the road from me, the Dorset Gardens.
1: 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Why not stay on for lunch afterwards at the bistro, which offers an extensive menu? Phone 9725 6211 for more information from station sponsor, the Dorset Gardens Hotel, located at 335 Dorset Road, Croydon.
0: They do a very good seniors fish and chips down there as well, believe me. The 31st annual mayoral exhibition is now on. The exhibition explores the places, spaces, memories and connections that shape where we belong. This is open until the 31st of October and open during business hours. This is at the Maroondah Federation Estate Gallery, 32 Greenwood Avenue, Ringwood. 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There you go. An art exhibition. Lordy, lordy, lordy. What was I going to do? I knew you'd be waiting. This is Aretha Franklin with George Michael.

Much the same as this program most of the time. The only way is up. Yaz and the Plastic Explosion, 1988, and from 1986, George Michael and Aretha Franklin. I knew you would be waiting. I'm quite sure you'll be waiting for the next track as well, won't you? 25 minutes to the hour of two. Okay, we are going back to Russ Ballard, a wonderful singer-songwriter. And bear with me on this. This is quite interesting. Ballard was initially a guitarist joining Buster Michael and the Daybreakers in 1961. After a stint with the Roulettes back in Adam Faith, he joined Unit 4 Plus 2 in 1967. You remember Concrete and Clay? There you go. Becoming the lead singer and guitarist of Argent later on, writing their hit God Gave Rock and Roll to You, which later was covered by Kiss. Ballard is most well known as the vocalist on Argent's smash Hold Your Head Up in 1972. Ballard performed on Colin Bluntstone's album, which produced the hit single I Don't Believe in Miracles. Ballard left Argent in 1974, pursued a solo and songwriting career. He wrote such hits as Three Dog Night Liar, which we've already played, and that was originally recorded by Argent. Hot Chocolate's 1977 UK chart topper, So You Win Again, and Rainbow's Since You've Been Gone, which is a number six hit in 1979. Rainbow was actually formed by Richie Blackmore from Deep Purple. So this is Since You've Been Gone.

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0: 1982, a song that resurrected the careers of America. You Can Do Magic. And before that, we had Ritchie Blackmore's Rainbow. And that was, Since You've Been Gone. Well, it is 16 minutes to the hour of two. Let's have a word from these people.
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2: 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If your symptoms are worse than normal or your peak flow readings are low, you need to refer to your written asthma action plan. Exercise is also very important for your health and for developing strong breathing muscles. If exercise triggers your asthma, ask your doctor how to control this.
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0: The Maroondah Symphony Orchestra is coming together with the Yarra Valley Singers, Essendon Choral Society and Singularity to bring you Handel's Messiah, one of the most iconic works of choral orchestral composition. 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Okay, as I said, George Wood PAC at Yarra Valley Grammar, Sunday the 15th of November at 2:30 p.m. and the cost is $35 or a concession is $30. 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Here's a lovely track, just much the same as myself. It's a good heart.

from 1990, the London Beat, and I've been thinking about you. Oh, isn't that nice? And from 1985, we had A Good Heart and Fergil Sharkey. He was with a, I can't remember the name of the band before he had a couple of hits. I think he's now a director of one of the record companies these days. There you go. All righty. We're 6 minutes to the hour of two. And, wouldn't it be nice? This is the Beach Boys.

The Beach Boys from their wonderful album Pet Sounds, and just wouldn't it be nice as the track was, it leads off the whole album. And as the story goes, the Beach Boys themselves were on tour in Japan at the time that Brian Wilson was recording Pet Sounds, and when they got back, Mike Love was absolutely beside himself and said, we can't sing that because it's not Beach Boys surf music. But they got around it, and I think Mike Love is still touring with Mr. Johnson as the Beach Boys, but even he is he's got a little bit poorly over the years, as have quite a few of the people, haven't they? All righty, we're going to go up to the news at 2 o'clock with one of my lovely, I usually finish off the show with this. Symphony is an orchestra that actually originally came out of New Zealand. They're called Synthony with a T-H, and this is guided by the name of Avicii. And this is a hit that he had, and this is by Symphony. It's called Levels. I'll see you after the news.

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2: I'm Ron Wilson. Former Federal Treasurer Josh Frydenberg says it's important to remember and reflect on the events of October 7. Today marks 3 years since Hamas launched an attack on southern Israel, killing 1,200 people. Mr. Frydenberg, who's a prominent member of Australia's Jewish community, says Australians must not let hatred take hold.
3: But since October 7th, and as you say, those events on the steps of the Opera House, we've seen an explosion of anti-Semitism where Jews are being targeted wrongly in our country for events that are happening overseas.
2: The coalition is defending its plan to slash migration numbers, which has drawn criticism from businesses and universities concerned the move could hurt the economy. The opposition wants to reduce temporary visas by 650,000 over 4 years by restricting post-study work rights and cutting international student visas. Opposition leader Angus Taylor says the cuts will actually benefit the economy.
4: We've seen the biggest increase in immigration in our history, and that's why we need the biggest cut to breathe again. We've got to allow space to build the houses, to build the infrastructure, the services. It's all got behind, and we've got to regain control. That also means bringing in the right skills.
2: Growing concerns over military safety have prompted the federal government to launch a review following recent fatalities at ADF bases nationwide. It comes after Monday's tragedy in the Northern Territory, where one soldier was killed and five were injured during a training drill. Defence Minister Richard Marles insists all recent incidents will be scrutinised.
5: It is important to make sure that we are making our training as safe as can be made, understanding that this is an activity which innately carries risk.
2: Australia's first lunar rover is scheduled to land on the moon's south pole by 2030. The robot will carry NASA sensor equipment to analyse lunar soil and help pave the way for long-term human presence in space. The Australian Space Agency's Keegan Buzzer says the data collected will also deliver big benefits here back home.
6: We'll be looking to understand the soil, and that'll be an important part of developing a sustainable human presence on the moon. But also by operating up there and understanding the surface, we can bring back that learning here to Earth so we can look at things like addressing drought, food security.
2: The tax office chief has called an urgent meeting with small business representatives following outrage over a ban on tax payments being made by credit card. The decision follows the crackdown on card surcharges, sparking heavy backlash from commercial operators. The Australian Information Commissioner is investigating the privacy practices of the software developers used in Anko smart glasses sold at Kmart stores. The Commissioner says there are no assurances the company behind the software is protecting the personal data of Australians. This is Air National News. Australian cricket coach Andrew McDonald is hoping West Aussie all-rounder Cam Green will be fit before the end of the Test series in South Africa, despite the 27-year-old being ruled out of the first Test with an abdominal strain.
7: He's still here for a reason, so there is some light at the end of the tunnel. It'll just be a matter of, you know, going through the rehab. He's got a pretty demanding week this week as he reintroduces a few activities. You'll see that probably play out in the net situation during lunchtime in and around the game. So, yeah, it's a bit of an unknown, but there's still optimism that he will take part in the series at some stage.
2: The Aussies take on the Proteas in the first Test in Durban starting on Friday. Novak Djokovic has claimed his 102nd career singles title at the China Open after Alex de Minaur retired in the second set with a suspected groin injury. It was a disappointing finish for de Minaur, who took Djokovic to a first set tiebreaker. And race fans are being warned of major travel delays to and from the Bathurst 1000 this weekend, while a major highway from Sydney remains shut. More than 200,000 spectators are expected at Mount Panorama. The Great Western Highway at Victoria Pass has been shut since March. Practice kicks off tomorrow ahead of the main race on Sunday. 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
8: Well, it's got to be a maximum of 18 degrees with cloud clearing. I think it cleared quite some time ago. I haven't got an up-to-date temperature on my computer, but it's got to be a maximum of 18 degrees. For Thursday, maximum 23 and sunny. For Friday, maximum 26 and sunny. Saturday, maximum 21 with a shower or two. And for Sunday, maximum 22, partly cloudy. I'll give you an up-to-date temperature when it comes up on my screen. Okay, if you haven't found out by now, this is Jeff Tanner continuing with a third hour of Wednesday Music Forum. Ida is doing other things, so I'm doing the third hour, or my third hour, or her first. You with it? And then Graham Laurie will be coming in and doing Ida's second hour, and he's first. So Graham and I are both doing three-hour shows. Hope you enjoyed the music today and all the information. 6 minutes past the hour of two. And from 2005, Katie Tunstall and Suddenly I See You.

There you go. Quite a raucous start to the 2 o'clock or after 2 o'clock. There you go. The Rotary Club of Belgrave stroke Ferntree Gully are celebrating 10 years of the Berwick Antique and Collectibles Fair. Over the past decade, the fair has become a popular community event, bringing together antique enthusiasts, collectors, dealers and families for a day of treasure hunting. Visitors can browse a wide range of antiques, collectibles, vintage pieces, memorabilia, jewellery and curiosities. Well, I think I should go then, don't you? Food will also be available for purchase. Thank you very much. This is going to be held on Sunday, the 11th of October, 9:30 to 3:30 p.m. at the Berwick Secondary College, 79 Manuka Road, Berwick. Sounds like a honey. 79 Manuka Road, Berwick. Adults are $5. Children and young people up to the age of 18 are free. And your contact is Stephen 0419 004 125. There you go. Maybe I should go along as a collectible. Even a curiosity. Come on, Jeffrey, and let's continue with the movie. And this is, oh, gee, well, there you go. I'm just perfect.

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0: from 1991, Cece Peniston, C-E-C-E. There you go. I hope I've spelled that right. Finally. Yeah, well, finally, we've got another 50 minutes to go. And we had, from 1988, Fairground Attraction, and it just got to be perfect. Let's have a few words about wisteria in your spring garden.
1: Hello, Graham Ross with the Spring Garden Clinic. One climber to admire is the wisteria. It looks fantastic in spring with pendulous trusses of blue, lilac, pink and white flowers. Traditionally, they're grown on a trellis or pergola so the perfume flowers can hang down overhead. We have a white one on our front garden gate pergola and it looks sensational every year. But if your garden has limited space, try growing wisteria as a standard. You could select three different colours or three plants of the same variety, planting them against a 3-metre-tall stake for support. Remove all the side shoots, leaving only the top ones to run free. Within a few years, you'll have an unusual and very attractive addition to your garden. Because wisteria is very vigorous, it must be watched closely for sending out scouting branches on seek and destroy missions. Prune these wiry stems in November and again in February. Good gardening from Graham Ross and the Spring Garden Clinic.
0: Yeah, got one in a courtyard garden behind me. Looks absolutely brilliant. The Croydon Military History Group has its October meeting, 2 p.m. on Thursday the 29th of October at the new Croydon RSL, which is still in the Civic Place Croydon. There is no joining fee and no meeting fee, and you're all welcome to just come along. Hear historical news from members, plus show and tell of interesting exhibits and memorabilia. Wonderful military and history books are for sale for $2. Experts can help fill the gaps in your family history. Enjoy a free afternoon tea followed by a guest speaker with this casual and friendly group of men and women. This month, the speaker is Russell Priest. With a film crew, he went to the jungles of Papua New Guinea to the site of a crashed World War II Dakota transport. For inquiries, you can contact John Howe, Leah and John, all one word, Leah and John at bigpond.com, or you can phone 043910475. That number again is 043910475. Once again, it's actually held at the Croydon RSL Civic Place at Croydon on Thursday the 29th of October at 2 p.m. and it is free. And once again, you'll contact John Howell at leahandjohn@bigpond.com. There you go. Oh, lordy, lordy, lordy. It's coming up to 22 minutes past the hour of 2. Oh, dear, what have we got here? Mooney, done. I'll be loving you.

0: Jennifer Page from 1998. And she's got a little bit of a crush. And before that, Mooney from 2002 with Dove. I'll be losing you. Okay, it's coming up. We're at 2:30. How the time has flown. You try doing 3-hour shows. I have my John and a couple of other people are doing, that's for sure. Let's have a word from these people.
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0: From the Lions Club, it's in the bag. The Lions Club of Nunna Wadding invites you to participate in Share the Dignity's Christmas appeal, It's in the Bag. Choose a handbag in good condition that you no longer use, then fill it with personal hygiene items. These will be distributed as Christmas gifts to women and girls experiencing homelessness, those at risk or those subject to domestic violence. To help the recipient feel special, pop in a thoughtful note or a Christmas card to show that somebody cares. Includes shampoo, soap, body wash, toothpaste, toothbrush, deodorants and personal items. All items in the bag must be new in sealed packaging. No pharmaceuticals, food or drink, razors, knives or scissors. Any field bags can be given to the Nunna Wadding Lion Club member by 26th of October. Okay, your contact is Rhonda, 0493-094-218 for nearest member details. There you go. Yes, it is coming up for Christmas, and hopefully I'll be joining the Holy Fools again this Christmas. And I had a wonderful time last year. All righty. Okay, we are going back to Russ Ballard. Now, I think we've already spoken a lot about him. A really, really big hit. I'm quite sure you will remember. This is Hot Chocolate, and So You Win Again.

From their 1981 album Zebop, that was Santana, and that was a track called Winning. I think I'm winning. It's 20 minutes to the hour of three. And before that, Hot Chocolate, and So You Win Again. Oh, lordy, lordy, lordy. I hope you're enjoying the music today. And we got Graham Laurie coming up after the 3 o'clock news, and he's going to be with you for the extra hour as well. So, yeah, keep on with us. I mean, we're going to play some great music for you, as we always do. And this is Annie Lennox from 1992 and Walking on Broken Glass.

painful, I would say. The Muralbark Umbrella Group, MUG, M-U-G, Inc., is dedicated to serving the Muralbark community by fostering activities and partnerships that benefit the local area. On Wednesday, the 14th of October, the group will be holding its annual forum. The event is free and supper is provided. Our keynote speaker is Ram Sikel, S-I-A-K-H-E-L, the secretary of the Australian Chin Group, who will talk on the Chim Burnese community that live in the Muralbark area. There will also be three Quiet Achiever Awards presented on the night. Oh, excuse me, losing my voice. This is going to be held on Wednesday, the 14th of October, 7:30 p.m. And the venue is the Muralbark Community Centre, Bryce Avenue, Muralbark. Free to get in. More information, Jane Monk, 0416 279811. I'll give you that again, for Jane Monk, 0416 279. There you go. Oh dear, oh dear, oh dear. Things can only get better, can't they? This is D-Ream. Can only get better.

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Radio Eastern plays the music you want to hear.

Being Jimmy Somerville in the front of the Communards from back in 1986. And we had Things Can Only Get Better with D-Ream from 1993. Only 3 minutes ago until the news, and then you got Graham Lorry sitting in once again, and I'm quite sure he's going to give you a great show. All righty, catch me next week with my old mucker David Arthur and 2 o'clock. So come on, Jeffrey. 6 o'clock to 8 o'clock on a Tuesday night. But I'll be back with you for some more Wednesday Music Forum. I might do another singer, a songwriter by the name of Graham Goldman, back from the days in 10cc and a lot of other bands as well. All righty, 2 minutes to go, but I'm going to play for you this track once again from Russ Ballard, also recorded by, and this is by Argent, God Gave Rock and Roll to You. See you later, folks. Have yourselves a good weekend.

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2: I'm Ron Wilson. Federal funding shortfalls have forced the aged care sector to put more than 3,500 beds on hold. Peakbody, Ageing Australia, warns recent funding increases fall well short of rising inflation and wage costs. Chief Executive Tom Simonson says the system is failing providers and residents alike.
3: We know that we've got a rapidly ageing population. We know that we need more beds. The government says it's committed to building more beds and then it takes money away from the sector that's going to build them. It is completely bewildering.
2: Deputy Opposition Leader Jane Hume has shut down suggestions of a coalition with One Nation, despite both parties targeting major cuts to immigration. The coalition unveiled its migration policy yesterday, aiming to cap net overseas migration at 100,000 for 2 years and slash temporary visa holders by 650,000 over 4 years. Senator Hume says while their goals may align, One Nation simply hasn't put the work into its policy detail.
4: One Nation may be saying the right things, but to be honest, the amount of work that has gone into this policy, I know that it's been an incredible amount of work, and I'm pretty sure One Nation simply haven't put in the hours. They're great at the slogans, they're not necessarily great at the delivery.
2: The federal government says it plans to launch a review into deaths at Australian defence bases. Sean Bindley reports.
5: A soldier died during a training exercise in the Northern Territory on Monday, and five others were injured. The tragedy follows three other recent deaths at ADF facilities. Defence Minister Richard Miles says all of the incidents should be examined.
6: It is important to make sure that we are making our training as safe as can be made, understanding that this is an activity which innately carries risk.
2: Last week's botched execution in the US state of Tennessee has triggered calls for the death row inmate sentence to be commuted. 50-year-old Krista Pike is now conscious and speaking after spending a week in critical condition following two lethal injection doses. The BBC's Sarah Smith has more.
7: Her legal team have said she suffered severe damage to her arm as a result of two lethal doses being injected into her system, which failed to kill her 6 days ago in that execution attempt. They say despite that damage, she is still handcuffed and shackled to her hospital bed, although she is conscious and now talking after being in intensive care when she was put on a ventilator and life support.
2: The White House has rushed to clarify comments by President Donald Trump after he suggested Iran could take out LA and San Diego if it was allowed to develop a nuclear weapon.
8: It's a small price to pay for keeping the world safe, keeping our country safe. They can take out a city. Let them take out Los Angeles. Let them take out San Diego. This is a very small price to pay.
2: The White House insists the president meant American cities would have been threatened by Iran had he not acted. And Kmart has pulled controversial smart glasses from online sale after privacy concerns were raised. The Australian Information Commissioner says the makers of the app has so far failed to answer questions about data security. This is Air National News. Alex Demonor is trying to take some positives from the China Open final against Novak Djokovic, despite his forced retirement by injury. Demonor says it's been a strong week up until the final match.
9: A lot of good tennis. I played some great stuff. Felt amazing on the court. And yeah, it's a lot of confidence from this first week.
2: The Matildas have locked in Geelong to host their second friendly against Colombia as preparations continue for next year's FIFA Women's World Cup. The first match against the South American side will be in Canberra on November 28th and then Geelong on December the 2nd. The Tillies will also be in action this Friday against Germany. The Sydney Roosters are losing another of their grand final heroes, with four-time premiership winner Daniel Tupou announcing his retirement. The 35-year-old played 307 NRL games for the Roosters, scoring 198 tries. And in soccer, Lionel Messi has played his last match for Argentina. In what was his 208th appearance, Messi scored the closing goal of the friendly against Benin in Buenos Aires. He will continue to play football with Inter Milan, where his contract runs until the end of the 2028 season. Australian Independent Radio News.
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10: For Melbourne's outer east for tomorrow, Thursday, the 8th of October, an overnight low of 8, sunny and 23 degrees. Friday, sunny, 26, and Saturday, shower of 2, 21. And currently, the temperature at Sunday Studios in Croydon is 17 degrees. Good afternoon. I'm Graham Laurie, and the time is 6 minutes past three. Welcome to the program. I'm presenting the second hour of Wednesday Waves, sitting in for Ida Ghibellini, who's on assignment this afternoon. And you're tuned to Radio Eastern 98.1, your voice in Melbourne's outer east. And I'll be with you till, well, really till 6 o'clock for the next 3 hours. And talking about that, thanks very much to Jeff for hosting the last 3 hours. Great, great music, Jeff, as always. And you can catch Jeff every Wednesday from 12 to 2 and also 6 to 8 with David Arthur on a Tuesday evening. Today, let's get underway with the most played song in the UK, at least, for the last 75 years.

0: Something So Strong from Crowded House, a band that got its name from the crammed apartment that they were living in when they were recording in LA. Before that, opening up today's second hour, I guess, of Wednesday Waves with Ida Ghibellini. I'm Graeme Laurie and I'm holding the chair this week, but Ida will be back with you next week. Opening the first hour that we had then, Procol Harum's Whiter Shade of Pale, the most played song in the UK in the last 75 years. And Keith Reid, who wrote the lyrics for Whiter Shade of Pale, also wrote the lyrics for John Farnham's You're the Voice, 20 plus years later. The Knox Environment Society are holding a celebration to spring. They would like to invite all to this weekend of nature, community and sustainable living, and will be a weekend filled with great value plant sales, live music, kids' activities and a repurposed treasure stall. It's on this Saturday, 10th of October, at the Knox Environment Society, which is at 1010 Burwood Highway in Ferntree Gully. If you'd like more information about the event, and by the way, it's free, Richard Farquhar is the point of contact, and Richard's number, 0425 832 482.
1: 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That's the Reading Writing Hotline and they're there to help. 1300 655 06. 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
2: 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I'd like to take this chance to acknowledge the indispensable contribution of community radio stations to Australian music and to the Whitlams in particular. 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And I hope that some of you can become volunteers, and if not, maybe subscribe to your local station. 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
0: Thanks indeed for that, Tim. At Radio Eastern, we pride ourselves, as Tim mentioned there before, bringing you some of the best new releases by up-and-coming performers. And here's another Aussie double play that's exactly that. I think these are two great releases from up-and-coming Aussie bands and performers in 2025.
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0: terrific Aussie double play. That's a band that's made up of four ex-high school students from Frankston. They're called the Blair Lip Bombs. They're regarded as one of the best new bands that came out in 2025. The song's called Hey You. And before that, opening up the bracket, Stella Donnelly, a great new Aussie talent from Perth. And that song we heard is Baths, off her terrific album Love and Fortune. The time is 23 minutes after 3. Now, Jerry is in the office and he'd be very keen to take your calls here at 98.1 Radio Eastern on 9722 9981. If you'd prefer to SMS us, well, the text line is 0485 866 981.
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1: Ladies and gentlemen of the class of 99, wear sunscreen. If I could offer you only one tip for the future, sunscreen would be it. The long-term benefits of sunscreen have been proved by scientists, whereas the rest of my advice has no basis more reliable than my own meandering experience. I will dispense this advice now. Enjoy the power and beauty of your youth. Oh, never mind. You will not understand the power and beauty of your youth until they've faded. But trust me, in 20 years, you look back at photos of yourself and recall in a way you can't grasp now how much possibility lay before you and how fabulous you really looked. You are not as fat as you imagine. Don't worry about the future, or worry, but know that worrying is as effective as trying to solve an algebra equation by chewing bubblegum. The real troubles in your life are apt to be things that never crossed your worried mind, the kind that blindsides you at 4 p.m. on some idle Tuesday. Do one thing every day that scares you. Sing. Don't be reckless with other people's hearts. Don't put up with people who are reckless with yours. Floss. Don't waste your time on jealousy. Sometimes you're ahead, sometimes you're behind. The race is long, and in the end, it's only with yourself. Remember compliments you receive. Forget the insults. If you succeed in doing this, tell me how. Keep your old love letters. Throw away your old bank statements. Stretch. Don't feel guilty if you don't know what you want to do with your life. The most interesting people I know didn't know at 22 what they wanted to do with their lives. Some of the most interesting 40-year-olds I know still don't. Get plenty of calcium. Be kind to your knees. You'll miss them when they're gone. Maybe you'll marry. Maybe you won't. Maybe you'll have children. Maybe you won't. Maybe you'll divorce at 40. Maybe you'll dance the funky chicken on your 75th wedding anniversary. Whatever you do, don't congratulate yourself too much. Or berate yourself either. Your choices are half chance. So are everybody else's. Enjoy your body. Use it every way you can. Don't be afraid of it or what other people think of it. It's the greatest instrument you'll ever own. Dance. Even if you have nowhere to do it but in your own living room. Read the directions, even if you don't follow them. Do not read beauty magazines. They will only make you feel ugly. Get to know your parents. Never know when they'll be gone for good. Be nice to your siblings. They're your best link to your past and the people most likely to stick with you in the future. Understand that friends come and go, but with a precious few,

0: Live in New York City once, but leave before it makes you hard. Live in Northern California once, but leave before it makes you soft. Travel. Accept certain inalienable truths. Prices will rise. Politicians will philander. You too will get old. And when you do, you'll fantasize that when you were young, prices were reasonable, politicians were noble, and children respected their elders. Respect your elders. Don't expect anyone else to support you. Maybe you have a trust fund. Maybe you'll have a wealthy spouse. But you never know when either one might run out. Don't mess too much with your hair, or by the time you're 40, it will look 85. Be careful whose advice you buy, but be patient with those who supply it. Advice is a form of nostalgia. Dispensing it is a way of fishing the past from the disposal, wiping it off, painting over the ugly parts, and recycling it for more than it's worth. But trust me, on the sunscreen.
1: Ozzy Baz Luhrmann of Strictly Ballroom fame with some advice for summer, often called the sunscreen song. Full name, everybody's free to wear sunscreen. That was a number one UK hit for Baz Luhrmann. He was reciting an article from the Chicago Tribune. Before that, Jimmy Nail, British drama actor and singer, with a song that featured so well in the movie Bend It Like Beckham, Ain't No Doubt. You're tuned to Radio Easton, 98.1 on the FM band, and we're also streaming on the web. Graham Laurie presenting Wednesday Waves on behalf of Ida Ghibellini, who'll be back with you next week. It's approaching 26 minutes to 4, which means it's time now for the Radio Easton Community News.
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4: Radio Easton Community News, I'm Andrew Conway. We begin our local news in Gembrook, which has been transformed this week into one of the biggest youth camping sites in Victoria. Thousands of young scouts and their leaders have gathered at Gilwell Park for the 2026 Victorian Cabaree. The five-day event began on Monday and finishes today, with clubs arriving from across Victoria for four nights of camping, activities and outdoor adventure. Gilwell Park near Gembrook is Victoria's largest scout campsite and has hosted all 11 previous Victorian cabarees. This year's event is the 12th cabaree, with the site effectively becoming a temporary town as thousands of young people take part in activities across the property. Scouts Victoria describes the cabaree as an opportunity for young people to experience adventure, develop new skills and make friendships. And for Gembrook and the surrounding Yarra Rangers, it's also a major community event. The final buses are due to leave today as the young campers head home after 5 days in the hills. And there is particularly local connection for Radio Easton listeners. The event has once again highlighted the role for Yarra Rangers plays in providing some of Victoria's best outdoor recreation and camping facilities. And to Victoria Police news, police have been dealing with a major investigation which began in Melbourne's East. Victoria Police say detectives are investigating a series of 21 offences committed by a group of youths over a five-day period. Police allege two vehicles were stolen from outside a gym in Glen Waverley on the 21st of September. The vehicles were then allegedly used in a series of robberies across Melbourne's Bayside and southeastern suburbs. Victoria Police said the number of offences committed in such a short period of time would be concerning to the community. Detective Acting Inspector Chris Hayes said, quote, "We know these incidents will be concerning to the community, particularly given the number of offences committed in such a short period," close quote. Police say additional proactive patrols have been conducted and investigators are appealing for anyone with information or related footage to come forward or contact Crime Stoppers. The investigation is ongoing. And this week also brought the latest statewide crime statistics. Victoria Police reported that 624,624 criminal offences were recorded across Victoria in the 12 months to June 2026. That represents a 2.1% fall in the recorded offences compared with the prior year, while the crime rate, taking population growth into account, fell by 3.8%. Police say the figures are encouraging, but also point out that recorded crime remains above historical levels. The statistic also shows that police arrested more than 27,000 people during the reported period, with those people arrested a combined 77,175 times. Victoria Police says organised crime, repeat offending, mental health and illicit drugs remain among the significant drivers of local crime. For local residents, the figures provide a broader context for the individual crime stories being reported across Melbourne's east and outer east. Now to something considerably less serious, although perhaps not if you happen to be riding a bicycle. Spring means swooping season, and Knox City Council is reminding residents that nesting birds are becoming increasingly protective of their territory. Local residents are being encouraged to give nesting birds plenty of space and to take care around known nesting areas. The breeding season generally runs through to November. So if you're walking, cycling or running through parks around Knox, Bayswater, Boronia, Wanturna and the surrounding suburbs, keep an eye out and perhaps a hat on for those local residents who aren't particularly interested in sharing their patch of suburbia. And remember, as the council reminds us, the birds were here first. To community arts now, and Wairina Community Arts Centre in Croydon has been celebrating the creativity of some of the youngest members of our local community. The latest exhibition at the Arts Lounge is Wairina Community Artwork by Children and Teenagers, showcasing work by young artists connected with Wairina. You're encouraged to visit the Wairina Community Arts Centre, which also houses the Radio Eastern Studios at 23 Hull Road in Croydon. And to local sport, the 2026 Outer East Football netball season has now wrapped up following the Premier Division Grand Finals at Healesville. Of course, Wandon and Mount Evelyn featured prominently across the senior football and netball competitions, with the Grand Final program held at Don Road Sporting Complex. The Senior Football Grand Final saw Wandon take on Mount Evelyn, while the Reserves and Under-18 competitions also provided a big day for clubs from across the region. And while the 2026 season has only just finished, Outer East Football Netball is already looking towards next year. The league this week opened expressions of interest for coaches for its 2027 Junior Interleague program, covering Under-13, Under-14 and Under-15 boys, as well as Under-14 and Under-15 girls. The program will bring together talented young players from across the Outer East competition. For more information, please get in touch with the Outer East Football Netball League. And that's all on Radio Eastern Community News. Thanks to Leader Community News, Rangers Star Trader and Victoria Police Media. I'm Andrew Conway on your voice in Melbourne's Outer East, Radio Eastern FM 98.1.
1: Thank you very much, Andrew. For Melbourne's Outer East for tomorrow, the forecast is for an overnight low of 5, sunny and 23 degrees. Currently, the temperature outside our studios in Croydon is 17 degrees. The Palm Grove Preschool 80th anniversary celebration is drawing closer. Celebrations over the afternoon will include exploring all historical photos, artefacts, time capsule station and craft activities. Fairy floss and popcorn will be available. Official opening of their new community library, built by the Kilsyth Men Shed and funded through the Yarra Rangers Council. A special performance by the current Palm Grove children, a silent auction display. Aaron Violi, MP, and David Hodgett, MP, will be in attendance. The Mayor of Yarra Rangers is also likely to attend. So 21 Palm Grove Kilsyth is the location, Saturday 10th of October, which is, of course, this Saturday coming. It's from 2 p.m. to 5 p.m. If you'd like more information about the Palm Grove Preschool Centre, then Samantha Coughlin's your contact. Samantha's number, 9725 4502.
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0: Scottish band Texas with a song In a Smile that featured on the Bend It Like Beckham soundtrack. The song's got a great film clip of lead singer Charlene Spiteri dressed as Elvis in his famous 1968 comeback TV special. Before that, a band from Iceland with a release from 10 years ago. The band's called Of Monsters and Men, and the song's called Little Talks. If you happen to watch it on YouTube, there is fantastic trumpet playing. It's 10 to 4. The Baronia View Club, they'll conduct their next meeting on 16 October. Guest speaker for the day is Anne Wisham, who will talk about poems and stories. There'll be a trading table, bookstall, raffle, all proceeds going to the Smith family. New members, always welcome. It's on Friday the 16th of October, 11:30 a.m. Now, they meet at the Eastwood Golf Club, Liverpool Road, Kilsyth. It's $30 for a two-course meal. Now, Judith is your contact for the Baronia View Club. Judith's number, 9764-8602.
1: It's time for a classic from the 70s.

Dido and White Flag. Before that, YMCA from Village People, a song that really has huge universal appeal across all generations. I'm always amused by the original ad when they were recruiting members for the band. The ad for the band read, "Macho men wanted, must be able to dance and have a moustache." Well, thanks for your calls. Thanks for your text. Glad you're enjoying the program. And Ida will be back hosting Wednesday Waves from 2 to 4pm next Wednesday. It's about 40 seconds to the 4 o'clock news. After the news, sport and weather, please join me for Going Home with Graham. Here's a little bit of Riverdance.

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2: I'm Ron Wilson. Anthony Albanese is warning of a harsh summer ahead, with a predicted Super El Nino expected to bring extreme weather to Australia. Speaking at the pre-COP summit in Fiji and Tuvalu, the Prime Minister says failing to cut global emissions will only fuel worse disasters.
3: We're expecting a summer of floods, of cyclones, of extreme heat and extreme behaviour. Because the science told us that if we didn't act to address global emissions, this is precisely what would occur.
2: His comments come as Pacific nations demand faster action on fossil fuels. Australia's peak public health body is warning against cuts to the tobacco excise. Dropping the tax is being considered as a way to clamp down on the booming black market. Terry Slevin from the Public Health Association says lowering the excise would have dire consequences.
4: What's going to happen is more people will die of smoking-related diseases in their thousands and maybe tens of thousands. If we cut the tax, the legal cigarettes become cheaper. The Queenslanders just announced shutting the illicit traders. It resulted in an increase in the sale of legal tobacco, but it doubled the number of calls to the quit line.
2: The High Court has ruled in favour of a Hunter Valley community group in a legal fight which could have implications for coal projects across the country. The nation's highest court upheld a ruling by the New South Wales Court of Appeal, which found the Mount Pleasant coal mine expansion was approved without considering how pollution from exports would affect the climate. Wendy Wales is president of the environment group that took the legal action.
5: We're so grateful for this decision. We can finally make a change in direction in our laws and reflect the need to consider the climate impacts of our Scope 3 emissions from the coal that we export.
2: Convicted murderer Krista Pike has woken up and is speaking almost a week after a botched execution attempt at a Tennessee prison in the US. The 50-year-old was rushed to hospital following two doses of the lethal injection drug pentobarbital. Legal experts say the double jeopardy argument may prevent another attempt at execution. Memorial services are taking place across Australia today to mark 3 years since the October 7 Hamas attack on southern Israel. Reflecting on the loss of 1,200 lives, Israeli Ambassador Dr. Hillel Newman says the ongoing threat has left global Jewish communities on constant alert.
6: Sadly, in this world today, in current affairs, one cannot relax and one must be aware all the time. I think that also Mike Burgess, the head of ACO, also said this, that there's tremendous hatred out there and tremendous anti-Semitism.
2: And Melbourne has been crowned the world's friendliest city, beating destinations such as Seoul, Amsterdam and Lisbon. The prestigious Condé Nast Traveller 2026 Reader's Choice Awards applauded Melburnians as happy people who connect with visitors and enjoy a work-life balance. This is Air National News. Australian Test coach Andrew McDonald is defending the return of Nick Maddison as he weighs up a replacement for the injured Cameron Green. Former opener Matthew Hayden has slammed selectors for naming the 34-year-old in the squad, but McDonald says he's come a long way since his debut in 2016.
7: I think he averaged 17 or something like that for that summer, but if you look before that, quality player, can bat at the top, can bat in the middle, and we're going to get challenged with spin and those tours to the subcontinent that we have had in the past, he's been well and truly in our thoughts for those.
2: Australian cricket great Elise Perry is calling for the women's game to be given a permanent home in the summer calendar. The national side won't play again until March after the conclusion of this month's T20 fixtures against New Zealand. Perry says it remains one of the biggest barriers to growing the sport. On day three of the AFL trade period, a deal has been done between the Bombers and Geelong. Essendon's Jordan Ridley is heading to the Cats and Geelong's Jack Bowes has landed at the Bombers. And reigning Bathurst champion Matt Payne is confident a new co-driver will not be an obstacle to back-to-back victories. Two-time winner Will Davison will share the number 19 Mustang this year after Garth Tander's retirement. Australian Independent Radio News.
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0: For Melbourne's outer east for tomorrow, Thursday, 8th of October, an overnight low of 5, sunny and 23 degrees. Friday, sunny, 26. Saturday, shower or two, 21. And currently, the temperature outside our studios in Croydon, it's 17 degrees. Hello, everyone. You're with Graham Laurie, and welcome to the program, Going Home with Graham.

Thank you for joining us. The time is 6 minutes past four, and you're tuned to 98.1 Radio Eastern, which is your voice in Melbourne's Outer East. And I'll be with you through till 6 o'clock. Here to open the first hour of Going Home with Graham, it's Dire Straits, with Sting singing the intro and lyrics coming from a visit Mark Knopfler made to an appliance store.

Sir.

0: Andy Gibb's worldwide hit, I Just Want to Be Your Everything. It was his debut single in the US, and it was number one on the US Billboard charts for 4 weeks. Not bad for a debut single from Aussie Andy Gibb. And opening up the first hour of Going Home with Graham today, Money for Nothing from Dire Straits. Lyrics came from a visit that Mark Knopfler made to an appliance store. He copied them in as lyrics for the song, comments an employee made when looking at a wall of TVs playing MTV.
1: Did you know that research has shown that people who participate in regular vigorous activity can get health and fitness benefits over and above the benefits they get from regular moderate intensity activity? This includes extra protection against heart disease. Vigorous implies activity that makes you huff and puff, so that talking in full sentences between breaths is difficult. This can include sports such as football, squash, netball and basketball, and activities such as aerobics, circuit training, speed walking, jogging, fast cycling or brisk rowing. For best results, this type of activity should be carried out for a minimum of around 30 minutes, 3 to 4 days a week. You should check with your doctor before you start a program of vigorous activity.
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0: First up, My Baby Just Cares For Me. It's a jazz standard from 1930. So what does that make it? 96 years old, that song, My Baby Just Cares For Me. It was recorded by Nina Simone, the version we just heard then, in 1957. But it became a huge worldwide hit. It went mega in 1987 when it was used in a perfume ad. And then we heard from Boz Gags, What Can I Say? The fourth single lifted off his 1976 best-selling and landmark album, Silk Degrees, his seventh album. It was certainly on high rotation back in the mid-70s. The song was co-written by Boz Gags and prolific songwriter David Paich, who co-founded the band Toto. He wrote 13 songs that reached the top 40 on the US Billboard charts, including Lowdown and Lido Shuffle, also on the Silk Degrees album. And he wrote Rosanna and Africa for his own band Toto. Boz Gags ran his own vineyard for 20 years. His real name is William. And the name Boz, well, it came about when a classmate at school wanted to give him a weird nickname, which was shortened to Boz. Boz Gags. The time is 24 minutes past four at Radio Eastern 98.1, and you're with Graham Laurie. Now, Jerry's in the office, and he'd very much welcome a call from you. Our number here at Radio Eastern, if you want to talk to Jerry, it's 9722-9981. Or you may prefer to text us on the SMS line, which is 0485-866-981. The Blackburn Lions. They'll be holding the 2026 Spring Trash and Treasure Sale on Saturday, 10th of October. That's, of course, this Saturday. It's a month earlier than usual, as the Scout Hall will be used as a pre-poll centre for the November state elections. We've been out and about collecting treasures, so there'll be lots of new stock and something to suit everyone. Come early and get amongst the bargains. It'll be held at the First Vermont Scout Hall, 483 Canterbury Road. It's near the corner of Canterbury and Mitcham Roads. On this Saturday, as I said, from 8 a.m. to 1 p.m, Blackburn Lions Spring Trash and Treasure Sale.
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0: JPY with a song that's rarely heard on the radio in Australia because it wasn't a hit here, but it was pretty big for John Paul Young overseas, especially in Europe. Lost in Your Love. Elton John's 8th number one hit we heard before that. I Don't Want to Go On With You Like That. It was a huge hit for him, as I say, but he retired it and no longer would perform it after 2000. For Melbourne's Outer East for tomorrow, the forecast is for an overnight low of 5, sunny and 23 degrees. Currently, the temperature at Sundown Studios in Croydon is 17 degrees. The Victorian Folk Music Club presents their next concert night for October and will be Enda Kenny, a witty and intelligent songwriter and presenting a brilliant night's entertainment. It's on Tuesday, the 13th of October, which is, of course, next Tuesday, 7:45 p.m. to 10 p.m. to be held at the Ringwood East Senior Citizens Hall, Lawrence Grove in Ringwood East. Ticket prices vary from $11 to $15. And if you'd like more information about the Victorian Folk Music Club, then please call 0411 750 462.
1: I'm Rachel Layton with today's In Your Home. Avoid those streaked windows by using newspaper to finish up. Not sure which side those streaks are on? No problem. Wash the inside using a vertical motion and the outside using a horizontal motion. This way, if you have streaks, you will know which side they are on. Did you know that you can use the water from cooking rice in place of starch? Why not recycle that old shower curtain and use it to put under your sleeping bag when camping? And to help not get splinters when using steel wool, just cut a tennis ball in half and use it as a handle. With today's In Your Home, I'm Rachel Layton.
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0: First up, Travelling Wilburys and Handle With Care. Bob Dylan asked for a song title. George Harrison looked around Bob Dylan's garage in Malibu and said, Handle With Care, after noticing a label on a box. And then we just heard from Elvis Presley and Hound Dog, first recorded in 1952 by Big Manna Thornton. Freddie Bell and the Bell Boys covered the song as a single 3 years later, and it's this version that Elvis used as the base for his interpretation. Presley released his version in 1956, and what a reception it received. Peaked at number one on the US Billboard charts and won an enormous number of most played and top-selling awards. In a recent Australian article on the top 10 songs that changed music and changed the world, Hound Dog was ranked as one of the top 10. That's quite an accolade. Quoting from parts of the Australian's analysis, Hound Dog was the lightning bolt that turned Elvis from rising star, dancing with nervous energy, it was once said, into a cultural menace for some, and for others, a liberator for restless teenage generation. When Elvis appeared on the Milton Berle show in June 56 and performed Hound Dog without his guitar, America saw his hips in full, unrestrained motion. It was during that time that the notorious tag, Elvis the Pelvis, took hold. He made dancing matter. He made it a symbol of change, and he paved the way for every artist who used motion to shake the world, including James Brown, Tina Turner, Michael Jackson, Prince, Madonna, Beyonce and Lady Gaga. It was the start of a revolution that continues to this day, said the Australian. So true. And Elvis's own reaction? He used to say that Hound Dog was the silliest song he'd ever sung and thought it might sell 10 or 12 records right around his folks' neighbourhood. It's 16 minutes to five. Jazz in the Park. 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The bands are the DR Big Band, Simple Syncopation, the Doncaster Christian College, the Arunda Pipes and Pippa Wilson, Caught in the Act, Stuart Cardell. What a lineup. 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

Simon and Garfunkel. That's a live recording of a terrific song, Homeward Bound, and many of you probably are at 2.5 minutes to five, maybe Homeward Bound. That was a follow-up to their breakthrough hit, Sounds of Silence, and it's said to have been written by Paul Simon waiting for train at Widnes Railway Station in England, and they've got a plaque at the station to commemorate that. Great live version of it. Before that, we had Too Much Heaven from the Bee Gees. All proceeds from the song went to UNICEF. Robin Gibb thought it was one of the best songs the band ever recorded. And Brian Wilson from the Beach Boys thought the harmonies on Too Much Heaven were just fabulous. And then before that, we heard Blue Bayou from Linda Ronstadt, a song that's entered the baseball dictionary because a fastball pitch which the batter misses is called a Linda Ronstadt. Why? Because the ball blew by you. After the news, sport and weather coming up in about 90 seconds time, please join me for another hour of the same, of hits across the decades. Here to take us there, as he does each and every Wednesday, Jeff Beck, Grammy Award winning Nessun Dorma.

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2: I'm Mark Dransfield. Undercover agents from the US have breached Australian Defence Force bases during security tests linked to the AUKUS submarine deal. The United States Department of War agents entered restricted areas unchallenged and photographed security-controlled sites. Defence says it's working to address the issue. The federal opposition's urging businesses to rely less on overseas workers as industry groups slam its new migration policy. More from federal politics reporter Nelson Scott.
3: The coalition is promising to slash net overseas migration to 100,000 in its first 2 years in power. The opposition says it would achieve this target by cutting temporary visas and prioritising highly skilled workers. Liberal leader Angus Taylor says high migration is hurting the nation.
4: We've got to allow space to build the houses, to build the infrastructure.
3: Danita Warne from Master Builders Australia argues cuts to some visa classes could leave the construction industry short-staffed.
5: Concerned about massive cuts to international students.
3: Universities have also warned the policy will make Australia less competitive on the world stage. Nelson Scott, Canberra.
2: Telcos taking too long to act on customers' concerns is the biggest issue being reported to the Telecommunications Industry Ombudsman. New data shows almost 54,000 complaints were made last financial year, although that is down over 6% from the previous 12 months. Ombudsman Cynthia Gabert says people are reaching out for help but not getting anywhere.
6: So we're absolutely hearing from consumers their frustration when customer service doesn't work for them, and particularly in relation to AI, that is most prominent when people are trying to get a resolution from the digital platform.
2: Kmart has now pulled controversial smart glasses from sale online as the nation's information watchdog raises privacy concerns. The makers of the app used by the Anko glasses and other similar cheap products have failed to answer questions about data security from Australian officials. Commissioner Carly Kind says they'll now work to get answers.
6: I have decided to commence a formal investigation and use our compulsory powers in order to ascertain what's happening with this company and their compliance with Australian law.
2: Air health news, and a few days of e-cigarette vapour exposure can be enough to injure delicate lung tissue, leaving a person more vulnerable to viral infection. US researchers say vaping caused damage within 24 hours, weakening protective barriers, slowing cell growth and repair, and increasing cell death. Australia is partnering with NASA to send a lunar rover to the moon's south pole in 2030. The robot, dubbed Rover, will be used to analyse lunar soil to help establish a sustainable human presence on the moon. Australian Space Agency Director Ben Sorensen has told Nine it's a first for the Australian industry.
7: It'll be the first time that an Australian spacecraft, Rover, will have operated on another celestial body. But the technologies that we're designing and building and testing through this, all here in Australia, these are the things that are going to help Australian industry and research and our people.
2: And Marilyn Monroe's former LA home has been protected from demolition. A federal judge dismissed a lawsuit challenging its landmark designation. Marilyn lived at the property during the last year of her life and died there in 1962. This is AIR National News. Zach Merritt says he considered recommitting to Essendon, but the temptation of signing with Hawthorn was too strong. Merritt's trade to the Hawks was finalised on Monday after a failed trade attempt the previous year. Merritt says he was drawn to Hawthorn's stable coach and stable club.
8: The club sort of feels like it's set up to challenge and deep into finals for a number of years to come. Got, you know, really good, strong talent that's sort of established now and playing really good footy, and, you know, to learn from Sam as well as a coach. Have coaching aspirations after footy, so to be in an environment with a stable coach, stable club. I'm really keen to learn as much as I can.
2: NRL and the Sydney Roosters are losing another of their grand final heroes, with four-time premiership winner Daniel Tupou announcing his retirement. The 35-year-old played 307 NRL games for the Roosters, scoring 198 tries. Australian cricket coach Andrew McDonald is hopeful all-rounder Cam Green will be fit before the end of their test series in South Africa, despite the 27-year-old being ruled out of the first test with an abdominal strain.
9: He's still here for a reason, so there is some light at the end of the tunnel. It'll just be a matter of, you know, going through the rehab. He's got a pretty demanding week this week as he reintroduces a few activities. You'll see that probably play out in the net situation during lunchtime in and around the game. So, yeah, it's a bit of an unknown, but there's still optimism that he'll take part in the series at some stage.
2: The Aussies take on the Proteas in the first Red Bull fixture starting on Friday in Durban. Australian Independent Radio News.
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10: From Melbourne's outer east for tomorrow, Thursday, 8th of October, an overnight low of 5, sunny and 23 degrees. Friday, sunny, 26. Saturday, shower or 2, 21. And currently the temperature outside our studios in Croydon is 17 degrees. Welcome to the second hour of Going Home with Graham, and I'm your host, Graham Laurie. You're tuned to 98.1 Radio Eastern, which is your voice in Melbourne's outer east. And thanks for joining us. Let's start the second hour with a song from a UK band, but it's got a real Aussie connection.

0: Somebody's Baby was the highest charting single of Jackson Browne's career. And opening up the second hour of today's program, well, it has a real Aussie connection. The band is The Jam. The song's called A Town Called Malice, and the song title was based on the title of the Neville Shute book, A Town Called Alice. Domesticity is a beautiful and heartwarming show that will touch you where you live at home. It is built around a stunning cycle of deeply personal songs about marriage, babies, love, tolerance, decency, and the complexity of modern life. It is a sublime study of tenderness and vulnerability, backed by some of Australia's most sensitive musicians. Fred Smith brings his trademark subtlety, wit, and observation to bear on the quiet struggles in our lives, the houses we live in, the children we raise, and the marriages that we hope to sustain. These songs will resonate long after the gig has been and gone. It's to be held at the Knox Community Arts Centre in Bayswater, and it's on this Friday night, Friday 9th of October at 7:30. If you want any more information about domesticity at the Knox Community Arts Centre, then best call them on 97297287.
1: Hi, I'm Richard the Renovator on Radio Eastern 98.1 FM with today's helpful home hint, and it's about straightening of fence posts. I want to ask you if you have any leaning fence posts. We all have one or many of these, but they are not the end of the world. Most timber fence posts installed prior to the year 2000 may not have concrete around the base, and those that do are generally set with rapid set, which, if installed correctly, will work hard and long. However, some tradies in their haste forget to add water or to mix thoroughly enough to obtain ultimate cohesion. Aside from this issue, if you have a rickety post that is not totally snapped off at ground level, help is at hand. This is in the form of two star pickets, which you simply drive either side of the offending post and connect with suitable exterior screws to the post. Obviously, you have to straighten the post if it is on your side of the boundary and leaning your way, and you can do that by pushing it straight up and prop it temporarily with a timber strut. If the post is not on your side and the lean is away from you, an approach to your friendly neighbour is required, and the work will need to be done from his side. If you don't have a friendly neighbour, you'll have to pull the fence towards you, drive the stakes on the paling side, and fix with larger, heavy-duty screws. Most posts are red gum, so you will have to pre-drill first before screwing them home. Importantly, the need to drive the pickets as close to the post as possible is vital. This may take a decent mash or sledgehammer and a very brave assistant to hold the pickets initially until you start. The pickets will find their own way down, concrete or not. Just keep belting. A good 1.5 metre picket should suffice, and this will give you another few years of fence life. Fences are expensive. Make yours last as long as possible.
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Doesn't get any better than this. 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I just love this music.

0: First up, we had Richard Clapton with Deep Water off his Goodbye Tiger album. What a fabulous and timeless song that is, Deep Water. And then we heard Queen, Crazy Little Thing Called Love, written by Freddie Mercury in 1979, and it was a tribute to his musical heroes, Elvis Presley and Cliff Richard. He composed the music on a guitar, which he admitted himself that he really couldn't play for nuts. He said he did it in about 10 minutes using the only few chords that he knew, and he wrote the lyrics while relaxing in a bath in Munich. It was released as the first single from their 8th studio album for Queen. It was called The Game in 1979, quickly reached number one on the US Billboard charts, and it remained there for 4 weeks. And so, Crazy Little Thing Called Love was their first US number one single. And really, despite Freddie Mercury's self-deprecation about his guitar playing, he usually played guitar, and often the more difficult 12-string guitar, on live performances of Crazy Little Thing Called Love. His usual instrument, of course, was the piano. And notably, Crazy Little Thing Called Love was included on Queen's set list for Live Aid in 85. The time is 27 minutes past 5 at Radio Eastern 98.1, and you're with Graham Laurie. Jerry's in the office. He'd very much welcome a call from you, just as he did before from Pam from Heathmont, Janice from Croydon, and Dion from Ferntree Gully. Thank you very much for calling through. He'd very much welcome a call from you. Our number here is 9722 9981. Yes, our number at Radio Eastern, 9722 9981. 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
3: Hello, I'm Deborah Conway, and I just wanted to say a few words about community radio broadcasting. 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And they play me too. What a bonus. So thank you very much to all those wonderful volunteers out there. We appreciate your good work. Keep it up. Thank you.
0: Thanks, Deborah. And here is a new release from Aussie Don Walker from Cold Chisel. The song is called Breakfast in Paris.
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0: Another fabulous Aussie double play, the late Ted Mulry with his self-penned debut solo single from 1970, Julia. Before that, we heard from Don Walker, keyboard player with Cold Chisel, and that was his new release back in August, just a couple of months ago, Breakfast in Paris. You're tuned to Radio Eastern, 98.1 on the FM band, and we're also streaming on the web. Graham Laurie with you until 6 o'clock, playing songs across the decades. After the news, sport and weather at 6, Jack Richter will join you with his very popular program, The Sport. Now, Jack was on assignment last week, but this week he's back with the full team, Jack, Dave, Spider and Connor. This week, they'll be interviewing Simon Mitchell from the Southeast Melbourne Phoenix and Johan Botha, ex-South African test player. So you'll have lots of footy news, lots of cricket news after six with Jack going through till 8 p.m. For Melbourne's outer east for tomorrow, the forecast is for an overnight low of 5, sunny, and 23 degrees. Currently, the temperature outside our studios in Croydon is 18 degrees. The Mount Evelyn RSL are conducting a prisoner of war commemorative service on the 10th of October. That's, of course, this Saturday. During World War II, 30,000 Australian servicemen, military nurses and civilians were held as prisoners of war or internees. So this Saturday, 10th of October, 11 a.m, to be held at the Mount Evelyn RSL, 49 Birmingham Road in Mount Evelyn. If you'd like more information about the service, then Chris Teely is your contact. Chris's number, 0477 718 085.
1: I'm Jim O'Brien with today's Towns and Cities of Australia. Coffs Harbour is situated 556 kilometres north of Sydney on the central New South Wales coast. Known mostly for its banana plantations and its fishing, Coffs is situated in one of the most beautiful areas of Australia. There are many things to do in the area. Activities include four-wheel drive tours, surfing, boating, snorkeling, whitewater rafting, canoeing and game fishing. From May to September, whale watching cruises depart from the marina in High Street. There are many beautiful beaches in the area, and these include Bowenby Beach, Jetty Beach, Park Beach, Diggers Beach and many more. The North Coast Regional Botanic Garden, covering 20 hectares, is in Hardacre Street, and the Beacon Hill Lookout in Edinburgh Street are all worth a visit. Located 3 kilometres north of Coffs Harbour on the Pacific Highway is the famous Big Banana. While there, you can take a monorail tour of the complex, a skywalk to the lookout, toboggan rides, an ice rink, a billabong, historical exhibits and a hydroponic glasshouse and much more. For information about Coffs Harbour, the place to go is the Visitor Information Centre. With today's Towns and Cities of Australia, I'm Jim O'Brien.
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0: I knew you were waiting for me, say Aretha Franklin and George Michael, a song that for Aretha Franklin was her biggest worldwide hit. And before that, we heard from Jennifer Rush and Power of Love. Jennifer Rush had the biggest selling song in the UK in 1985 with that one. The Basin Theatre has an upcoming production of You're Only Young Twice by Ron Aldridge with Bob Brandel as director. It's a cheeky and warm-hearted comedy that proves growing older doesn't mean growing up. They want the audience to come along, have a laugh, and recognise a few people they know. Behind the comedy is a warm-hearted story about friendship, love, family, loss, and making the most of life at any age. It'll be held, the Basin Theatre performance will be held on the corner Simpsons and Dungala Roads in the Basin. It's on until Sunday, 11th of October. Now, the performances run from 8 p.m. to 10:30 p.m. And tickets, well, they vary from $20 through to $30. Bookings through thebasintheatre.au. It's coming up to 11 minutes to 6.
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1: Let me say the same, baby.

What a voice, Tina Turner, bringing today's edition of Going Home with Graham to a close. Let's stay together. Al Green wrote and sang the original. Tina Turner covered it so brilliantly, as we just heard. That was her comeback single in 1983. And interestingly, she reversed verse 1 and verse 2 from the Al Green original. Before that, Katie Melua with her cover of Black Song, Wonderful Life, which she released as a charity single 10 years ago. Thank you for listening. Thanks for your calls. A big thanks, as always, to Jerry for his terrific help in the office, and a huge thanks to the research team. Really excelled themselves today, especially with the background info to Hound Dog. Stand by now for Jack and Dave, Connor, Spider, and they'll have you engrossed with lots of great cricket and footy news after the news, sport and weather at 6. I look forward to your company again next Wednesday from 4 till 6. Next Wednesday is World Standards Day. I wonder if we can come up with some rock standards, some pop standards. I'll see what I can find. And also, next Monday, same time with Going Home with Graham, and we'll go across the decades. Meanwhile, here's Martin Offler taking us out as normal with Going Home theme music from the brilliant Scottish movie Local Hero.

0: We acknowledge the land we're standing and we broadcast on, the land of the Wurundjeri people of the Kulin Nation, and we pay our respects to the elders, past, present, and future.
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3: This is ANU's Victoria. I'm Lee Harrison. 12 Victorian farming families are vowing to fight thousands of dollars in fines for refusing to allow contractors onto their land to build transmission lines. Land rights and transmission lines are a key issue in the upcoming election, regional battlegrounds. VicGrid is set to forcibly acquire the land for Labor's controversial 480-kilometre high-voltage transmission line project. The landowners are facing arrest, license suspension, deductions from their bank accounts, and seizure and sale of property if they don't pay the $814 fines. Police are investigating a firebombing in Melbourne's east and an attempted arson attack at a Werribee fruit shop overnight. Kiara Parker reports.
4: Arsonists are on the run after two cars were torched at Baldwin North at about 1 o'clock this morning. The fire spread to a residence on Greythorn Road, frightening for the person home who managed to escape uninjured. A crime scene has been established as detectives investigate trying to track down the offenders. Meantime at Werribee, a would-be arsonist has reversed a vehicle into a grocery shop which was closed. He tried to set the store and vehicle on fire but failed and was seen fleeing the scene in a second vehicle. With no arrests made, anyone with information or CCTV of the incident is urged to contact Crime Stoppers. Kiara Parker, Melbourne.
3: It's been revealed Labor carried out secret focus group research before launching the suburban rail loop, only to have it howled down by those being surveyed. Attitudes to the project were ambivalent until one of the respondents realised it didn't go anywhere near the airport. As a result, the Andrews government rebranded the Melbourne Airport Rail Link, which had not even been funded into SRL Airport, in a bid to win over support. A 37-year-old man who was on bail will face court today, charged over a stabbing at South Melbourne, where a woman was attacked on a tram yesterday. The 51-year-old was taken to hospital with non-life-threatening injuries. And Melbourne's been crowned the world's friendliest city. It picked up the gong in the Condé Nast Travellers 2026 Reader's Choice Awards. Tourism bosses say it builds on the city's reputation for big events, built off the back of the Australian Open and Formula One Grand Prix. Earlier this year, it was also named the world's best city by Time Out magazine. To sport now, Zach Merritt has spent his first day at Hawthorn following his trade from Essendon.
5: Really keen to get stuck in, meet all the boys, get to know them as quickly as I can, and hopefully can be a strong leader for those boys, and just adds what they've grown on the last sort of 3 or 4 years under Sam. Just sort of excited to come and play my role within that.
3: Meantime, Richmond have signed Fremantle winger Nathan O'Driscoll, trading pick 61 to the Dockers. Cameron Green has been ruled out of Friday's first test against South Africa with a side strain. Coach Andrew McDonald says the starting 11 is a long way from being finalised. And Alex de Minaur has retired from the China Open final due to injury. The Aussie not able to continue after a marathon tiebreak in the first set, handing Novak Djokovic his 102nd career title. This is Air News Victoria.
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9: Rightio, weather for the rest of your Wednesday evening. What a glorious day it was today.
10: Beautiful.
9: Isn't it?
10: Beautiful day.
9: Oh, hang on, I've got our microphones on.
10: Yeah, that's why I just said it.
11: Twice, because I'll check the needle. Yeah, oh, we're good. We're all good.
9: Are we on?
11: Yep, I one, two, so. One,
9: yeah.
11: two.
9: Yeah. Are we all happy and on? And this is, obviously, with last week being off, I'm not really as prepared this time around. It's going to take me a few weeks to get back into the rhythm.
11: And your left hand's a bit heavier today.
9: Slightly heavier, yeah.
11: So
9: there's
11: that's
9: a bit of
11: be
9: weight
11: hard.
9: On it. There's
11: this
9: a bit
11: be hard
9: of gold, yeah.
11: Bit of gold, bit of bling on your certain finger,
9: yeah.
11: Which we can talk about later.
9: We can certainly talk about it later, yeah, absolutely. And, my headphone doesn't seem to be working, which is annoying me. But anyway, what are we doing? The weather. So, yeah, gorgeous day today. Absolutely spectacular. Hopefully there's more to it. Plenty of mowing, though. That's the thing about spring. It's great weather, but that means more mowing for me.
11: Yeah.
12: Yeah. Are you on the like the sitting down ones?
9: Yeah, right on mowers.
12: It's not too bad.
9: It's not too bad. But then, yeah, and you got to get off those at points and you sort of whip a snip and blow down. And, you know, it's all this stuff that, you know, physical work that I get paid to do.
11: Oh.
9: You know, it's horrible.
12: It's too hard for him.
9: it's dreadful. But anyway, no, it's a bit of fun. And this time of year with the nice weather. Before we get there, let's do the horoscope of today. And we're still in Libra, which is exciting. And Libra's horoscope today, Spider, are you with us?
13: Yeah, I'm
9: okay,
13: with you.
9: You're listening?
13: Yep. I'm listening. Very good. All attention.
9: Consider taking a more conservative approach to your actions today, Libra, as well as the way you dress. Others may be rather put off by something that comes across as too flashy. Fashion is apt to be a significant concern for you now, which is fine. Don't underestimate the power of personal appearance.
11: Mm.
9: There you go.
11: Is it Libra or Libra?
9: You can choose.
11: I don't know.
9: What did you say?
11: Libra. Is that
9: right? That sounds right. Yeah, what did I say? Libra.
11: Libra?
9: Libra? Yeah, maybe.
11: Liberatora?
9: Yeah, that's him. Tonight the moon, there's not a lot of it, 12.6% of it. It's a waning crescent, so the new moon is in 4 days' time. So it's during this week, which is the 11th of October, which, what's here for, is that Monday?
11: Yeah, that's
13: that'll be Sunday.
9: Sunday night.
11: That's a wasted clear sky tonight, if there's no moon.
9: Yeah, it is.
11: No,
9: it is a very wasted. But you do get to see the top half, top 12% of the moon tonight. It's a waning crescent. But then the next full moon, which we're all looking forward to, is the 26th of October. So we'll have a big countdown for the big full moon. I love a good full moon. And that'd be nearly Halloween as well.
13: It's coming up.
9: It's coming up. Anyhow, so weather, that's what we're on. So we're going to get down to a low of 5 tomorrow morning before a sunny top, light winds becoming north to northeasterly. 23 degrees. Magnificent day. Friday, sunny again. And a slight shower in the evenings. Okay. 26 degrees. So even warmer on Friday. And then first day of cricket?
13: Well, they haven't played yet, so it's the second day.
11: Yeah.
9: Should be the second week.
13: Second Saturday of cricket. But it looks like it's going to be raining with precipitation again.
9: Oh, very good, Spider. You should do this. Shower or two and a top of 21, but not a lot of rain, 0 to 2 mils. So
13: They may play.
9: They may play?
13: I think so.
11: Won't be heated off.
9: Are you umpiring?
11: Yes.
9: Where are you umpiring?
11: It hasn't come through yet. They normally come through over Wednesday evening, the appointments.
9: Yes.
11: Yep.
9: Well, let us know.
11: In the Fern Tree Gully competition.
9: Right. Let us know.
11: Yep.
9: People get out there and...
11: Yep.
9: Obviously, people support the umpires in cricket. They love to cheer them on, and you don't get booed at all, do you?
11: Cheer. Is that the word? Cheer.
13: You'll have your Duckworth Lewis calculator out.
11: Yeah, Duckworth Lewis.
9: And Sunday, partly cloudy, 22. So if there's cricket on Sunday.
13: Yeah, veterans cricket usually on Sundays.
9: So you'll get a good chance of play there. Right now, though, in the eastern parts of Melbourne, we are sitting on 16.7 degrees. Wee!

0: After a week off, we are back, bigger and better than ever. This is the, well, this is the next season. We've just done the footy season, had a week off, and into the summer sport where there's plenty on. Can't wait to discuss it all with you. Got a huge lineup. Plus, we're going to try some special new segments tonight, which I'm looking forward to ripping into. Big night tonight. Simon Mitchell's going to join us from the South East Melbourne Phoenix ahead of the throwdown on Saturday night against the soccer team. And then Johan Botha, he's going to join us, a good friend of the program and former South African spin bowler, ahead of the South African Test Series starting on Friday night as well. It's going to be huge. New segments, which we'll get through throughout the show, but in I'm going to use last names as well. I'm going to try this. So Dave Raggett's in the studio. Hello, Dave.
1: How you doing, Jack Richter?
0: Yeah, I'm good, thank you. Yeah, yep, we've got Matt Spider Lee.
2: Good evening, Richter and Raggett and everyone else. No, great to be here on a Wednesday night and looking forward to the program, but also looking forward to the week ahead in sport. And we had a massive one last week and another big one on the way.
0: Yeah, Connor Ellis joins us as well. Hello, hello Connor Ellis.
3: Hello, Jack. Hello, Dave.
2: Better
3: hello
2: known
3: Matt.
2: As Lester. Lester Ellis.
0: See, that's the thing. Everyone else gets to use their second names.
1: Yeah.
0: I mean, I've just been in the habit, because you're friends of mine, to just use the first.
1: Yeah.
0: It's good enough. But yeah. Let's be professional about this, you know?
1: Full
0: Because it's not, you know, it's not Gary, is it? It's Gary Lyon.
1: Or no.
0: It's, you know, it's...
1: Well, it's...
0: You know, it's not James. It's James Brayshaw. It's, you know...
1: Yeah. Well, anyway,
0: Tom Morris.
1: Anyway.
0: Good to have you all back.
1: How's your week been? Let me ask you first. How's your week been?
0: My week? Richter. It's been eventful. It's been enjoyable, so eventful, happy.
1: So what's happened since the last time you were on air?
0: Last time I was there, last time we were on air, Brisbane won the premiership.
1: Yes.
0: As we predicted. I think we all
1: what
0: did.
1: What a great
0: except
1: final.
0: For me, which was good. It was a great final.
2: Yeah, we can talk about that.
0: What else has happened since we last on air?
1: NRL?
0: Something happened there. A one-point game.
1: Yeah, Newcastle Knights, 16. I think it was 16, Sydney Roosters 17, won by a point.
2: Yeah, that was 9 and 18. Yeah, great game of NRL.
1: That was my first question for...
0: Anyway. You got it wrong. personally, I married my beautiful, was fiancée, now my beautiful wife, Amy. We had a wonderful time, didn't we, Dave?
2: Mrs. Richter.
1: Yes. Yeah, Mrs. Richter. Yeah,
0: you, Dave, you were the MC of the night and did an absolutely superb job.
1: Did you think so?
2: What was the rating? What does the MC get a rating out of 10?
0: Out of 10. So there was a bit to do for a start. I mean, I didn't realise how much Dave had to do in the lead up. He was faultless with his preparation and the questions that he was asking of Amy and I to just double check on what he needed to do and not do and all this sort of stuff. He actually, in times, reminded us what was on at the wedding as well. So, or what he needed. Anyway.
2: Did you have any doubts, Dave, that Jack was going to get to the actual wedding on time? Did you have any...
1: Well, he was there well ahead of time because he stayed at the premises. So he was there midday. As soon as he was allowed to get into the premises, he was knocking at the door. I think I got there around about 2.
0: Yep.
1: I checked into a hotel or motel across the road because I was staying the night in... Because Eltham's quite a long way away from the basin, from Boronia. Oh. But I thought, of course, I thought if I have a couple of sherbets on Jack, you know, as it is, and I did. And it was a great day. So lucky with the weather.
0: Oh, so
1: because
0: lucky.
1: The day before and the day after just hammered it down.
0: Yeah, hammered it
1: down. No rain at all. A little bit, little sprinkling in the morning.
0: But your performance was faultless, which I loved. As I said, there was a fair bit to get through with the introductions and all that sort of stuff. And you did that really, really well. I had a Chicago Bulls-type themed intro to all the bridal party.
1: Bridal party, yeah.
2: Did it work well?
0: Really well.
1: Yeah.
0: And
1: it was good.
0: And the DJ was really good. The celebrant, Paul, he's a
1: Melbourne
0: supporter.
1: He was very good.
3: Is that why you got him?
0: No, well, this is the funny story, was Amy found him on the internet, looked him up, we're going to do this guy, let's chat to him, and then during that chat I bring up, obviously, Melbourne, as I do, and the footy and whatever, and he decides, I'm a mad Melbourne supporter. I was like, you're a celebrant.
2: So instantly got the job.
0: Instantly got the job, so it was very exciting, but you're right, the weather was great,
4: The people were great.
1: It was a great day, great company.
2: What was the best thing about the day, the wedding itself? I mean, yeah, what was the highlight?
1: Before Jack answers that, there were so many, but I did have a little chuckle when one of the – it was actually the Amy's very good friend, who was a bridesman. He spoke, and just about before he spoke, the intro song came in for the Collingwood song. So obviously, you'd never think you'd hear a Collingwood song at Jack's wedding, but that was a little bit of a
4: I just pumped up the DJ Dan, didn't I? And now, you remind me of that. The whole day was great. I mean, Amy was great. I got a bit of dyslexia at the altar. Because,
1: Oh, that's right.
4: I said Amy's second name first and first name second, so stop that up a little bit. But the highlight for me was my great mate, Daniel Gilmore. He was the token best man. And I say token because I had my two boys, my two sons, Elfie and Freddie, as my best men. And so he was up there being, doing the speech, and he just brought the house down with all the stuff. I've known him since I was four or five, and he just brought up all this stuff that I've done in my life and how bad I've done it, and the time in spite of that you remember well of when I fell asleep on SEN and SEN was off air for 6 hours, and he just brought up that was my favorite, but it was very funny. But just to see the happiness on everyone's face.
1: It was great. It was a great speech, especially the intro. I've got to say this is when I remember his first words were, when you're speaking, if you're nervous, you've got to imagine that the audience have got no clothes on. And then he's gone, Reg and Roe, which is Jack's mum and dad, you're looking great tonight.
4: It was awesome.
1: But, it was really good, really good. And,
2: What was the food like? What was the...
1: The food was exceptional.
4: It's unfortunate, though, with wedding food, you want to enjoy it, but you really can't because there's so much to do. You want to be able to talk and sort of eat and drink and celebrate and dance and, whatever. You don't have enough time. Like, if that was a proper restaurant, and that was proper restaurant food, you'd sit there and really enjoy it, but because of a wedding, you sort of can't.
2: And what was the song that got everyone up onto the dance floor? What was the big hit of the night?
4: You're the Voice.
1: Yeah.
4: That was the one towards the end. I remember that one.
1: Yeah, that one. And then also, Will I Ever See Your Face Again? That obviously got
4: the... The Angels.
1: The Angels. it was very good. On my table, I think it was your cousin. He was wearing his Melbourne footy scarf the whole night with his suit wrapped around.
4: He did not take that off. He's a Melbourne supporter as well. So, there was about 12 or 13 Melbourne supporters in the room, so... Suppose if you were a Melbourne supporter, you got a pass into the wedding.
1: Yep, and you had your photo done with all them?
4: All them, yeah.
1: Barring one who turned up late?
4: Two, right? And my cousin who was wearing the Melbourne suit.
1: Oh, he was
4: late. He was at the bar when the photo was being taken, so Els missed out.
1: Yeah?
4: Yeah, and then my other mate, Jack Coleman, who I go to the footy with every single week, he rocked up late. And then not 20 seconds after this photo was taken, so... He missed out on it as well.
1: Yeah. It's very good.
4: It has been good, yeah. No,
2: well done. Well done,
4: Thank
2: Jack.
4: You,
2: and we look forward to many more good times hearing about the wedding and the anniversaries and all that to come in the years going forward.
4: Thank you very much, mate. It does mean a lot to Amy and I. And
2: we should ask you one last thing. What was the best present that you got?
4: Oh, well, we didn't really get anything physical. It was more of financial donations.
1: Mm. And the wishing well.
4: Yeah, the wishing well. And we did get a few nice contributions to our future, which was nice.
2: Yep.
4: I can't remember exactly who gave us what, but it was all nice. Gifts that they make grow sort of thing.
1: Yes.
4: Yes.
1: Yeah.
4: David, what did you give me?
1: I was the first one to put the envelope in the wishing well. Okay. I think you might find there was
2: that was your invoice.
1: Pineapple. it cost me to be the MC. But it will go towards your honeymoon, no doubt. But in talking of presents, if you don't mind me saying, I got a nice gift from Jack and Amy, which was like a whiskey type glass in a presentation box with MC Dave on it, and also it was had the Millwall logo, Millwall Football Club, my soccer team back in England. That's pride of place in the man cave in the den.
4: Very good, very good. And it was a great night. Now, as I said in the intro, we've got plenty to get through. I mean, the AFL trade period's heating up, but it won't heat up until this time next week when deals actually get done.
2: Well, there's been deals done. There's been some. Been plenty of action in the last few days.
4: No fun ones, though, is there?
2: Oh, all the ones that we've expected, like obviously the Zach Merritt. You know, has landed at Hawthorne, finally, you know, obviously.
4: We need the Nick Blakey to Melbourne.
2: You know, we know Pendlebury now is the Gold Coast Sun.
4: Yeah.
2: You know, we know Hogan's now a Magpie. Oh, Lockie Neal's now a Magpie.
4: So they've basically gone back 2 years, the Magpies, and decided, oh, these big two good players will join us.
1: I think you'll find Nick Blakey won't have anything to do with any club in Melbourne, because if he walks past the Pullman Hotel, he'll be shaking a bit, I reckon.
4: Well,
1: allegedly.
4: He tells the story that he wasn't involved, so wrongly accused.
2: But no, there's plenty still to play out in trade week, and obviously with the free agency as well. But look, over the next week, there's obviously a lot of deals are still to go through. Obviously, the posturing is still
4: the biggest one that they're gonna have to get to eventually, because I'm not too sure if it's official yet, but. This Zach bloke from Port Adelaide needs to get to the Bulldogs.
2: Oh, yeah, he'll get there.
4: Two Bulldogs supporters in the room.
2: He'll get there.
4: How will it be done?
2: Oh, well, he either gets there through free agency or if they match the bid.
4: Clearly, but Port Adelaide wants something.
2: Well, they want something, but the reality is...
4: What are the Bulldogs going to give them?
2: I think you'll find that there'll be some. There potentially might be a player of some sort, and there'll be a couple of draft picks, some packaged up future picks. I think you'll find.
4: So you're still after the great Todd Marshall?
2: No, I don't think Todd Marshall will be a part of it. But I don't think there's going to be a problem with Zach Butters playing in red, white, and blue next year. But there might be a problem with Roman Marshall playing in red, white, and black.
4: I don't think
2: he's playing.
4: I think he might
2: be going to. He wants to go to Geelong because he clearly didn't want to go to the best and fairest the other night.
4: Yeah. So good luck to him.
1: Question for you guys now: the. The drafts and all, I just have not got a clue how it all works. I've only been in the country 20 years and I still don't have a clue the draft, how it, like, is it good? So my question to you guys, what has been the best draft pick ever, i.e. the best player that went really late in the draft? In history, do you reckon?
2: I reckon Chris Grant at pick 105 back in 1988, Dave. He was... when you consider the amount of games that he played and the quality of player that he was, I mean, he would be, in modern times, he would easily be a top five draft prospect.
4: He'd be better than Logan Morris.
3: Morris only went like 31, 32.
4: Yeah, but he's a better version of him. Well, that's how good Chris Grant was. But you can also, James Hurd, he was like picking the 90s.
2: Well, he was obviously... with his father and grandfather. He was in the late 70s, I think pick 78.
4: Was it? I thought it was later than that. Yep. Yeah, okay. But Chris Grant would probably... you can't top that.
1: Yeah, it's a good question.
4: Yeah, okay.
1: Oh, I'll ask you.
4: Oh, we'll ask you. We'll tell you if it's a good question. And that was an okay one. So you'd say that, but there's more. There's obviously more to come this week, and there might be players this time next week that I only found out, is it Will McLaughlin?
2: Yep.
4: I only know about him today when he requested a trade to the D's, so I don't know what he does.
2: Oh, no, he's been a player that's been just unable to get any time at Brisbane, but has played well at VFL level over the last couple of years for Brisbane, but just hasn't been able to force his way in due to the strength of their team. So he has to look elsewhere and... he might be a good acquisition for the Demons, particularly maybe down at Casey Demons.
4: He loves Casey. Might win a
2: Frosty Miller medal in the VFL.
1: It's a strange setup. Well, not a strange setup, but I'm trying to liken it. It's like for example, if a Lionel Messi goes for somewhere and then you get a trade, and you get a trade is you get some first round picks on the back of, they might be all right. I don't think that would happen in the soccer world.
4: No. Well, no.
2: Messi, he played his last game for Argentina today.
1: Did it today?
3: Yeah, he scored as well.
1: Good segment. Good segment.
4: Yeah, that's good.
3: I don't know the end game.
4: So, as I mentioned, we've got new segments that I'm going to trial for the next few weeks. Let's just see if they hit. So, one of them is Spider-Man, where we're going to go into the world of our good friend Matt here and his role in sports media in Australia and the adventures that he's had.
1: Mm.
4: We've got Old England, which Dave's going to talk about something from England.
1: Yes.
4: Which we're looking forward to. And at the end of the show, every show, we're going to be doing Connor's Quiz, which we're going to quiz Connor basic sports questions. I know 90% of the public would know the answers to these questions, but Connor isn't like many sports fans where he pays attention.
1: No.
4: So he's going to educate Connor on the world of sport.
1: Is he allowed to phone a friend? Is it multiple choice? Or is he just
4: again, you rocked up here at 4:30, Dave.
1: Yes.
4: This is the first time you brought that up. That is a wonderful idea. I wish you hadn't said that.
1: Also,
4: in the hour and a half we had to prepare.
1: It took an hour and 25 minutes trying to sort out a USB.
4: but one of them is Richter's rant, and this is the intro.

0: I understand that it will happen in the next couple of years, but I just cannot believe how late we are to adopt a Twilight Grand Final. We went through the whole, the Grand Final, and we had the AFL outrated the NRL in all aspects, except the start of the game or the pre-match, which boggles my mind because we had the best pre-match entertainment you could ask for. Kylie Minogue was magnificent. And to know that the NRL had it, well, it was different. It was spine-tickling.
1: Yeah. It was thrown together at the last minute, the NRL
0: last
1: one.
0: Minute, yes. Yep. So it wasn't quite the same. But if Kylie Minogue had it performed at 4.30, 5 o'clock, and as the lights were getting a bit dimmer and looked spectacular, that would have been the time when we would have won every metric against the NRL. But for some reason, we struggle to adapt. We are decades behind the rest of the world, I suppose, because you go to other sporting sort of grand sort of games and they're all at night time. AFL, for some reason, we're stuck at the daytime. Traditionalists say it all, that they want to keep it. I don't get the appeal. I never have. The day goes too quick when it starts at 2 o'clock. And there's arguments that, if it starts at 5 o'clock, the whole country would be drunk. And I just don't feel like that's a good enough argument. it's okay to start bringing it before,
1: But are we catering, Jack, to, like you're saying, and I think a Twilight Grand Final, I would accept that.
0: Yes.
1: But are we meeting the demands and expectations of people? I mean, let's have a think of kids and let's have a think of the elderly people.
0: Yes, okay.
1: Are we catering for them or are we just catering for the middle-aged drunks people now? Because it seems to me, or are we doing it for, plain and simple, are we doing it for TV?
0: Well, so that's a good point. So no, so the kids thing, I've been a parent and obviously been a diehard fan, I've gone through that whole experience.
1: So if Melbourne's playing in the grand final next year,
0: yes,
1: are you taking your two?
0: Well, if it's a 5 o'clock, I don't want night time. No. 5 o'clock, 4:30, 5 o'clock is a time. Where it was the prelim final, that was perfect because that finishes at 7:30. Now, as a parent who's grown up with kids and I haven't missed a grand final. Maybe I have been a bad dad and sort of neglected them in parts. I don't know. But it's okay if the game starts at 5 o'clock, okay? It ends at 7:30.
2: It's still school holidays, isn't it?
0: Yeah, and it's school holidays, so you can put them to bed after that. It is fine. We're not depriving them of the game as well. And the elderly, 5 o'clock's not that late, is it?
1: But generally at the back end of a game for elderly people... Yes. A lot of people, if they are in aged care facilities, they basically, they're not, a lot of people at 5 o'clock are getting served dinner at that time and their night basically finishes, around that seven and 8 o'clock period in an aged care facility.
2: Yeah. Do many of them even watch the grand final?
0: Not well, probably. But
1: I think the ones that are capable of can.
2: If you're capable, then they're going to watch it at that time.
1: But then there's people that are not able to, because I think when the elderly, they tend to go to bed earlier, but then they tend to rise a lot earlier as well.
0: Okay, but if you never watched,
1: but
0: if you're privileged enough to get to that age, you've watched enough grand finals. Other thing that I think we forget is that if you're going to go bigger than what the AFL is and go global, being at, say, 5 o'clock, that it would be like 10 in the morning in England. It would be, nice and early in the morning in America. You get a bigger audience internationally as well.
3: Yeah, you would.
0: I do know, I have, unfortunately, one of the grand finals, I was overseas, I was in Vienna, and... The game started at, would have been 6:30, 7 o'clock a.m. So that's too early. So if you had the game start 3 hours later and make that 10 a.m., again, you'll get more audience and it just flows better. And the actual grand final day, you need that to go for longer.
1: So again, how can we fill the rest of that grand final day from early in the morning up until the twilight grand final? What things, activities, can we fill it with other games?
0: Yeah.
1: What other entertainment can we do for the people that are attending the grand final, but also for people that are watching?
0: Yeah. So, again, you don't need to be doing too much because all of it, you just make sure, you know, the pre-match starts at 4 o'clock or, you know, 3:30 or something like that. You don't need to – if you want something else, that Futures game that gets played at Punt Road, maybe move that to the MCG and start that at midday.
2: No, the Futures
1: – well, the Futures was at the Witten Oval this time around.
0: Well, there you go.
1: But they wouldn't the even – but there was even – but there was even a scenario where parents couldn't even attend to watch the Futures game because they didn't have a ticket to the grand final.
0: All right, well, there you are. So fix that problem. That's an easy problem to fix.
2: Just give them free tickets.
3: I mean, look,
1: we can't give them free tickets.
3: What's the time difference?
2: Discounted
3: in Western Australia, 3 hours.
0: 3 hours. So, yeah. Well, so there's another reason.
3: So their team that was playing in there, they was watching at 11 o'clock, half 11 or something.
0: Yeah.
1: Well, it's still a 2 hour time difference because they weren't in daylight saving.
0: Yeah. I just think it just makes a lot of sense having the game start at 5, and I just think we're backwards and you're decades behind the rest of the world in terms of the grand event. You know, being played not at night time,
1: But do people really want pre-match entertainment? Do we need pre-match entertainment?
3: Well, you could do it the other way. If you're saying you have a twilight final, you could have the entertainment afterwards as a concert.
0: Yeah.
1: Are we obsessed with fireworks?
0: Well, we are. And this is not for us. This is, again, when I take Amy to the Melbourne Phoenix games, you know, it's all that noise and the music and the rev up, that's not for me. Mm. I just want to watch the actual game. Mm. I don't care for all that. I just want to watch the see the Phoenix beat the United and then I'll be happy. But other people, kids, you know, other people that aren't really that interested in the actual sport, they're happy to go along because of the music, because of the hype, because of the other effects that come with it. It's more of a show.
3: Mm.
0: And that's what, if you make the grand final more of a show, then you'd have other people watching the game as well, more eyeballs on it. So I think it's just a win-win for everybody.
3: Yeah.
0: And I just can't believe it's taken this long.
1: Yeah, look, I don't think it's too far away. I think it's inevitable that we will move to a twilight grand final. I wouldn't support grand final.
0: No.
1: A twilight one is probably, you know, middle ground. But, I mean, I do like the tradition of the 2:30 start. And it's like the Melbourne Cup. I mean, we run the Melbourne Cup at the same time every year at 3 o'clock. Well, and previously it has been, yeah, but it's still, you know, we can talk about that another time. But it's more that I think maybe it's something that the grand final, we could trial it, and if it doesn't work, we can easily move it back.
0: Yeah. Well, the greatest grand final of all time was the twilight, wasn't it?
1: Well, in Perth it was, yeah.
0: Remember that one?
1: No, remember that one in 2021.
2: The two COVID ones were twilight, weren't
1: they? The one in Perth was. The one at the Gabba in 2020. That was a night game.
0: Yeah. So, I mean, that's...
2: That was a good game as well, was it not?
0: Yeah, it was pretty good. Justin Martin took it over in the second half and ended it. But, yeah, so it's just... I think it just makes too much sense in my head. I just can't believe we haven't done it yet. And
2: everyone loves playing twilight games.
0: Yeah.
1: Well, I mean, we saw the Hawthorne Brisbane prelim at that time. We've seen quite a few of the prelims. Yeah, I think now it's probably now that time we give it a go. Yeah. But and if it doesn't work, well, you can easily move the time back. Yeah. I mean,
0: and that was the thing. I mean, imagine how good that game would have been if it ended it, yeah.
2: With a good sunset.
1: I suppose the only restriction is with the interstate teams getting in and getting out, but also we've got the back end of after-match celebrations as well.
0: I'm sure they would sort that out. But, I don't know about you, Spider, and Dave and Connor here. Like, do you, when that final siren goes, you know the result, like 5 minutes later you're like, oh, footy's done. That's it.
1: Well, probably not so much for me because I was still at the grand final, about an hour and a half after, still waiting for the press conferences. But
0: no, but you know what I mean. It's the last game of footy for the year. I mean, for the men's. I mean, obviously there's women's and the season's great and getting better all the time. But just the men's footy, and you just sit back and think, well, that's it for 6 months.
3: Well, I think it's a great rant. It's a great start to the segment. Just. Spider, actually, you're talking about the press conferences. We haven't discussed the grand final much.
0: We've got to do it quickly.
3: We'll do it real quickly, but Justin Longmire...
1: Justin Longmuir.
3: He's
1: a devastated man.
3: Oh, he looked like he'd lost a family member of some sort. It was like he was absolutely devastated, as you say, wasn't he?
1: He was gutted. And look, they had their chances in that grand final. Clearly in the third quarter, they were on top of the game. But they needed to be a little bit further in front, still left the gate open. And it's 17 points up, you know, late in that game. You thought perhaps the game was beyond the lines, but you just can't underestimate their fighting ability, and the way that they came back and played that last 4 minutes and 18 seconds is a credit to them. And that's why they've proven to be the best team in it the last, you know, four seasons, to win three consecutive premierships.
0: Single-handedly, I just think that's the worst way to lose a grand final, to be that close.
3: Yeah.
1: But it was their own fault in some senses, the way that they probably... They, in some aspects of the way that they played, they just didn't do enough, you know, defensively, but then they didn't do enough through the middle part of the ground in that last 4 or 5 minutes. And that's when they really needed to lock on and be better. And that was why they ended up losing. And I think Alex Pearce was the big difference, him going down in that, you know, particularly from their perspective defensively.
0: Well, that matchup that... Oscar McDonald
1: Logan Morris. Yeah. That was the big key factor and the momentum breaker in the game, I think.
0: Anyway, we've got to get to a break because Simon Mitchell, who is the basketball operations manager at the South East Melbourne Phoenix, he's waiting for our call. They got a huge game Saturday night at John Cain Arena. It's throwdown number 2 of the season. Can't wait for that. So Simon Mitchell to join us next.

0: Righto, you're on the sport, Jack Richter, Dave Raggett, Matt Spider-Lee and Connor Ellis in the studio tonight. Hopefully you're having a great time wherever you are. At The Sport FM on Twitter, Facebook or Instagram. Make sure you go there, like us and follow us to get all the show news, links to interviews, and if you could subscribe to our podcast page, that would be great as well. Still got a huge show to come. Johan Botha will join us ahead of the South Africa Test Series starting on Friday night. We've got our segment, Spider-Man, Old England, and we're going to finish off with Connor's quiz later in the program. But Saturday night, it's huge game at John Cain Arena. It's throwdown number 2 of the season. It's the South East Melbourne Phoenix home game against Melbourne United. And to talk to us all about it is, well, the basketball operations manager at the South East Melbourne Phoenix, Simon Mitchell, good friend of the program. G'day, Simon.
1: Hey, mate, Jack. Good to hear from you, mate.
0: Yeah, great to hear from you too, mate. So tell us a bit about the start of the season. We've got 2 wins on the board already, but you haven't hit your best form just yet.
1: No, I think it's fair to say we're a fair way off our best form right now. We did start the year with a relatively good win against Perth, but I think they were pretty rusty. They were missing a few players, and but it's always good to go over there and get a win. But then we kind of stuck with a pretty rough schedule after that. We had to fly from Perth to Tassie and then play Tassie, and we were up by 16 in that game, but then we blew it. And then we had Melbourne United after that, and I don't think we'll talk too much about that one. But, yeah, it was good to get back on the winner's sheet this week against the Illawarra Hawks. So we go into this game with Melbourne with a little bit of varied form, but I think they do also. So, yeah, it should be a good contest.
0: Now, what is it with the Phoenix and the fixture in? I mean, you've just mentioned it there, how tough that's been to start this season. Do you ever complain to the league about, you know, the hardness of the fixture, particularly at the start of the season?
1: Oh, no. I guess everybody has their preferences of what they would like in regards to fixturing, and the league does seem to take on board some of the clubs and what they would like. There's also venue availability, which can be a bit of an issue. So, you know, Perth usually have a pretty front-ended home stretch because they lose their facility for the Hopman Cup. And, Melbourne United don't have a secondary court, whereas we're very lucky to use the State Basketball Centre during the month of January. So they get a lump of home games to start the season as well. So, because of that, some of us get sent on the road and, looks like it was our turn to start the year.
2: Good evening, Simon. It's Matt Spider-Lee here. Great to have a chat to you. You just alluded to the fact that I suppose it's been a bit of a mixed start to the season. And how have you generally assessed the playing roster's performance to that so far? Obviously, you've had some significant turnover, from last season. Guys like Foxwell, going overseas, and other players having to step up to the plate, and a lot of changes to the imports. How have you generally assessed those sort of changes, to the start of the season?
1: Yeah, good question. I think at this stage, if you were rating our playing group, it would look very similar to what we'd sort of rate how we've been our season thus far. It's been pretty patchy. I think the only guy who's probably been there and really put his hand up each game has probably been Dash Daniels, the young fella. So I think everybody else has had a little bit of fluctuation as they try to sort of come to grips with their role and the style of play and how to play with their teammates. And look, I don't think it's unique to us. Just looking across the board, all the teams seem to be having the same issue. I think probably the standout's Sydney, but they haven't left Sydney yet, and I'm not sure of the level of competition they've played just yet either. So, they haven't played any of the finalists from last year. It's really tough at this point to sort of ascertain who's in form and who's building. I do feel like that we are building though, and that's the important part.
2: And a guy like and your coach, Josh King, who made such an enormous impact into the club last season, he got you playing a real exciting brand of basketball with that, that defense, but that turning it into offense. This season, he's probably trying to add that extra layer, but talking about the roster, it just hasn't quite unfolded yet. So do you think it's far away from us seeing the best of this team? And you just mentioned Dash Daniels, but it can't all be reliant upon a young player, because it tends to be a guy like Nathan Sobey who it always tends to fall back onto.
1: Yeah, it's a fair assessment. I think one of the features, as you mentioned, of our team last year was our ability to get up the floor and defend full court and turn out defence into offence. And we probably lost a few key characters, players in that area, you know, with Owen Foxwell and John Brown the third. Two premier defenders and playmakers at the defensive end. We have actually recruited some really good defenders, Tanner Krebs and Deshaun Schwartz in particular. Both excellent defenders, and but maybe not the playmakers at that end. You know, they don't come up with steals or you know, both of those guys are great at getting steals, and Foxwell and John Brown, and you know, they're charge takers as well. So they extract the ball from the opposition. These guys are more of, you know, just shutting down their opponent. So I think from certain standpoints, we've been reasonably happy in some of our games defensively, and then not quite so much others. Now, from an offensive standpoint, we've really kind of been anemic. We've not shot the ball well at all, and that's probably where our greatest improvements going to come is at that end. You know, we can you know, close off a couple of the issues at the defensive end, but we've got to put the bit of goddamn ball in the goddamn hole.
2: That's the hard part, isn't it? And do you think you'll probably look, as the season goes on, a little bit more broader in terms of your imports? And, you know, like at the moment, you look at the imports that you've currently got, but you're always on the lookout to try and bolster those sort of, you know, parts of your roster as well.
1: Always keeping abreast of what's going on in world basketball, but to be honest, like, we're not overly concerned with the form of our imports just at the moment. Skylar Mays, I think, has probably got the greatest upside. I think he's only scratching at the surface of what he can achieve. And like, he's also got the role that requires the most, I guess, learning. And so, look, he's a bit of a work in progress right now, but a highly, highly skilled player. I think Deshaun's been really good when he's been able to stay on the floor. He got in foul trouble in a couple of games early, and his shot hasn't quite reached him, but his defence has been fantastic for our team, and his work ethic is, you know, just phenomenal. Giannis Morin, I think people are probably unfairly judging him a little bit. Like, he's the backup centre, and if you go around the league right now, he's amongst the better backup centres. He had a wonderful game against Illawarra, and I think he's inching his way to some really good form. Now, he had four blocks in that game, and that's a real key area that I thought instigated us in the back end of the first half last game. He had a couple block shots and some deflections, and it got us running. And so I think he's got a real prominent role to play coming off the bench for us. So, yeah, look, there's plenty of upside in those guys. But also, at this point in time, I think there's some form variations in other aspects of the roster as well that we need to sort of settle.
3: Yeah. Simon, it's Dave here. Thanks so much for joining us. You touched on what probably wasn't working those first two.

0: 8 points in the first half, but I thought our defense was atrocious. They just happened to have a really rough night shooting and consolidating at that end. So sometimes, the effort expelled and the performance isn't taken advantage of by the opposition. Sometimes you might have a good night, but you can't take advantage at the offensive end. So, yeah, look, we're a mixed bag at the moment. But as I said, I think we saw some really good signs in that last game against Illawarra. And, our schedule starts to settle down a little bit over the next couple of weeks where we should be able to get a little bit of form going.
1: Yeah, and when you sort of sit down with Josh at the end of a game, et cetera, purely on the performance, like the tactic side of the game, or do you talk about possible the roster and where you you don't want to be sitting still, do you?
0: Yeah, we cover all things about basketball after the game. Also very mindful that it's an emotional time.
1: Yeah.
0: But like Josh is pretty easy going when it comes to the results. Like he's got his style of play. He wants the players to play that style, and I think one of the great improvements, I think, of him as a coach is becoming more and more process-driven. I think when he first got here, and it was probably a difficult position, he came in, it wasn't his team, he didn't know the blokes that well, and he's got an 0-4, or I think we might have been 1-4 by the time he got in, 1-4 record. And, he probably felt a little bit of pressure, but now I think he's far more process-driven and he holds the guys accountable to the processes that he wants. And I think that's how he's starting to judge the team upon those things. And I think that's really fruitful for us.
2: Is he committed to the long term, Simon? Josh King, the coach, obviously there's been talk about that he was approached and he went through a process with the Portland Trailblazers for their coaching role. Is he a person that's committed to the long term, future of the Phoenix?
0: Yeah, absolutely. He signed an extension in the off season, so he's got 3 seasons to go. The Portland Trailblazers was a bit of a relatively tie-kicking exercise. I think it wasn't like there was multiple interviews, but it was also a bit of an opportunity for them to get to know a bit about him, which I think is great. I think it's a great opportunity for Josh to speak to people within the NBA. And you would never hold that against a player. And he was very upfront as soon as he got the phone call. He was like, hey, they've reached out to me, what should I do? Well, you sit down and you have the conversation and see where it goes and what you do. He was transparent about the whole process and he's fully committed to the team and his family loves life in Melbourne.
2: The broader context about the NBL and its growth in recent years, it just keeps going from strength to strength. And so do you feel that it's even got more to go in terms of this growth? We know participation is strong, particularly in the Eastern Corridor of Melbourne. How do you think it's progressing from a competition point of view from the landscape? Now with the new TV deal that's in vogue as well, do you think that we're going to even see a greater capacity for it to take an extra step in its growth?
0: Yeah, I think you're onto something there. I think the new TV deal is going to be huge for the NBL. Obviously, going to GTV9, which is a massive platform for the NBL to be on, and even their 9Now subsidiary is still a massive platform. So, look, I think that's from what I've read, from what I've heard, there's been enormous increases in eyes on our game, which is fantastic. There's still areas that we could still get a lot better at. Obviously, there was a bit of a kerfuffle with the officials in recent times, there can be improvements made there. I think the product that we sell on the TV can be a lot better as well. I think the commentary still needs work and some tinkering. So, yeah, I think from the NBL standpoint, there's plenty of growth areas that they can really key in on. But, the grassroots level, we're killing it. Like, basketball is just massive. As you mentioned, the southeastern corridor, especially of Victoria, 25% of the nation's basketball in populous city in the southeastern suburbs. So, it's massive participation game. But yeah, it needs to keep growing in the national stage. What I hear a lot about is international people who are watching the NBL and how much they're enjoying the game. So, look, it's a real good period for the NBL, and we've really got to make sure that we make it count.
3: No, you do. And it's always, I can't believe how full the State Basketball Centre is most nights with kids playing basketball and basketball.

0: all around the country as well, Simon, which is great. Now, we do know you're a big Collingwood man, so have you been distracted by trade period so far?
1: This is the one thing, I love the AFL to death during AFL season. But once the season's over, I don't pay it one second of attention. Right. I don't watch any football TV shows. I don't listen to any TV shows. I was like, footy gets its season and it's over with.
0: No, not at all. Not at all. Lockie Neal, yeah. Jesse Hogan to the Pies, mate. You must be excited.
1: I do like the fact that Jesse and Lockie have come to the Pies, and that'll straighten us up a little bit and give us a little bit of grunt in the out of the middle, which young Nick needs a little bit of help in there. So, look, I'm very pleased with where the Pies are at. I actually enjoyed their season thoroughly this year. I know that it may not have been the most successful season, but we gave ourselves a shot in just about every game of winning. So I think for a group that's in transition, that was there was a lot of positives to take from the Pies this year.
2: How many AFL players, and I know you've got an allegiance to the Pies, but do you actually make contact with a lot of the AFL players to get them along to Phoenix games and get them amongst the inner sanctum, even if it's just as a spectator? But do any of them get involved from a leadership capacity point of view as well?
1: Yeah, through the years, there's been quite a bit of sharing of knowledge between the AFL and the NBL and the players group. We had Jordan Hunter, our captain, work with Max Gorn last year, and they worked as in a co-op of just sharing ideas and sharing their experiences as leaders. We have a very strong relationship with the Hawthorn Footy Club, where we actually share facilities as well at times, and our coaches will spend some time with their coaches and vice versa, and the players get to know each other and come to our games and we go to their games, and so yeah, there's plenty of AFL NBL crossover, and obviously a lot of these kids grow up as dual sport athletes as well, so it's not just Scott Pendlebury that played basketball. Half the AFL played basketball.
2: Well, Nick Dacos proved that. He was playing basketball earlier in the week down at Waverley
1: the other night.
0: So Simon, how critical is Saturday night for the club? Do we just need to bury them and just embarrass them on the national stage?
1: That'd be nice, wouldn't it?
0: Yeah.
1: I wouldn't mind that. Saturday, it's going to be peak hour, 7:30 tip-off. It's going to be on Channel 9. And, it's going to be two teams that are still finding their feet, and I think it's on for all monies on Saturday. And just for anyone who is thinking of going, just be mindful that there is a big soccer game on at the same time.
3: Yep.
1: And also two concerts at Margaret Court and Rod Laver. So the precinct will be up and about, but make sure you get there early.
0: Yes.
1: So
0: do we have tickets left?
2: Yeah, that's a good question.
0: Looking for tickets. Have we got any left?
1: Hit me up.
0: Good, that's the answer.
2: I'll be in touch.
0: Excellent. Hey, Simon, good luck on Saturday night, mate. Always fun to chat, and hopefully we absolutely smash the Uniteds.
1: Yeah, I hope so. Thanks for the opportunity to have a chat, guys.
0: Not a problem.
3: Cheers, Simon.
0: What a legend.
2: Cheers, Simon.
0: Simon, see you, mate. Simon Mitchell there, the general manager of basketball at the Melbourne Phoenix.
2: Good insight. Yeah, I mean, I think when you look at it from the NPL perspective, it is going really strongly than what it was a number of years ago, and it's gathered a lot of momentum, hasn't it? And I think it's great to have the two teams in Melbourne. Yeah, like they've got a point of difference between each other. I feel like the Phoenix have a very strong community-based program, whereas Melbourne United have that. Probably it's seen as a little bit more elite.
0: Yes.
2: Obviously it's off the back of the Melbourne Tigers and the big names and the big draw cards, and so there is that point of difference in terms of fan perspective as well and the engagement. I mean, I've been to both, and you can see the difference when you go to a Phoenix game and then you go to a United game. But looking forward to, it's unbelievable how they play so close together, these games. But as Simon alluded to, they've got the big, there's a lot of games around, a lot of sport around Melbourne on Saturday night. They've got the soccer game? Yeah, Melbourne Victory playing South Melbourne Hallis in the Australian Cup.
0: Come on, settle down. So that's not a big game of soccer.
2: That'll be, but what is in terms of...
4: It's the Australian Cup.
2: It's in terms of what's going on, but in terms of, Jack, what's going on in football at the moment, with the push for South Melbourne trying to get into the A-League, And that's got its own narrative. And obviously the A-League will follow the week after. But right. The Melbourne victory. But then obviously you've got the other game at Margaret Court as well. So and concerts. So there's plenty going on around,
0: I know,
2: around town.
0: That's a big game of soccer happening. The basketball outright that thing.
2: Well, you would think so.
3: Australia Cup final sold out, I think.
0: What is that?
3: So they got like 26K people or whatever.
2: Yeah, they'll probably get 25,000, yeah.
0: Sure.
3: It sold out within like a day.
0: Okay. Well, good luck to the soccer people. No, go to John Kane if you want some entertainment. It should be good. But, yeah, as I told you before talking to Simon Mitchell there, young Matthew, you have to, if you're part of this program, you've got to be staunch Phoenix man.
2: Well, I have a strong link with the Phoenix.
0: Good.
2: And I do get along to their games. I must say I do like getting along to that the State Basketball Centre in January when they play those games there. I think it's got a great atmosphere I think the Phoenix do provide a great community atmosphere. And I really enjoy attending their games. And Aaron, who's their media manager, does a really good job. And
0: yes,
2: you know, like, and, you know, involving the media and getting along there. So no, looking forward to being able to follow their prospects throughout the course of the season.
0: Yes, no, Aaron is very good. He's stopped us from getting people sometimes, which I feel is a bit unfair, but that's okay.
2: He's just putting his media. You know, doing his job, but you know,
0: this program's been on them since literally day one when they started that old press conference. When they we're going to have a second basketball team in Melbourne, we jumped on them then.
4: Yeah.
0: Anyway, it's good fun, and they play their second time they play. This is the thing: they've played Perth twice and then Melbourne United twice. And we're into what, round five of the whole thing, so
2: funny. United have they'll have a home game against Phoenix a couple of times probably later in the season, won't they?
0: Something like that.
2: So they're probably about three or four times for the season. Yep.
0: Yes, we do. Hey, we'll get to a break, and after the break, we're going to trial another one of our segments, Spider-Man.

0: And you're on the sport, Jack. Dave, Spider and Connor in the room tonight. Hopefully having a great time.
1: No last names.
0: No last names. Dave, Jack Richter with you with Dave Raggetts, Matt Spider Lee and Connor Ellis tonight on the sport. There you go. Hopefully you're enjoying yourself at the Sport FM, Twitter, Facebook, Instagram. Go there, like us, follow us to get all the show news, links to interviews. Just had Simon Mitchell from the South East Melbourne Phoenix. Coming up very shortly, Johan Botha, the former test spinner for the South African cricket team. He's going to preview the... Is it, what is it? What's the cup called? Is there a thing between?
2: It should be
0: the Sandpaper Cup.
2: Yeah.
0: I mean, you know, they should be playing for that. I'm sure there is one like a Graham Smith, Adam Gilchrist Cup or whatever.
1: I think there is a name. I'm just trying to remember what it is. But we'll have to look it up. But looking forward to it. It should be a really important test series. Yes. It's going to be a big summer of cricket.
0: It is. Let's do this.

0: the Spider-Man.
1: Rightio, this segment here, Spider-Man, we're going to be focusing on Matt Spider-Lee in the studio. He's new. He come in towards the back end of the footy season. He's been one of my best mates through my sort of media career. Mm. First of all, Spider, why Spider?
2: Okay, goes back to when I was 9 years old, playing junior sport, footy and cricket.
1: Right.
2: I was coached by a person by the name of Mark Soderstrom, who reads the new sport news Channel 7 in Adelaide currently.
1: Oh, right.
2: Soder, he also commentates the SANFL.
1: Yeah.
2: So he was one of my under 10 coaches playing footy at East Burwood.
1: Oh.
2: I had a couple of mates, and they used to think that it was all just, and everyone used to just think it was arms and legs going everywhere when I was playing footy or cricket. One of them dubbed me Spider, and it just basically stuck.
1: Yeah.
2: So I've had that for a long time now, and I probably answer to Spider more than my main name.
1: Yeah.
2: But there's probably a lot of people that only just think of me as Spider and not as Matt. But had that name, and I don't think I've ever. I think I've always enjoyed having a nickname,
1: yeah.
2: Spider.
1: Yeah. No, I don't mind it either.
2: No, it's a pretty cool nickname. So it was always something that even at school, all my friends have always called me and referred to me as that, and colleagues in the media and wherever I've worked. So no, it's always been, I suppose it's just a part of my brand, I suppose.
3: Hey, Spider, so you said off air, I think it was off air, you went to uni.
2: Yep.
3: In 2000 up in Sydney. So you studied media?
2: Yeah, so I studied sports administration and sports media journalism at VUT, Victoria University of Technology, and did a number of courses there. So it was a joint course because I did what was called an AFL traineeship through the AFL. I was fortunate enough to work with the Western Jets, the current Coates Coates League club, and the Williamstown Footy Club in the VFL. They were based out the Witten Oval, and we had a lot to do with the Western Bulldogs. And so I was, I learned a lot through my sports administration career. Always had the aspiration of, because I was already doing media, but administration was always firmly what I was doing as well, through my background with local community sport, with cricket, with Ely Park Cricket Club, East Burwood Football Club. So I've been around doing a lot of that, and the traineeship was great for me, and my university studies backed that up as well, and that allowed me to, gain a bit more advanced and wider broaden my horizons within the industry.
3: Mm. Great.
1: Now it's absolutely incredible what you've achieved, Spider. And I mean, I'm trying to ask this the right way. You do have an impediment with your eyesight. I just ask you, how do you get around that with watching footy and going to games and doing all that? Because what you've achieved, and I'm saying this as a good mate of yours, I find it unbelievable that you can achieve what you've done with the impediment that you have, sort of.
2: So
1: respectfully.
2: So I suppose first of all, I go back to my first media role was back in 1991. I've been doing media for I'm showing my age now. And that was as an 11-year-old on the old 3UZ, which is currently RSN. But I suppose from the point of view of my low vision, which is what I've got, is what's called glaucoma, which is all surrounded by glare and light, hereditary based. And obviously growing up, I always had that low vision, so that. And there was always the possibility that it would decline as I got older, but have never just you never I've never let it deter me in terms of what I wanted, I was doing, whether I was playing sport, whether I was administratively involved, or obviously my passion, being a sports journalist and working in media, in a number of roles that I've worked in. So I suppose for me, when I'm around and I being able to watch and view and commentate and broadcast sport, it's been a part of me in that sense. And you just go and do what you do, and I don't let that be a barrier or an obstacle. I just go and do it and do it to the best of my ability. And I enjoy covering sport, and I've done it for a very long time. And I really enjoyed it.
1: Yeah, just with it. So how much can you actually see?
2: It's very hard, Jack, in terms of putting percentages over it. I mean, we talk about, I suppose in medical terms, you talk of things like 6/60 and, people go, what out of 100 is it? Or it's very hard to explain. Right. But basically what it is it's a difference between being, there's a restriction on seeing from long range and also from a close up perspective. Yeah. So,
1: you can see the middle.
2: It's all about centralized vision.
1: Yeah.
2: And it's all about where your peripheral vision can be impacted, and there's parts of it where you get what's called a clouded view within your vision. So there's a lot, obviously within vision impairments, there's a lot of different eye diseases, but glaucoma is a pretty significant one, and it's probably the biggest one in terms of vision loss that causes blindness in a lot of people. And we always encourage people to go and get checked for glaucoma and things like that, because as we age, we do lose things, whether it's our hearing or our vision does deteriorate in some shape or form. I mean, the vision that we have when we're young is not the vision that we're going to have when we're older. It's just reality. Different parts of our structures change fundamentally. So it's challenging.
1: Yep.
2: But I think for the vision that I've had and that I still have, I think I make the best of it, and I make it work to the best of my ability.
1: Probably the best thing you've ever seen was the Bulldogs Premiership.
2: Yes.
1: Talk us through that day.
2: Oh, yeah. So, yeah, look, 10 years ago. Emotional few weeks, roller coaster ride. Probably didn't think that going into that final series that it was going to be the year, but obviously they knocked over West Coast and then got to play Hawthorn. I probably started to believe once we beat Hawthorn at the MCG in that semi-final. Mm-hmm. I had a bit of a feeling that we had a really good passageway, and then playing the Giants, I had a little bit of confidence going up there. And then I always felt once we'd knocked over the Giants going into that Swans game that anything was possible, and that the Bulldogs were just, on such a crest of a wave. That, that was an amazing couple of weeks. The preliminary final was just an amazing night. The feeling of making the grand final, and then obviously the emotion the week later of actually winning it. You just never think that you're going to see one, the Bulldogs have had such a lack of success. But obviously when Tom Boyd kicks that amazing goal from Dale Morris's tackle on Buddy Franklin, the marks of Liam Picken, what he did during that last quarter. Some of the things that Bontempelli did, and guys like Clay Smith, Tory Dixon. That was just an incredible day for Bulldog fans, and one that we'll remember forever.
1: You will, and it obviously pales into significance this year, considering that goal by Tom Boyd, did that put the Bulldogs up by, 15 points?
2: Yeah, it does.
1: 5 minutes to go?
2: Correct.
1: And that was the end result. and then you see Fremantle leading.
2: Liam Picken kicked the next goal to to make it the 22 points. And Tom Boyd, had he kicked the next goal, which he actually just missed, that probably would have secured him the Norm Smith medal. You probably would have felt. I mean, Jason Johannesson won that, and it's always subjective, and we talk about the subjectiveness of, Bolton winning the Norm Smith in a losing side. But, that game and that day, 2016, October the 1st, 2016, that'll be fondly remembered by many Bulldog supporters, and just being able to get out there the next day and see the amount of people at the Wigan Oval. You've never seen anything like it. And even just that on the Saturday night, just, seeing all the Bulldog supporters that I knew over a long period of time, and bumping into past players and mingling with people after that game. Yeah, definitely highlight. And knowing so many people within the industry as well that are mad and keen Bulldog supporters like myself, pretty special time. And to do it with family as well was, it was a good moment.
1: No, I missed out on that bit. But anyway, that is good. Spider, thank you so much for, allowing us access into your life. Looking forward to, and being so open with what you've got, so looking forward to more editions of the Spider-Man, because there's lots more. Your SEN days are legendary. We'll get more to that next week and how that comes about. But let's get to a break. After the break, we're going to be talking to former South African spin bowler Johan Botha.

0: Radio, you're on the sport with Jack Richter, Dave Raggett, Matt Spiderly, and Connor Ellis on this program. Hopefully having a great time wherever you are at the Sport FM, Twitter, Facebook, or Instagram. If you go there, like us and follow us to get all the show news, links to interviews, and if you subscribe to our podcast page, that would be great as well. Still got to come, got old England stories from Darve here. Yep. To run us through, and then we, at the end of the show, got Connor's quiz. So we're going to get Connor to answer some sporting questions that he really should get 6 out of 6 right, I'll be honest.
1: He's out there studying.
0: Yeah, he is out there studying. Hey, but before all that, huge test series starts on Friday night over in South Africa. It's going to be amazing because these two teams, well, they battled it out for the World Test Championship. When was it, 12 months ago?
1: Couple of years ago,
2: Yeah, 18 months.
0: Something like that, yeah. Well, it was a great contest, and South Africa actually won it, which is great. So, to talk us more about it and to preview it all, he's our great friend of the program. He's New South Wales' newest assistant coach as well, and he's a former South African test spinner, Johan Botha. G'day, Johan.
3: G'day, Jack. How are you guys doing?
0: We're great in here. Thank you so much for joining us ahead of this series, mate. How excited, firstly, are you towards this one?
3: Oh, very excited. I think, you know, for me, it's, you know, as you said, being around New South Wales and Shield cricket, it's just the perfect day. So a day at Shield cricket and then you come home at night and, you know, straight into Test cricket. So, yeah, I'm excited for the series. I think it should be closely contested. You know, hopefully, for us spectators, neither of the teams like run away with it, but I'm hoping it's a good series. Hopefully it's well supported in South Africa, and you know, it's two of the top, I would say top four teams in the world playing against each other, so hopefully it's a good series and it's close, and it's sort of, you know, it's one all going into the last test, or you know, 1-0 in it, and one of the teams can even it in the third test. So yeah, it's exciting, and it's good to be you know, hopefully watching some good test cricket again.
2: Johan, it's Dave here. Thanks so much for joining us. Always a pleasure to talk to you. Now, do you think there's going to be a little bit of extra spice in this test series? I know it's been a few years now since the sandpaper gate, which was obviously the last time Australia played over there. Do you think there's going to be a little bit of extra spice? Probably not from the players, but maybe the crowd getting involved?
3: Oh, maybe a little bit, you know. That's always the case everywhere you play. You know, someone gives you a little bit from the sidelines. You know, if it was the other way around, I'm sure the Australians would give it to the South African players. So I expect the normal stuff. I don't think it will be, you know, anything out of the ordinary or, you know, malicious or anything at all. I think it will just be a bit of banter and, you know, stuff from the sidelines, but players block that out. I think players block that out anyway. You know, once you're in the contest, you hardly hear those things and comments, and you're so used to it, you know, playing in different stadiums and, you know, in front of different crowds. I don't think it will affect the players. Mm. Yes, there might be a bit of noise and, you know, a bit of like extra noise in the background when a certain player walks out, or, you know, when someone does well. I'm sure they'll both, you know, both teams will be appreciated when guys perform well.
2: Yeah.
3: So, you know, it's the normal stuff. I can't see it being, you know, over the top. Mm. And as you said, the players these days, they've played so much together now.
2: Yeah.
3: I actually hope that they put that aside and they actually compete hard on the field.
2: Yeah.
3: And, you know, because these days you see these guys, they're all matey-matey and, you know, they know each other so well. But I'm hoping it's a little bit of the old school where you compete hard for three tests, and then you get together afterwards in the home change room and enjoy, you know, chatting about the series.
2: Yeah, I mean, as a coach, and you've done it all, is that something? I mean, you know, cricket coaching. People probably outside looking in and not really been involved with cricket, thinking it's about just putting your head over the ball, playing a perfect cover drive, get your feet in the right place. But we know it's more than that. Now, as a coach yourself, do you sort of get into the mental games of, quite a bit to prepare players as well?
3: Not too much. I don't think, you know, I always say, well, my career is done. And I can help and I can talk, you know, guys through it and if certain little scenarios come up. But I think it's different now. You know, like I said, even in like domestic cricket where we are at, you know, the guys know each other so well. They play BBL together. They play so much against each other and they know what, you know, what each other are going through. So I think, you know, that's probably a little bit different at Shield level. You know, we try and pass on as much experience as we can. And we want, especially younger players, to hopefully we can fast track them a little bit. You know, people always say, oh, they're at their prime around, you know, 28, 29, 30. In the ideal world, can we make that 25 and they have a longer career at their peak? You know, that's what I always try and think about and do and help younger guys. Can we just get them to their, you know, I wouldn't say their top level, but close to their best, a touch earlier, you know?
2: Yeah.
3: Give them all the prep we can. You know, these days there's so much video and data behind the scenes that it's all there to see. So it's what players want to use, how much of it they want to use, and you know, and then obviously you still got to do the business on the field. You know, it's good looking at all those things, but you still got to, you know, you got to win the next ball. And if you can do that over a day, then hopefully, you know, you put in some good performances.
2: Yeah.
1: Hi, Johan, it's Matt Spottily here. Great to have a chat to you. I'd like to get a bit of an insight from you in terms of the conditions that the players are going to experience over the next three test matches, and particularly the one in Durban, and what we can expect, how the pitches may play and how they vary to out here in Australia. I mean, you've been able to, you know, observe and see from both ends of the perspective. So give us a bit of an insight to what we might see on a Durban pitch day one and how it might play.
3: Yeah, Durban usually when it like gets closer to, you know, proper summer, December, January, February, it's a lot like Brisbane. You know, it's hot, it's humid. The wicket might not be as bouncy and as fast as Brisbane, but when I played in South Africa, you know, 14 years ago, that was probably my favourite ground to play at. The wicket was probably for me the best all-round wicket. There was good carry. And even for the spinners, it's a different type of grass. Like the pitch grass it's quite coarse, so the ball used to spin a little bit on that. So I'm sure, you know, South Africa, they've been talking about playing multiple spinners. You know, Nathan Lyon, I'm sure will be a threat throughout the test match. So I think that's what you want to see. You know, the seamers will obviously have the first morning to first, you know, two thirds of a day till tea time to, you know, hopefully make some inroads and the ball might do a little bit. But I think from tee time till about end of day three should be the best batting conditions. Mm. You know, if you get through those first session and a bit, it should be great batting conditions. It's not the biggest ground, like square. So, you know, if you get in, you can really score pretty fast. But, you know, like I said, that wasn't my home ground when I played in South Africa, but it was probably my favourite ground to play at, conditions-wise. You know, the wicket was always good. It was nice to bat on. And it was just a good all-round wicket. You know, there's no demons. I think a lot has been made of Australian domestic wickets lately that, you know, they're a bit spicy and they do quite a bit. But in saying that, our guys' technique's not as good as they used to be because of all the short-form cricket. I think that plays a part in it. But I think, you know, for test players and test bowlers, hopefully Durban produces a real good wicket. The weather's been great, I hope, for the last sort of 5 days. And they can prepare a wicket that, you know, both teams can sort of put on that big first innings and then let the game speed up from there. Hopefully the spinners come into it and, you know, we see a good contest. And then it goes sort of to late day four and into day five.
1: As you've just alluded to with the bowling, and we're going to see both sides, you know, they're loaded up. We know what Australia's pace attack you know, will probably look like, and South Africa look, you know, it's well documented that, you know, that's a part of their strength, and guys like Janssen, you know, we know what he's capable of. It's going to be a real, you know, bowl off, isn't it, in that sense, in terms of the series. I mean, Australia's batting, they're the big question marks at this point in time, where the runs are going to come from, and those challenges at the top of the order. So guys like Renshaw, who you've had the pleasure of coaching, no doubt you'll be really keen to see how he progresses throughout the course of the series.
3: Yeah, and that's going to be very interesting. I still think Australia's bowling, the fast bowling has got the edge, you know, just with the amount of wickets, the experience, the quality. Where the South African quicks are a little bit younger, you know, they haven't been... If KG Rabada doesn't play, then, you know, they're not as experienced as the Australian lineup. I would love him to play all three tests and be close to his best and really challenge the Australian top order. But if he doesn't play, you know, you could have Heinrich Nokia, who hasn't played test cricket for a while. You know, Marco Janssen, a lot's been said about him. You know, he's got the height, he's a left armer. He'll be a threat. He'll be a threat throughout. I know a couple of years ago against Sri Lanka there, he had a day out. I think he got like 7 for 20 or something.
1: Yeah, I remember that.
3: In the bounce of the Durban wicket. But, you know, other than him, I think the South African seamers will be a little bit less experienced and younger. I'm not saying they'll, you know, they won't compete with Australia, but I think that's where Australia has got the edge. But then on the flip side, the Australian batting has been a bit shaky, and I think the South African batting is probably a little bit more established, so that almost balances things out a little bit. So I think it's going to be very even. I don't know what South Africa is going to do with the two spinners. Will they play both spinners? I'm sure they're considering it if the wicket is dryish, and they think that, you know, those two spinners are on their best 4 or 5 bowlers, they'll go that way, just to challenge, you know, Australia in a different way. But yeah, it's so even. You know, Australian bowling for me is just that step ahead, where I think the South African batting might just be sort of countering that and balancing it out a little bit.
2: Yeah, and Johan, sorry, it's Dave again, just jumping in there. So you've obviously had a close look within the Sheffield Shield setup over the years. Now, with the inclusion of a Nick Maddison, and I know someone from your neck of the woods, in Matty Hayden, was very critical of it. What's your thoughts on Australian bringing in someone like Nick Maddison?
3: Yeah, that's an interesting one. You know, it's hard for me to comment. You know, I'm obviously everyone's got their opinion. You know, I think, yes, Maddo made 100 in a one day game. So, you know, do you look at that? He's playing well. You know, I've got to say, the months and a bit I've spent with New South Wales, he's playing as well as anyone, you know, in this setup and what I've seen around the ground. So, yes, it's a bit left field. You know, I think Curtis Patterson could have been that man, but unfortunately, he had a niggle last week when that call was made. I think KP has sort of, he's been really good over the last 18 months, but it's just the timing. You know, it's who's fit at the right time. There's moving parts all over the place. You know, there's Shield cricket starting, there's guys in India and the A Tour. And I think it was just a call to cover the bases.
2: Yeah.
3: You know, someone who's been there before, who's now sort of obviously more experienced. He's been through a couple of, you know, off field battles. And I think it's just, you know, it's almost in a way settled him down. You know, he's realized, and as we all do at some stage, that cricket's not everything. He's sort of just, he's been so calm, you know, from the guy I played with 10 years ago.
2: Yeah.
3: I think he won't be out of place. You know, if he gets that opportunity, he definitely won't be out of place. I think he's a good enough player. And yeah, it is a bit left field, but that's what happens these days. You got to give guys opportunities. Australia's been probably reluctant to give guys opportunities from, you know, a little bit from outside and left field, and they've stuck with the same team for such a long time. So now to go and select someone from, you know, not even playing Shield cricket for a while is a bit out the box, but, you know, for myself as a coach, I don't mind that. I like it when guys take a bit of a chance every now and then, because the rest of the team is so so established. Yeah. You know? I don't think Nick Maddens is going to lose in the test match.
2: No. No.
3: If he does well, he obviously adds to it and he'll put Australia in a good position. But I think, you know, if it doesn't quite go to plan, there's enough quality around him to cover him. So it's a bit of a free hit. You can throw him in there. Like I said, that top order has been a bit shaky, and I don't think he'll be out of place at all.
2: No.
1: You've been talking about the top order, and I suppose the name on everyone's lips at the moment, and the one that's probably in the biggest part of the firing line, has been Marnus Labuschagne. And yeah, his selection, and he's been under so much pressure. I mean, you've observed him firsthand. You've coached him. How do you think Marnus will be handling the situation going into this series? He's coming off the back of a century in the recent trial game. How do you think he's going to be able to cope in the conditions of South Africa, a place where he's really wanted to play for Australia in a series? Is this the sort of thing where you can see him rising to the occasion?
3: Yeah, I think, spending a bit of time with him, he does rise to the occasion. You know, you can never count him out when he's one of those where you write him off, he'll come back with something. You know, he'll respond. And that's what his character is, and he's built his career on. You know, when you think, oh, this is it, this is his last chance, he'll make a score in the series. And, I'm sure he'll be nervous because he's never played a test match in South Africa. Mm. But in saying that, the last time he played in a one-day game, he made 100. So, I think he'll make a score somewhere in the series. You know, it just depends when and how patient they are with him. They've obviously been very patient. It's been a long time coming, and I know there's some former Australian players that sort of, got the gun aimed at him. But, I think he'll rise. He has to. You know, if it's not now, that could be it. You know, he's getting, he's probably low 30s now, 32, 33. But the character is he'll do his best to respond. Yes, he'll be a bit edgy and nervy and, probably calling over the top. But, if the South African bowlers can shut that out and the noise and, the stuff and that he tries to do to sort of set you off a bit and they can focus on their game, I'm sure they'll put him under some pressure. But, I don't want to be a critic at all, but his technique has been the same for the last 3 years. Not much has changed. Mm. And, I think he could have done a couple of tweaks, but he hasn't. So he's got to fight through it with what he's got. And, his mental game has always been good. So he will have to rely on that. And, hopefully Jansen and Rabada and Co can put him through his paces.
1: Yeah, looking forward to seeing how it goes. What about Matthew Renshaw and his re-establishment into the team? And you've obviously seen him play first-class cricket and Sheffield Shield up closely. What about his opportunity of coming back into the team for a second time and getting another opportunity? I mean, this is the opportunity that he really has to take with both hands.
3: Yeah, he has to take it with both hands. I think that goes for, as we've just spoken about Marnus and quite a few of those guys. It's only really Steve Smith, Travis Head and Alex Carey that I would say is secure in that batting lineup at the moment. So, for Renshaw, I think he's ready to play test cricket now. We often pick guys when they're young and, they're the next best thing and they don't quite nail it, and quite often, they never get an opportunity again where, with him, he's obviously played really well in the last 2 years in Shield cricket. And I think he's more ready now, obviously. More experience. He's made heaps of runs around the world, England, Australia. So I think, I'm keen to see how he goes. Jansen with his left arm and bounce will probably test him a little bit up front with a new ball. And if Rabada is fit, I think that will be a nice test for him. But if KG doesn't play and he gets through Jansen, I think he can be set. He knows how to make big scores. So it's just to get through that, that initial session and a bit as an opener. And then, once I think he's through that, he's got the game to make big scores. You don't doubt that. he's done that. He's come back and come back into the one day team and done, you know, pretty well. But obviously in a test format, he moves to the top. So, you know, you can get a good ball up front and get out. But it's also your best opportunity to make really big scores.
0: Yes, it is. It is. Now, Johan, do you think Andrew McDonald was banned Australian cricketers from going into hardware stores for the series?
3: There's no Bunnings in South Africa. I'll have to find another one. But, yeah, no, you know, guys have learned their lesson through that.
0: Yes.
3: And everyone, I hope, has moved on. You know, like we spoke about right at the start, the crowd might be a little bit chirpy and all sorts, but, you know, there's nothing you can do about that now. It's been, you know, quite a few years. And, like, I certainly want to see, hopefully it's good cricket, it's competitive. The guys do, you know, not give it to each other, but, you know, the body language is good and guys are competing hard and then, you know, they leave it all out there for the three test matches. And then at the end, hopefully, you know, the best team has won and they can, you know, get together and sort of talk about the series in the home change room and, you know, and it's a memorable series for all of us that, you know, want to see it and, you know, want good players to do well and we, you know, we want it to be close.
0: Yeah, we do. So the series score in the end, Johan, as we head into to Friday's first test, what it'll end up being?
3: I think it'll be results. I think that's just the way it is at the moment. You know, techniques are maybe not as tight as it used to. Guys want to keep the game moving and, you know, it's fast scoring, that type of stuff. So I think it's three results. I don't know, 2-1. 2-1 to someone. I'm hoping it's South Africa, but I think it's 2-1 to one of the teams.
0: Here we go. Yeah, well, that should be a thrilling Johan Botha, Don Bradman test series. You're telling, it doesn't have a name, does it?
3: Ooh, should I don't be the, think so. You know, who would it be?
1: Like, Kepler Vessels. Could be the Kepler Vessels.
0: Yeah,
3: I can't be Border again.
1: No. What about the? We could have the Warne and Herschel Gibbs, or the Steve Waugh Herschel Gibbs
0: the
1: trophy.
0: Smith Cup.
3: Maybe Smith Ponting or something.
0: Yeah, there you go.
1: Ponting and Pollock.
0: Yeah,
3: something like that. That rhymes a little bit.
0: Well, it's going to be a ripper series. Hey, yo, we've got to leave it there, unfortunately, mate. Thank you for giving us some of your time tonight. No doubt it's going to be an absolute ripper of a series. We can't wait for it starting Friday.
3: That's all good. Thank you, as always.
2: Yeah, good luck. Cheers, Johan.
0: There we go. Johan Botha, former chess spinner for South Africa. Now he's assistant coach of the New South Wales cricket team or association.
1: Yeah, handing out the baggy blues and the baggy greens and
0: The paper bags.
1: Yeah, they're doing a good job with Brad Haddon, who's taken on the mantle there, taken over from Greg Shippard, who was the head of New South Wales cricket for a long time. So a bit of a change there. And they've got the Sheffield Shield game starting tomorrow against Tasmania.
0: Yeah, so before we get to a break and get into our last two segments, this is a quick series score at the end of this one. Spider.
1: I think South Africa win. I think they win 2-1. Yeah, I'm not convinced Australia's batting is going to get it done.
2: David? South Africa 2-0.
0: 2-0,
4: Australia 2-0.
0: Right, and I think Australia. Well, they're playing 3, aren't they? Mm. Yeah, so 3-0 Australia.
1: 3-0. Anyway, well,
0: there you go. We'll get to a break. After the break, we're going to go to Old England with Dave.

Jeez, and you're on the sport, Jack Dave, and Jack Dave, who are you? You're Spider and you're Connor. Sorry, I'm hallucinating at the moment. It's been a big week. Hopefully you're enjoying yourself. We're going to have to cut that a bit short, but we're back because we're going to run out of time for our little news segments that we've introduced to the program. So right now it's on for this.

0: We're even on. There we go. Goodness me, we've been there. We're going to touch on stories from England. And what big one over the last week has been the sanctions being handed down by to Manchester City.
1: Yes.
0: Now, can you just explain this to us nomads who don't really know too much about it, but also what it means?
1: Yeah, basically, the long and short of it is that clubs over there, you're not allowed to inject money into the club, even if you're an owner, which is what they've been accused of by saying that they've done it through... sponsorships and organisations were, in fact, they hadn't. They've used bogus sponsors. I think the terms they use are sham contracts. Basically, they've been charged. They've been charged guilty of yeah, 114 out of 115 charges they're found guilty of.
0: Wow.
1: Ranging from 2009 to 2018, worth the estimation of $1.2 billion.
0: Right.
1: And indirect funding from their Abu Dhabi owners rather than as a legitimate sponsorship revenue. So, but what this means is they, you know, they're obviously fighting it, Manchester City, but a lot of pundits over there are saying that they should be stripped of the titles that they won.
0: In those years.
1: They should. Yep, they should have automatic relegation.
0: So
1: they
0: how many years again?
1: 10 years.
0: So goodness me, they would have won a fair bit.
1: They've, well, in not just the premierships they've won, it works out of about 20 competitions that they've won, whether it be cups, shields, world games. But this could get nasty because the clubs like Liverpool, who would have won four more titles because they finished runners-up to them. So this is where it's going to get a bit nasty because, or you know, as you can understand, clubs will not so much looking for they want the trophy. It's ramifications of compensation, you know, not just for winning it, monetary value. It's also sponsorship deals. So... you know, there's five or six clubs that it affects that are going to take it further, looking to, but obviously Man City denying it all. But it's not just what they've been accused of doing. Also, in the last 5 years, they've been not coming forward.
2: What's with, the dishonesty, isn't it?
1: Yeah, and they've not come forward with these, you know, they've tried to brush it under the carpet. But, you know, this it's huge. I mean, I don't know if you recall... Juventus in the Italian league a few years back.
0: Yeah, they got the
1: strip.
0: They went down a league,
1: didn't they? Yeah. So, you know.
2: Do you think they'll get relegated? Do you think they'll lose all those titles?
1: I think they will.
0: Really?
1: I do. I think they will. I mean, you know, monetary sanctions against a club like that is you know, if they get fined $1 billion, then they'll be happy with that.
0: Yeah.
1: But to be stripped of titles and given like an astronomical points deduction.

0: if you look at, I think, Series 2, yeah. they actually got relegated by Manchester City.
1: Right, oh.
0: And Pep Guardiola was on the show, on the, what,
2: yeah,
0: the series.
2: He was, yeah.
0: So they're even saying that Richmond FC should not have got relegated.
1: Makes no sense anymore.
2: But Pep Guardiola, I mean, let's talk about him. I mean, he's a legacy piece that, yeah, and how he was regarded. I mean, this now would damage that legacy, wouldn't it now?
0: Yeah, and because it's all been under his regime. I mean, I think it happened just before he took over as well, but it's been since he's been leading, and some say that he's he ran before he was pushed, sort of thing. He knew what was going on, so he's no longer the in charge of Man City.
2: Yeah.
0: But you could imagine it if all of a sudden they get stripped, and you know, it's huge, really.
2: Do you think this is? I mean, you've followed a lot of football over these. Do you think this is the biggest football story scandal in the history of English football?
0: Undoubtedly, yeah, undoubtedly.
1: And this is the thing. I mean, I was lucky enough to go to my brother's wedding. That was in Portugal, but after that, went up to England and did stadium tours and. Manchester City's one, I just remember, they were the most arrogant sort of club that I've ever come across. The way they handled the away change rooms in terms of other teams was far outweighed the worst way to treat an opposition team.
0: Yeah,
1: with what they had to do. So, I mean, they went to no lengths to hide it either.
0: Yeah, and also we've got to look at as well is that They had gone from a very ordinary club, always in the shadows of Manchester United, all of a sudden become to win all these titles, all these cups. You know, of course, if the money's, it's quite interesting as well, because a lot of people out there wouldn't understand why this is happening. Because if you're a business owner, right?
1: Yeah.
0: You know, whether it's you're running a business, and if you put your own money into your own business, what's wrong with that? But it's, you cannot do this this has come from the EPL and FIFA, that they've been
1: Is there like a time limit, like when's this
0: so the next stage of Man City are fighting it, so therefore that's whether they're holding off or what. I mean, they're going to fight hammer and nail, obviously, so that's the next thing that's happening. You know, been found guilty of 114 out of 115 of the charges. It's going to be a long court case if it goes to court, put it that way.
1: Okay. Yeah.
2: Interesting. It's a bit like, Jack, remember the Melbourne Storm? I mean, they had all their points, their premierships taken off them. We look at it, you know, such a small little thing, don't we?
1: Nothing compared to this,
2: is it?
1: No, it is.
0: I mean, $1 billion is... That's a lot of money bringing into a club.
1: Before we get to the end, that's a fantastic day. Thank you for that, bringing us that. And we'll follow that right the way through. We're going to end the show with this. It's Connor's quiz. We welcome Connor to the program again. Hello, Connor.
3: Hello.
0: And your specialist subject, please.
1: Can you lift your microphone up just a bit so we can hear you?
3: There we go.
1: This is Connor's quiz.
0: And no picking up your phone.
1: No, can't pick up your phone. Take it away. Right, we've got six questions here.
3: Is it all footy?
1: One's not.
3: All right.
1: So Connor's quiz. Question number one. Who did Adelaide beat in the elimination final this year?
3: The Dogs?
1: Yes.
3: Come on.
2: It's on the board.
1: Who did Harry Perryman play for before Collingwood?
3: Giants?
1: Well done.
0: He's on fire.
1: Who won the AFLW Premiership last season?
3: North.
1: Well done.
3: Before they lost to Hawthorn, they hadn't lost for like 1,000 days. I knew that one.
2: Did you write these questions?
1: Damn it, these are too easy. Which three clubs have won 16 AFL VFL Premierships?
3: Collingwood, Carlton and Essendon.
1: Who did Essendon beat in the 1984 and 1985 Grand Finals?
3: Hawthorn?
1: He's actually smarter than I think. Now this one. What was the series score in the Ashes last summer?
3: Oh, I knew it was a whitewash. 4-1.
1: To who?
3: Australia.
1: Wow, was that's correct.
0: Well, it wasn't a whitewash.

0: But you incorrectly got the right answer. A whitewash is if it's 5-0.
1: Oh, well.
0: But a whitewash 4-1 is the right answer.
1: Close enough. I meant like whitewash as in like we completely battered them.
0: And my final question to you is, with all that knowledge, why don't you talk much during the show?
1: I don't actually know.
2: Oh, that's wonderful.
3: Yeah, I suppose my question is, or do we save it?
2: No, go on.
3: My question is, do you know what the Essendon's nickname was before they were the Bombers?
1: That bit I don't.
0: Have a guess.
2: A comedian told me. I
1: didn't even realise we had one, to be honest. I've never looked it up, never been told.
2: What is it, Spider?
3: The same olds.
2: Same olds. Of course it was. The same old Bombers, yes. Or same old Essendon.
0: Same olds.
2: Yes. Now, there was another one. A comedian told me once. It was a very derogatory name. It's like,
1: Six for six.
2: Well done. Okay.
1: Too good.
2: Better than I thought it was.
0: Yeah, that was very good.
2: No, very impressed. Okay, we're going to make him a little bit harder next week.
0: Should have asked him the whole one, like, what's his middle name or something?
2: Oh, well done, Connor. Well done, Connor. Pleased for you. Hey, that was a ripping show. I enjoyed that.
0: Good fun.
2: I think our little segments worked.
0: Yeah.
1: No, they work well.
2: I think so. Yeah. We'll do them again.
0: Yeah.
2: Great. All right. Are you happy, Spotty?
3: Yeah, it was a good show. Enjoyed it.
2: You don't smile. So this time
1: got
2: next...
1: got one out of him.
2: This time next week, will Zach Butters be a Bulldog?
3: Yes.
2: Rightio. Will Nick Blakey be a Swan?
3: No.
2: Will Jordan Degoe be a Magpie?
3: Yes.
2: Will, who else is playing? Grian Myers be a Cat?
3: Yes.
0: Will Parker.
2: Will Parker be a Blue? Well,
3: yes.
2: He's already signed. Will, Jack Viney be an Eagle?
3: Yes.
2: Rightio.
0: Mm.
2: Will Nathan Buckley be coaching Brisbane?
3: No.
2: No, I didn't think so either. Who do you think would coach Brisbane?
3: I think Cameron Bruce, but...
2: You've got 40 seconds, by the way.
3: If I had to, a bit of a wild card, I wouldn't be shocked if Chris Scott.
2: Oh, wow. Mm. Okay, well, watch for that one. Hey, that was good fun. Thank you, Dave Raggett, Matt Spider Lee.
0: No problem, Jack.
3: No problems. Talk soon.
2: Yes, and Connor Ellis, you were good today. Thank you.
1: Good.
2: Thank you to Simon Mitchell and Johan Botha for their time tonight. If you've missed any of it, at the Sport FM on Twitter, Facebook or Instagram. And if you go there, like us and follow us to get all the show news, links to interviews. And if you could subscribe to our podcast page, that would be elite as well, because we need all the power we can. But we'll be back, same bat time, bat channel, next week.
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5: Good evening, everyone, and let's have a look at the weather for Melbourne's outer east for tomorrow, Thursday, the 8th of October. We'll have 5 overnight. Daytime will be 23. It'll be a sunny day, a bit like today, thank goodness. For Friday, the 9th of October, we're looking at a maximum of 26 and a sunny day again. And then finally, Saturday, it'll be 21 and a shower or two. So back to that unusual weather that we're having for this time of month. Anyway, we'll see what happens. Let's hope we can stay nice and dry for a few days.

Good evening, everyone, and welcome to the Austin Minor Program. You're here with Mark for the next 2 hours, where we've got a lot of Australian and just a wee bit of overseas music as well. In the meantime, keep listening to Col and the crew, and we'll get into the show shortly.

Oh, a little bit remiss of me too. I forgot to mention that it's currently 14 degrees out here in outside the Croydon studio. Welcome everyone, and yes, you're on the Austin Minor program with me for the next 2 hours, where it's all about Australia mainly, a little bit of overseas music as well. And if you want to make a phone call to us, you can on 9722 9981, or you can SMS us on 0485 866 981. That'll get you right to my desk. I'll be sitting there. Just remember, if you do want to ring up and tell me anything, only do it when the song's playing, please. I'm here by myself tonight, so a little bit difficult to do. All right, well, what are we going to serve up for you tonight? Well, we've got a bit to do. We've got a fair bit. The Bamboos, the Angels will be in there. We've got 5 Seconds of Summer. Bob Evans will be with us as well. And Nick Cave and the Bad Seeds with Kylie Minogue, just to name a few. A few overseas ones too. We're going to look at John Stewart and Supertramp as well. In the meantime, let's get into it. And let's start with the Deltones and Give Me Some Love.

Back from 1970, that was, and that was the Deltones with Gimme Some Lovin', song off their London Session album, and it was written by Steve Winwood, who's ex-Spencer Davis Group and also a band that we don't hear of too much called Traffic. So I'll try and dig up a couple of their tracks. I've got an album of theirs somewhere at home, so we might try and play that in the next couple of weeks. Anyway, let's get into a couple of other Australian bands. This is the Bamboos and a song called Not Time People.

0: The Bamboos, that was, and Nighttime People. Off the album back from 2018 called Nighttime People. That was only released on the album, was never actually released as a single. They're a bit of a funk and soul band, and they've done 11 albums over their time, and I happen to come across them, and I quite enjoy their music, so we'll be playing a little bit of them over the time.
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0: 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We're going to do The Killers with Mr. Brightside.
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0: Richard Clapton there with Girls on the Avenue. That was off his album called Girls on the Avenue back in 1975. The title song, which we've just played, was originally a B-side, and after much airplay, it became the A-side for their single, and it reached number four on the Australian charts, and it's one hell of a song. Before that, we had Mr. Broadside by The Killers off their 2004 album Hot Fuss. Formed in 2001 in Nevada, and that was their debut album and seven studio albums they've done since then. So they've done pretty well for themselves over the time.
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0: 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On Wednesday, the 14th of October, the group will be holding its annual forum. The event is free and supper is provided. The keynote speaker is Ram Sheikle, Secretary of the Australian Chin Group, who will talk on the Chin Burmese community that lives in the Merrill Bark area. There will also be three Quiet Achiever Awards presented on the night. It's on Wednesday the 14th of October, 7:30 p.m. at the Merrill Bark Community Centre, Rice Avenue in Merrill Bark. Cost is free. For any other information, please contact Jane Monk on 0416 279 811. All right, we're going to continue down the Australian track because that's what I like playing, and we're getting up to about 23 minutes past 8 here on Radio Eastern 98.1. Let's get into this band. They're a great band in their day, The Angels and After the Rain.
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That was Roxanne by the Police, back from 1978 off their album Outlandos d'Amour. It was their debut studio album and Roxanne was the lead single. The album made number six on the UK charts back in its day. Before that, we had The Angels with After the Rain, and 1978, that was on their Face to Face album. It only got to number 52 on the charts. It was their second album, and the album itself reached number 18. It was co-produced by the band, and it was one hell of a good song. All right, it's just on 8:30 here at Eastern FM 98.1, and you're with Mark for another 90 minutes or thereabouts, we'll say. And you can also text us if you'd like to on 0485 866 981, or you can phone us on 9722 9981. Let's get into a bit more Australian though, when we're going to do this one by 5 Seconds of Summer, or 5 SOS, and it's Young Blood.

0: Bob Evans there, and Don't You Think It's Time, and that was off his Suburban Songbook back from 2006. Of course, Bob Evans, better known as Kevin Mitchell, and he's the lead singer for a band called Jebediah that comes out of Perth, and I'll get a chance to play some of their tracks for you in the next couple of weeks. I've just started lining up a few of them for us. Before that, we had 5 Seconds of Summer with Young Blood off their album Young Blood from 2018. Number one on the Australian charts off their third studio album, and it was the 11th best-selling single in Australia at the time. Not a bad effort by the boys for that one. So, very good. All right, let's get into a bit more Aussie music. And, of course, my favourite band is AC/DC. So we've got one for you coming up right now with Baby Please Don't Go.
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0: Supertramp, that was, and the logical song off their 1979 album, Breakfast in America. That was their sixth studio album and the lead song that made number six on the US Billboard Hot 100 singles. I remember Supertramp before they even became commercial, and some of their earlier albums were very good too. So if you ever get a chance, go and have a listen to some of the very early stuff of Supertramp before they became commercialised, especially towards the end of their career. It wasn't a really pretty sound from the band. And before Supertramp, we had AC/DC, of course, with Baby Please Don't Go, off their 1975 High Voltage album. It was the first album for the band and Australian New Zealand release. The international release for that album is totally different, and that song does not appear on it. And it was also on their AC/DC EP 1974, which is where I took it from tonight, 1974 Jailbreak. It was the fifth track off that album or EP. Whatever they call it these days, there's so many different names for some. Some are mini albums, some are EPs, some are singles. You've got to try and keep up with it like we do. Of course, it was produced by Vander and Young on the Albert label for the boys. And yes, like I said, they are my favourite band, so I do play a fair bit of Akadaka. The Lions Club of Nunawading invites you to participate in the Share the Dignities Christmas Appeal. It's in the bag. Choose a handbag in good condition that you no longer use, then fill it with personal hygiene items. These will be distributed as Christmas gifts to women and young girls experiencing homelessness, those at risk or those subject to domestic violence. To help the recipient feel special, pop in a thoughtful note or a Christmas card to show her someone cares. Include shampoo, soap and body wash, toothbrush and toothpaste, deodorant, pads and tampons. All items in the bag must be new in sealed packaging. No pharmaceutical, food or drink, razors, knives or scissors. Any filled bags can be given to a Nunawading Lions Club member by the 26th of October. For any other details, please contact Rhonda on 0493 094 218 for the nearest member's details, so you can drop that bag off to them. Great idea, that one, for Christmas that's coming up. Probably one of the loneliest times of the year for a lot of people. So, yeah, we've got to look after people as much as possible. All right, let's get into a little bit of Nick Cave and the Bad Seeds with Kylie Minogue with Where the Wild Roses Grow.
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Well, they were. That was Girl Overboard with Wrap Your Arm Around Me, back from 1987. It was a non-album single and it was off the album called Paint a Picture. Band known originally as The Separate Tables, and they released this song as a B-side and then re-released it in 1989 when they became better known as Girl Overboard.

and the song reached number 71 in the chart. So got up there, but not too much at all. And before that, of course, we had Nick Cave and the Bad Seeds featuring Kylie Minogue with Where the Wild Roses Grow. Off his 1995 album, Murder Ballads, it was the ninth studio album and it made number 3 on the charts, that album. One hell of a great little album it was back then. All right, it's coming up to 2 minutes to 9 and at the top of the hour, we've got to do a weather report. So in the meantime, let's do a little bit of the Atlantics with a bit of Surf's Up.

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2: And the weather for the outer east of Melbourne for Thursday, the 8th of October, we'll have 5 overnight and then 23 during the day, and it'll be a nice sunny day. Hope it's a bit warmer than today. For Friday, the 9th of October, we'll have a maximum of 26 and sunny day again. And then, unfortunately, Saturday, the 10th of October, 21. But as I said, unfortunately, shower or two coming in on Saturday. The current temperature outside the studio here is sitting on 13 degrees, and it's quite brisk out there, but not too bad at all. 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I was told that the phones are up and working again, so yes, you can give us a ring. Just remember, it's got to be during the ad break if you don't mind, or when I'm playing a song, that'll be the best one. Let's get into a bit more Aussie music and a band called UMI and their song called Kathy's Clown.

0: Kathy's, oh, sorry, that was Kay Sam with Cold Chisel off their 1978 album called Cold Chisel. It was the debut single and relates to an area in Vietnam and was written by the pianist Don Walker, of course. Before that, we had You Are My with Kathy's Clown off their 1995 album High Five Way. Reached number 36 on the Australian charts, and lead singer and songwriter is Tim Rogers, of course, for UMI. And he's been in a couple of other things too as well, Tim Rogers. I think from memory he did one with a bloke by the name of Del Cinque called Navigating the Night. Or was he just the barman in the film clip? I can't remember now. It's a while since I've seen that film clip. Anyway, there he was, Tim Rogers, up front of UMI.
1: With today's music trivia, I'm John Walker. Band on the Run, recorded by Paul McCartney and Wings in 1974. The lyrics of the song, If We Ever Get Out of Here, were apparently inspired by a frustrated George Harrison, who muttered that same phrase at a meeting with Apple's board of directors. This was a number one hit in America, but wasn't released as a single here in Australia. Barbara Ann by the Beach Boys, recorded in 1966. Lead vocalist on this jam recording was Dean Torrance of Jan and Dean fame. The song was first recorded by the Regents in 1961. This has been John Walker with today's music trivia.
0: The Croydon Military History Group has its October meeting at 2 p.m. on Thursday the 29th at the new Croydon RSL, which is still in Civic Place, Croydon. There is no joining fee and no meeting fee, and all are welcome to just come along. Hear historical news from members, plus show and tell of interesting exhibits and memorabilia. 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Experts can help fill the gaps in your family history. Enjoy a free afternoon tea followed by guest speaker with the casual and friendly group of men and women. This month, the speaker is Russell Priest with a film crew. He went to the jungles of Papua New Guinea to the site of a crash World War II Dakota transport. For inquiries, contact John Howe at Leah and John. So LIA and John at bigpond.com, or you can phone them on 0439 104 675, and that number again for you, 0439 104 675. It's on at the Croydon RSL, Civic Place, Croydon, on Thursday the 29th of October at 2 p.m. and the cost is free, and I've given you all those other details, so get along and support it as well. Okay, it's coming up to 12 minutes past nine on the Austin Miner Show with Mark. You are, and I'm going to play a bloke by the name of J.D. Souther. And J.D. Souther, he did a couple of albums, but he was better known for his writings with a few of the boys from the Eagles and some of their big songs that he wrote, New Kid in Town and the likes, and also wrote quite a few tracks for Linda Ronstadt, and also did a duo with James Taylor as well. This is one of his solo efforts, though, and it's called You're Only Lonely.

0: Billy Thorpe and the Aztecs there with most people I know think that I'm crazy. That was a non-album single, that one, back from 1972. Reached number two on the Australian chart and released with a new look, Aztecs. Lobby Lloyd had left the group, of course, and Gil Matthews had joined the band and had become the drummer. And I remember having a talk to Gil one time and he said, any time that Thorpe rang him, he dropped everything for Billy Thorpe, and yeah, that's dedication for you. I also got the chance to see Thorpe play in Long Way to the Top, and by the time he got up to Brisbane, there was a few acts that had pulled out, so Thorpe come out to do a second session, rolled up the sleeves and said a couple of words and got right into it with some of the later music that he did, and what a concert it was indeed. Before that also we had JD Souther with You're Only Lonely off the 1979 album of the same name. That song got to number seven on the Billboard Hot 100, and he was a singer, songwriter and actor. And like I said, he co-wrote a number of songs with the boys from the Eagles and also Linda Ronstadt. And he also dated Linda Ronstadt for a little while. So yes, he was a popular man, and he toured with Linda Ronstadt for quite a while.
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0: 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Cost is adults $5, children and young people up to 18 are free. For any other details, please contact Stephen on 0419 004 125. That will get you any details you need to know. Let's get into a little bit of nostalgic music now. Off a bloke by the name of Grantley D with a song called Let the Little Girl Dance.
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skirts. Oh, that's just too much.

Johnny Devlin, that was, and Stomp the Tumbarumba. And Johnny Devlin, New Zealand singer, and came over to Australia and took over here. He was known back in the day as the Kiwi Elvis. So work that one out if you can. He didn't look anything like Presley, but that's all right. We won't hold it against him. Before that, we had Rusty Wiley with Short Skirts, and that was another one of his singles that didn't appear on an album to start with, back from 1967. It eventually appeared on his compilation album called Smile, which didn't get released till 1988. The song never even got to chart on the Australian charts back then, which I think from memory was the Kent Reports back in that period of time. Before that, we had Let the Little Girl Dance by Grantley Dee, back from 1966. That also was a single only. Grantley Dee was blind, and he applied for a job for 3AK, got a one-day-a-week gig, and eventually got a full-time position at the radio station, and presented a rock show from memory. And then he got into singing, and that was one of the songs he did. They've got a little compilation album of his that's out at the moment. So Grantley Dee, great little singer he was, and unfortunately he's passed away, but good music at the same time. All right, it's coming up to 28 minutes to 10 o'clock, I should say. Getting ahead of myself a bit. Let's get into this song. We're going back to an overseas artist now, Maureen McGovern with The Morning After.

0: The one and only John Stewart there with a song called Gold. And, yes, interesting man he was. Off his album back from 1979, Bombs Away, Dream Baby. He was originally a member of the Cumberland Three and the Kingston Trio. One of the blokes from the Kingston Trio he knew and he'd departed. And John Stewart fitted in nicely. He was a singer and songwriter, and unfortunately he was diagnosed with Alzheimer back in 2007 and died in 2008 of a stroke. He had some great music, and he was very much into the folk music scene, hence the reason he was in the Kingston Trio. So yeah, great singer he was in the day. In there also was Maureen McGovern and The Morning After, back from 1973, off an album called The Morning After. She was a singer and actress, especially on Broadway. This was her debut album due to the song for the soundtrack for the film Poseidon Adventure becoming so popular, so they decided that they had to do something about it. So they bought an album out for Maureen McGovern and called it The Morning After. Yeah, interesting little movie that one was. That was the one where the ship turned over, I think, from memory. Or was that that one? Oh, I can't remember now. There's been so many films with tragedies in them. Let's just say that.
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0: Yes, we can always do with volunteers at the radio station. So don't forget it. If you're thinking of something to do and you've got a few hours, how about becoming a volunteer for us here at Radio Eastern 98.1? The next production from the 1812 Theatre will be Switzerland, which is a thriller by Joanna Murray-Smith and directed by Andrew Ferguson. It's on at the 1812 Theatre, 3 Rose Street, Upper Ferntree Gully. Started on Thursday, the 1st of October, and runs right through until the Saturday, the 24th of October. Thursday to Saturdays, the show is at 8 p.m. and Sunday, 2 p.m. for the matinee. For ticket bookings and general inquiries, please ring 9758 3964. Time to get back into a bit of the Australian contingent again. This is the Triffids with their song, Wide Open Road.

Kelly Heidi with their song We're off their 2001 album called Reflector. They formed in Violettown, Victoria as a duo, brother and sister, and then brought a few other people in. The name Kelly Heidi, bit of an interesting one. They wanted a soft name and a hard name for the group. Hence the reason we got the hard bit being Kelly and a soft bit was Heidi. They're a brilliant band. They're still around, actually. I saw the other day that they're doing concerts again. So if you get a chance to go and see them, go and see them. Before that, we had the Triffids with Wide Open Road, and that was off their 1986 album called Born Sandy Devotional. It was the second album for the band, and if you ever get a chance, have a look at the cover for the album. It was of Menundra in Western Australia, what it looked like back in 1961. It's now a suburb of Perth, so it's quite different to what it was back in 1961. So, yeah, if you get a chance, get a look at, go and have a look at that album and have a look at that picture that they put on. All right, it's come up to 9 minutes to 10, and I'm finished very shortly. Don't forget, straight after 10 o'clock, you've got Madman's Jukebox with Claudio coming along. He's in the studio and he's winding everything up, ready to go. So he'll probably start winding me up very shortly as well to get me out of the studio. All right, let's get into one from overseas. This is another one of the artists that I like quite a bit. This is Jim Croce and his song called I Got a Name.

Oh, there he was, Slim Dusty himself and Lights on the Hill, and one of the songs I do like is Slim's. Before that, we had Jim Croce, of course, with I Got a Name. That was off Jim's album. I'm just trying to think what it was called, the album. It was one of five that he did, actually. What have we got? I Got a Name was the name of the album back from 1973. Unfortunately, he died at 30 years of age in that plane crash. He did five studio albums, and all other albums are post his death. So, yes, if you see a new album coming out for Jim Croce, it ain't too new. All right, well, that's it from me. I'm heading out of here, and Claudio will be taking over straight after 10 o'clock.

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1: All right, season two, let's go. Looking to be clear for the remainder of tonight, between 6 and 23 degrees on Thursday with some sunny weather, a top of 26 on Friday, sunny once again, and a shower or two on Saturday with a top of 21. It is currently 11 degrees outside the studio right now. That's the latest weather here on Radio Eastern 98.1.

What's cranking, bro migos, and welcome back to the Madman's Jukebox. The only show on Radio Eastern that is working in seasons for some reason, because I've just decided that a couple of weeks ago. I'm Claudio Barbas, I am your host as always. I hope you're all having a frabjous Wednesday night. It is the spooky season. We are starting this new season in October, and I could not be happier for such an occurrence. And just to, you know, qualm the minds of anyone who might be tuning in tonight, the show will be exactly the same as it's always been. It's just going to be a little bit later in the night going forward. There are going to be a few other minor changes that we'll be going over in just a little bit, but let's not worry our little heads over that right now. Let us get right into the spooky jams, shall we? Let's start with none other than Halloween by Susie and the Banshees. Let's get into it.

0: Some countries are famous for old monuments and crumbling ruins. Victoria is famous for her beautifully preserved national parks. We've inherited 4 million hectares of rugged coastlines, rainforests, and tranquil wilderness. Enjoy your inheritance. 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
1: Inherited. Anyways, that was Sushi and the Banshees with Halloween, Alice Cooper, Teenage Frankenstein, and Black Roses, Soldiers of the Night. Really pumping out the spooky jams tonight, and we will be doing so for the remainder of October. And by we, I mean I. Once again, it's just me running the show. That's something that's going to be staying for season two and beyond. It's just going to be me all the time. Anyways, how we doing? What's the vibe? I don't know why I'm asking this. I force of habit at this point. G'day, old man. I'm listening in while marking essays. Looking forward to tonight's show. Love from Ben. Bold of you to call me old man while you're the one marking essays. But, of course, always love to hear from you, Ben. Reply to my goddamn messages, why don't you? Anyways, may as well just get ahead of the housekeeping while I can. If you guys want to message the show and interact with me in real time, just like good old Benny Boy here, there are two ways you can go about doing that. Number one, we got our SMS line. That's 0485-866-981. You can text in and, just be civil. You know, be nice and be, don't be weird. But there is also the Discord, which you can find the description. Let me start that again. There's the Discord, which you can find the link for in the bio of my Instagram at Madman's Jukebox, which, by the way, give me a follow if you can. Follow me on Instagram and also click the link in the bio and then click join and boom, there you are with the rest of us, with the rest of the family. The Madman's Jukebox is not a cult, just a disclaimer. I say that because there is a cult in Olinda called The Family, and I think referring to, my listeners as a family, I just think it's kind of weird, and I will not be doing that henceforth. That is the first major change. I will make a note to not refer to you guys as a family because that's weird and parasocial, and I don't like what it could entail in the future. Anyways, why don't we go back to the spooky jam, shall we? Starting with, of course, a favorite of mine, Oingo Boingo, Dead Man's Party.

Rightio. That was Oingo Boingo, Dead Man's Party, Pseudo Echo with His Eyes, and Wasp with Tormentor. Once again, you guys are listening to the Madman's Jukebox, the only show on Radio Eastern ever. Anyways, guys, ladies and gentlemen, guess what? You'll never guess. The Marunda Symphony Orchestra is coming together with Yarra Valley singers, Essendon Choral Society, and Singularity to bring you Handel's Messiah, one of the most iconic works of choral orchestral composition. The concert will take place on Sunday the 15th of November at 2:30 p.m. at George Wood PAC at Yarra Valley Grammar. General tickets are $35, concession is $30, and school-aged children free, but must book. Come see the combination of the hard work, dedication, and practice from these fantastic groups. For more information, see the website marundasymphony.org.au. And you can also call for more information. That's 9018-6355. So that's happening. And you should be happy. You should be grateful. And speaking of things that are happening, gigs. That's right. I'm still talking about these. This is a mainstay of the show going forward, as has been mandated by the higher-ups. And honestly, I think it's understandable. Anyways, so starting off on Sunday, the 11th of October, this coming Sunday, 2:30 p.m. at Hamer Hall. Legends and Luminaries will be happening. For all my classical fans out there, Pekka Kuusisto and the Australian Chamber Orchestra will be performing. And it's gonna be a wonderful night. The Magic Flute, if that is something that sounds familiar to you, if that is something that does anything for you, then this is something to look out for. I just thought of something that I probably shouldn't say. Anyway, also on the 11th of October, this Sunday, at the Corner Hotel in Richmond, at 6 p.m., the Whitlams' Return to Rock Island will be happening. That's going to be that's for all my Bush Syke fans out there. Anyone who's a fan of Australian folk rock, that's something you can look forward to as well. That one is going to, let's see, where is the price on this? I just clicked on the website for this, and now I am. Tickets are going to cost you $85. But hey. Yeah, Return to Rock Island does sound like a good old getaway from the hell that we live in. So if you want to escape to the island of rock and you've got $85 dues to spare, then that is something you can look forward to this Sunday. Sunday. Next up, this is one I can get behind. Tuesday, the 6th of October. That's yesterday. If you're a time traveler, you're going to love this one. Candlelight, Queen and the Beatles tribute. They're going to be playing many of the Beatles' great hits, like Here Comes the Sun, Come Together, and Yesterday, and some of the best hits of Queen, such as Another One Bites the Dust, I Want to Break Free, and We Are the Champions, as well as other radio hits. So if you have a time machine and you can travel back to yesterday, that one is going to cost you between $97 and $110. That one's going to be at Sea Life. That one was at Sea Life at Flinders Street, at the heart of Melbourne. So again, if you've got a time machine, you can go there. And I'm definitely not trying to cover up for the mistake that I've made by clicking on an event that has already happened. Next up, we got Nerve for all my hip-hop fans out there. That one's going to be happening at the Tote at 8 p.m. Saturday the 10th in Collingwood. That one's going to run you at least $34.20. The 20 cents, of course, being incredibly important. There's going to be remixes for Aitch. That's A-I-T-C-H. Collaborations with Takei Maidza, Young Franco, and Just a Gent. Hopefully that wasn't an incantation that I read out. All my hip-hop heads, if you want to hip-hop on down to a hip old thing, you have that to look forward to, I guess.
And this last one, what the hell have I stumbled myself into? For all my rock fans out there, on Saturday the 17th of October, Fungus Brain. That's a thing that's happening. It is not a diagnosis. That's happening at Shock Kickers in Thornbury. That one's going to run you about $25.80. That's a rock event. Mushroom Giant will be launching their first new track since 2023, entitled A Perfect Storm. Also, International Karate. Does that sound good? That's what I thought. Next Saturday, that's when that's happening. And I'll find one more just to balance out that awful mistake that I've very cleverly covered up and then immediately outed myself for. Internet Romance is happening on the 9th at the Evelyn in Brunswick. Brunswick Street in Fitzroy. That one's going to run you $1,785. 8 p.m. this Friday. For all my fans of rock music, that being probably everyone who listens to this show, I would assume. The new EP is coming out, their debut EP from Internet Romance called IRL. It's going to be exploring themes of escapism, feminism, internet culture, and the contradictions of modern life. So that is something that is probably going to be good. So go mosey on down and, you know, go support some local artists, especially in this day and age where AI is taking over everything, kind of. That bubble is going to pop one way or another, and I will definitely have something to do with it. So I'm not going to read this message out loud, but to answer the question, yes, and maybe I might. Anyways, all right, let's get back to the spooky tunes, starting with Defcon 2 with their song from the movie of the same name as the song, El Día de la Bestia.

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1: That was Defcon Dos, Dia de la Bestia, Angel Witch with their self-titled track, and Splitlands, Bells on a Swine. That is still a constant going into season two. So you got that to look forward to. And speaking of things to look forward to, something that I just found out today about the program is, I don't know how else to say this. My hours have been greatly increased. Just, you know, looking at the Radio Eastern website when you go to the program guide, the show will be going from 10 p.m. to 12 p.m. So, you know, that's... That's news to me. I was not made aware of this in any way, shape, or form. But that's 14 hours? Yeah, according to the Radio Eastern website, the program is now 14 hours. So, oh boy, howdy doody, do I have a long night / morning ahead of me. But seriously, if any of the technicians or whatever at Radio Eastern, if you could fix this issue to change that to 12 a.m., that would be good, just to sort of get ahead of it, you know. Anyways, yeah, we're coming close to the end of this first hour here. We're at 10:50. Oh, sorry, 10 minutes till 11, I guess, because, you know, can't say time normally. Anyways, I think we've got time for like maybe one or two more songs. And obviously, with it being the you know, it's spooky season, I think I want to show you guys, since I have already played for you all four of Neil Cicierega's albums, you know, every now and then I would throw in a few of my favorites from him, a few of my favorite songs from each album, and I think this one in particular would be particularly appropriate, once again, being that it is spooky season, this one from the Mouth Silence album.

Once again, Neil C. Sariga with Love Psych and Echo and the Bunnymen with People Are Strange. This brings a conclusion to our first hour here, and I'll just bring us into the next hour.

0: Hour? I know I just played Ghost's entire Meliora album a couple, 2 weeks back, but I'm going to play Square Hammer to sort of transition us into hour number two. So just hang tight, and with the rest of the show, we shall go with. So just sit back. It's time for one of these.
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2: Once again, it's going to be a clear night for the rest of tonight, between 6 and 23 degrees on Thursday, nice and sunny once again on Friday with a top of 26. It is currently 10 degrees outside the studio right now. 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
2: We have reached the second hour of the show, and you know what that means.
4: Fish.
2: Believe it or not, yeah, it is actually. So, I mentioned earlier tonight that there are some changes, some few little tweaks that are going to be going on starting tonight, you know, the beginning of season two, you know, for, you know, Madman's Jukebox. That was weird. and that is the new section, the new segment of the show, the new smegment, as some people would say, where that will be taking the place of the weekly movie recommendation, which, yes, unfortunately, starting tonight, the weekly movie recommendation, as well as the quarterly movie roundup, will be no more. Going forward, this new section will be taking its place, and that is the Australian Trout Trivia, the ATT. So, hey, you know, we've got something to take its place, something that's a little bit more, you know, something that I think is a little bit more trendy, you know, something that's a little bit more current, something that's a little bit more hip with the kids. So let's get into it, shall we? Tonight, we're going to be talking about the brown trout. Ladies and gentlemen, so, you know, hold on to your seats. The brown trout, Salmo truta, occur in cool streams, lakes, and reservoirs. Brown trout vary in color depending on their habitat, age, and diet, despite their goddamn name. They are usually brown or olive in color overall, as they should. However, they may appear silvery, because for some reason someone told them that they're unique or something. They have dark spots on the upper body, sides, dorsal fin, and gill covers. The spots are often surrounded by an often reddish light halo. According to the Victorian Fisheries Authority, the populations of brown trout in Victoria are roughly divided into two parts, the eastern and western stocks. In the western Victoria, most suitable waters rely on stocking with hatchery fish by the Victorian Fisheries Authority. In eastern Victoria, the populations are mainly self-sustaining. Populations of brown trout that are self-sustaining and breed in rivers are referred to as, quote, wild trout. Wild trout are self-sustaining populations of brown trout that typically occur in the higher reaches of our trout streams. Wild trout are admired for their coloration and the unique fishing experience that provide for anglers. Wild trout populations have demonstrated that they are resilient while their numbers fluctuate due to environmental factors. They bounce back when conditions are suitable. The performance of the wild trout fishery is dictated by external factors such as climate and river health, and not the effects of recreational fishing. This information brought by vrfish.com.au. The brown trout is a stout-bodied fish with a large mouth, a single soft rayed dorsal fin, and a dorsal adipose fin. Its coloration is variable with age and habitat. It is usually silvery or olive with dark spots on the sides of the body. The spots are often surrounded by a lighter halo. Those on the lower sides may be pale or reddish-orange. It inhabits cool streams, lakes, and reservoirs. It can grow to about 1.4 meters in length or 20 kilograms, although in Australia it only reaches 90 centimeters or 14 kilograms. That is courtesy of the Australian Museum. Native to the temperate coastal North Atlantic from Scandinavia to south to North Africa and east to the Caspian Sea, known in temperate waters of Australia from northeast and New South Wales, the ACT, Victoria, Tasmania to South Australia and southwestern Western Australia. Although brown trout inhabit cool, well-oxygenated waters, Preferring gravelly streams with moderate to swift flow, they are also found in cool lakes and reservoirs. Individuals living in coastal streams occasionally migrate seawards, and anglers in Port Phillip Bay, Victoria, have caught sea-run brown trout. Brown trout are carnivores feeding on a variety of insect larvae, snails, and insects falling from above, aquatic crustaceans, and small fishes, including native species such as galaxids and nanoperca. The sexes are separate and fertilization is external. Female brown trout mature at 3 years and males at 2 to 3 years. Trout migrate upstream to spawn in well-oxygenated gravelly stream beds during winter and early spring. Females make small depressions or holes in the gravel and lay between 500 to 3,000 eggs above each hole, called a red with two Ds. The eggs are fertilized by a male before they sink into the red. This female then covers them with gravel for protection. The eggs are large, 4 to 5 millimeters in diameter, and take 6 to 20 weeks to hatch, depending on water temperature. The young remain in the gravel for some time, absorbing their yolk before emerging to form small shoals in moderately swift water and commence feeding. Brown trout support major recreational fisheries in New South Wales, Victoria, South Australia. The species is one of the most popular recreational freshwater fish throughout southeastern Australia. There is no commercial fishery for brown trout. Government and private hatcheries in New South Wales, Victoria, Tasmania, South Australia, and Western Australia breed brown trout using aquacultural techniques. Juvenile trout are stocked into streams, lakes, and reservoirs to maintain populations for recreational anglers. The ACT, New South Wales, Queensland, South Australia, and Victorian all have legal size limits and catch limits, and brown trout cannot be caught during parts of the year in the ACT, New South Wales, and Victoria. As juveniles, brown trout are easily confused with juvenile rainbow trout, also known as the Oncorhynchus micus. In life, the adipose fin, the small fleshy fin behind the dorsal fin that lacks rays or spines, of small rainbow trout may be spotted with a black margin. They may also be slightly transparent. In contrast, the adipose fin of juvenile brown trout is never spotted. It's not translucent and may have an orange to reddish dorso-posterior border. That is courtesy of fishersofaustralia.net.au. And I think that's going to do it for tonight's ATT, that's Australian Trout Trivia. Tune in next week where we'll be talking about the rainbow trout. And now back to the spooky jams.

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1: Rightio, that was Goo Goo Dolls, I'm Awake Now, Harry Belafonte with Banana Song, and, oh, sorry, Banana Boat Song, rather, and The Dickies with Killer Clowns. Just reading some of your messages here. This one's from Paige. Can't believe you're actually sticking with this new segment. I thought it was originally going to be a joke, but seeing that you're doing it now makes me relieved that you're no longer doing the movie recommendation of the week, considering every time you did it, it always feels like, no matter how long it went for, it feels like it was several minutes too long. And if I'm being honest, all the recommendations and your thoughts on them have been, for a lack of a better term, complete and utter crap. However, just going off of this one ATT that you've done, I finally have something to look forward to on these accursed Wednesday nights. Keep it up, I guess. Love from Paige. I'm just going to move on from that. Some messages from Ben. They read, number one, got him. Wonderful. Number two, more like Beetle Goose. Classic. And third one, love from Ben. Thanks, Ben. No, seriously, answer my messages. Anyways. But, yeah, no, I guess to address the message from Paige, if you guys have any qualms about any of the stuff that I do and you want to perhaps, you know, make a change, I'm pretty sure if you become a member with Radio Eastern, you can actually, you know, you can have your say. You can put your opinion out there and Radio Eastern will take that into consideration and let it be known amongst its, you know, amongst its personnel, I guess, whomever necessary. Unless I've read their website wrong, which is entirely possible. Anyways. But yeah, no, it's good to know that you guys are enjoying the Australian trout trivia. And I was a little apprehensive to do it. I thought maybe I'll just do it this once and then next week I'll go back to doing like the movie stuff. But seeing as how seeing the love across the board. Seeing the acclaim from everyone that has spoken out about it, I think the Australian trivia trout is here to stay. I'm glad that everyone is excited about it, and those who aren't fans of it, you know, they seem to be taking it well.

Okay. Oh boy. Okay, let's screw it, whatever. Here's horror movie by Skyhook.

0: All right. That was Going Hooks with Had a Movie and Split Lanes, Like So, is a staple on this show. As it always has and as it always will be, since it was released in last year. Yeah, there's a date, you can find it. Who? Yeah. Whatever. Anyways. Step inside the studios of the Yarra Valley's most creative minds for a free, self-guided journey through the arts. 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Smell the paints, feel the tools, ask questions, and watch techniques unfold before your eyes. Explore an incredible variety of art forms, including painting, ceramics, photography, mixed media, printmaking, and fiber art. 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It's going to be a group exhibition at the Memo in Healesville. It's going to be from Wednesday the 30th of September to Sunday the 1st of November. Tuesday from 5 to 9 p.m. Wednesdays, Fridays, and Saturdays, 12 to 9 p.m. Free entry to all studios, so who can ask for more? Anyways, that's the Yarra Valley Arts Open Studios. Thank you very much to those people. Now, I probably should have done this earlier, but I did want to give a shout out to one Mr. Mark Jones, host of the Austin Miner Show, that's now taking over my former slot. That's 8 till 10 p.m. So yeah, thanks to him. But I feel like while he was here, I probably should have asked some questions, such as, you know, the name of the show, you know, who is Austin Miner? Cause I don't think it's him, you know, I don't think he's playing a character, you know, he refers to himself as Mark Jones within the show. So if he's playing a character, he's not doing a good job of it, you know, Loki doesn't show up to the Avengers and go, "Hi, I'm Tom Hiddleston." I'm confused, you know? Is there an Austin Major? Is this like a Denise Show situation? Is anyone here familiar with the Denise Show? The Denise Show is a show, it's a sketch from SNL starring Adam Sandler. He plays this guy who like can't move on from his ex. And so he makes a whole show about her. Next week, is Austin Miner going to like come into the studio and tell Mark to like move on with his life? Is that what's going to happen? Or is that going to happen like during the like 50th or 100th show? Is that going to be like the big reveal? Yeah. Austin Miner is like an ex-lover, girl or boy or whomever. Or is Austin Miner even a who? Maybe it's a where. Maybe it's a what. It couldn't possibly be a why, could it? I don't know. But yeah, shout out to Mark Jones. Also, to the other Mark, who is also a trainee, I apologize for the confusion. I didn't know that there were two new guys named Mark. I probably should have clarified that at dinner last week. I just didn't have the chance. I'm sorry. Anyways. So yeah, shout out to them. But yeah, what time? Yep, it's, hang on. Yeah, yep, we got about like 21 minutes until the end of tonight's show. So, yeah, how are we doing? Everyone all right? Everyone okay? Everyone surviving? I hope so. I'm just going to assume that you guys are all saying yes. Anyways, if you guys want to suggest some more spooky jams for the month of October, you can do that, in the music chat of our Discord, my Discord, which you can find, once again, it's in the description. No, it's in the bio. Description is YouTube, bio is Instagram. I got to keep that in mind. In the bio of my Instagram, at Madman's Jukebox, click the link, and you can join. There is a music chat, which you can, you know, put your suggestions in. You know, that's not to say, you know, it's not a guarantee that I'll play them. But I'll give him a look and I'll decide for myself. You know, I don't know how democratized I want this show to be, but probably not very much. Whatever. Here's a sponsor message just for you guys. Here you go. This is for you.
1: Hi, I'm Kim Dennison with today's cooking hints. If your eggs crack while you boil them, just pour 1 teaspoon of salt into the cooking water. It should keep the whites from seeping out. A few drops of lemon juice or vinegar in the egg water will have the same effect. And if garlic is hard to peel, run hot water over it and the peel should come off readily. If the peel is just plain hard to get off, drop the garlic into boiling water for 5 seconds, then in cold water. Now the peel should come off easily. With today's cooking hints, I'm Kim Dennison.
0: All right, and back to the music.

Alrighty, that was Deadmau5 and Rob Swire, Ghosts and Stuff, Static Company with Never Speak Again, and Black Sabbath with their self-titled track from their self-titled album. Listen! Leadale Probers Club is celebrating its 50th year anniversary with a brunch at Leadale Lake to anyone who would like to join in for this free event. It's going to be this Friday, the 9th of October, 2026, at Leadale Lake, 435 Swansea Road, Leadale. You can call Helen Bamford for more information, 0409 171 484. And just like that, that's the end of number 91, episode 91 of the Madman's Jukebox. Thank you for joining in the Madman's Jukebox tonight. I have been Claudio Barbas, and I will continue to be. I hope you continue to be you too. Join us next week for more spooky tunes and more trout trivia. Australian trout trivia. That is the thing now. Season 2, baby. We're back. Even though we never left. Big shout out to, Ben and Paige for writing in. It's always lovely to hear from you folks. And, I think that just about sums it up. We're about, hang on. Wait for it. Yep, 2 minutes till midnight. And, until next time. Good night, good luck, and farewell.

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1: From the Black Museum, a repository of death. Here in the grim stone structure on the Thames, which houses Scotland Yard, is a warehouse of homicide, where everyday objects, a piece of carbon paper, a tin ashtray, a broken teacup, all are touched by murder. Now here's a woman's powder puff, faded pink. We'll open the glass case and take it out. There you are, sir. Perhaps Madame would like to take it. Ah, you draw back. The lace is pitiful and torn. Across the puff itself is an ugly stain. Once it was dark red, but its progress through the biological laboratory has left it bleached and pitted, where small areas have been teased out and examined under the microscope.
2: This sample belongs to blood group 3.
3: Are you sure?
2: Wait. Group 1 is here as well. Blood groups 1 and 3. That means there were two victims.
1: Yes, the faded pink powder puff was used to gag two victims before they were brutally murdered. That's why it can be seen today in the Black Museum.
4: From the annals of the Criminal Investigation Department of the London Police, we bring you the dramatic stories of the crimes recorded by the objects in Scotland Yard's Gallery of Death, the Black Museum.

0: and the Black Museum. Yes, beyond these stone walls, London throbs and is alive, but within these rooms, there's silence and death. It's very quiet. Come with me. Under the frieze of death masks, the masks of criminals of bygone days, suspended grimly under the ceiling, we pass slowly along the rows of murder exhibits, not always frightening in themselves, but terrifying when considered in relation to their history. They are matchbox. Here's a nail file. Each exhibit marked with the names of the killer and the victim. But our objective now is the powder puff. As it lies on the palm of my hand, let's turn back the clock and meet the man who used it for a grim purpose. His name, Richard William Hyson. The time, dawn on the morning of Friday, October the 18th, 1946. The place, Pentonville Prison.
1: This is it, is it, boys?
2: Take it easy, Hyson. You've got about a couple of hours.
1: Give me a cigarette. Oh, thanks. You're too kind. Oh, this is 20 days we've had in here, isn't it?
2: Yes, 20 days.
1: You won't forget me, will you?
2: No, we won't forget you.
1: Before I go, you must remind me to compliment the management. The food's been excellent. I can thoroughly recommend it to future guests. I've only one complaint.
2: What's that, Hyson?
1: The execution shed is too close. I'm sure I could hear the hangman practicing with a sandbag last night.
2: Nonsense. Here, have a wash.
1: After I've finished my cigarette.
2: All right. No hurry.
1: No hurry. 2 hours to go. 2 hours in which to reminisce. I think I was right not to see my mother and father.
2: They wanted to see you.
1: Well, that's because they remembered me as I was. Big, blonde, and handsome. But they never really knew me. I nearly killed a girl when I was 16.
2: Did you?
1: Yes. It was at a kid's party. After playing Postman's Knock, we got tired of that. And I suggested we should play
0: the popular parlor game of murder. Somebody commits a crime in the dark, and the rest of the party are supposed to discover the culprit. Young Richard Hyson entered into the spirit of the thing with zest.
3: Jean, you come with me.
4: All right, Dick.
3: Let's go upstairs.
4: What should we do?
3: Oh, never mind. I'll tell you. Let's go up while nobody's looking. Come on. Here's a box room. Let's go in.
4: No, I'd rather not. Let's hide here.
3: In you come.
4: No, Dick.
3: Don't be afraid. It's only a game. I'm putting this handkerchief in your mouth.
4: No, let me go.
3: Now I'm squeezing your throat. Shut up.
5: Jean, where are you? Oh, there you are.
4: Why, Dick. Jean, what's happened? He's killed her.
0: It was fortunate for young Dick Hyson. The girl was not dead, but she was hurt and badly frightened. The warders in the death cell listened to Hyson's prelude to murder in silence. But perhaps their eyes betrayed their emotions.
1: You're shocked, aren't you?
3: Give me the towel, will you?
1: Oh, thank you so much. You make a good batman.
3: Have you been in the services?
2: I was in the Navy.
1: Oh, interesting. That was the only service I was never in. I began in the Air Force.
2: Yeah, so I believe. Hey, I better start dressing now.
1: I enlisted as a pilot. Fighter pilot. They gave me a commission, of course.
2: Of course. Here's your tie.
1: Yeah, thank you. I had only one complaint about the Air Force.
2: Yeah? What was that?
1: The pay. So I volunteered to take over the mess funds. Well, that helped. So did the uniform.
2: You better put on a clean collar.
1: Oh, I'm allowed a collar, am I? Oh. That uniform certainly pulled him in.
2: Pulled who in?
1: Well, who do you think? Remember the case of the Air Force girl found in the burnt-out car in Suffolk?
2: So you were responsible for that, were you? How did it happen?
1: Now you're interested. Listen, boys, come on, gather round. I'll tell you about it before it's too late.
0: Richard Hyson could never bear to be anything but the center of attraction. He could never tolerate a disinterested audience. Even in his last hours, he had to hold his listeners. But how much of the truth he told will never be known. Nevertheless, a pretty girl of 21 had been found dead in a car close to the station where he'd been, looking after the mess funds 5 or 6 years previously. And he told his warders how he had stopped her on a lonely road while she was driving a staff car.
1: Oh, that's very nice of you. I'm going into Ipswich.
6: Oh, so am I. Jump in.
1: What's your name?
6: Parker, sir.
1: And your first name?
6: Joyce, sir.
1: I'm Richard Hyson. You can call me Dick. I dropped the sir.
6: Yeah, I think I've met you before.
1: Oh, I've seen you, too. At the Commandant.
6: Yes, it might have been.
1: Well, it was. I've been thinking about you ever since, Joyce.
6: Oh, I don't believe a word of it, Mr. Hyson.
1: Dick. Look out, watch that bend.
6: Oh, I'm sorry.
1: Oh, never mind, sweetheart. I've got nerves of steel. But I'd be happier if you let me take over.
6: Yes, perhaps it would be a good idea. Thanks. Oh, don't bother to get out. I'll get out my side. I must say, it is nice to be driven for a change.
1: Good. What are your plans after you drop the car into workshops?
6: As a matter of fact, I'm feeling rather good today.
1: Mm-hmm.
6: You see, it's my birthday, and my mum sent me a very nice present this morning.
1: Well, many happy returns. And how old are you?
6: 21.
1: Congratulations. She's 21 today. 21. What did they send you?
6: Money.
1: Oh. That's always the most sensible gift.
6: Yes, it is, isn't it? I say, are we on the right road?
1: Yeah, I think so.
6: Hey, we're not, you know. We're right off the road now. Hey, stop. Hey, I thought you were supposed to be a good driver.
1: So I am. Come here.
6: No, you've made a mistake. I'm not that sort of a girl. Let me go.
7: Yeah, you would you?
6: You're mad.
7: Where's the money?
6: Well, here, take it. Now let me go, please.
7: Oh, no.
6: Please let me go. I promise I won't tell.
0: Hyson had no intention of giving his unfortunate victim the opportunity to tell. He had exceptionally large, powerful hands, his fingers being an inch across the joints. There is no doubt that poor Joyce Parker was helpless in his grip. When it was all over, he put her behind the steering wheel, started the car, and set fire to it. When the flames had a hold, he jumped off the running board from where he'd been steering, and the blazing car, together with its pathetic little passenger, plunged on until it crashed over the edge of a gravel pit. The crime had every appearance of being an accident, and Richard Hyson went to the picture alone that night. All expenses paid. He hadn't yet left behind any vital clues, such as might be seen today in the Black Museum.
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0: We return to number 2 death cell in Pentonville Prison.
1: I was cashiered from the Air Force quite soon, and they found out about the mess accounts. So I joined the Army as Paul Colton.
2: Yes, we know about that.
1: I built up a new history for myself, and being a pretty useful type, I got a commission.
2: That was in the early days of the war.
1: Yes. I probably wouldn't have got a commission later on. They started going into too much detail.
2: How long did you keep the army commission?
1: About a year. I lost it in the Middle East. That was really rather amusing. I was visiting the mess at HQ when I heard the general talking about selling his car before he was posted to a new command. And that gave me an idea. Excuse me, sir.
9: Yes?
1: My name's Colton, sir. I'm sorry to hear you're leaving the command. I wonder whether you might be thinking of disposing of that private car of yours.
9: Do you want to buy it?
1: Yes, sir.
9: You'd better have a word with my ADC. Spellers?
10: Yes, sir?
9: Mr. Colton here wants to buy the car. Sort it out with him, will you?
10: Of course, sir.
0: And Second Lieutenant Coulter, alias Heisen, wrote out a check for £100, which was exactly £100 more than he had in the bank.
1: That check bounced quicker than a golf ball. But I'd sold the old man's car even quicker and spent what I got for it.
2: So bang went commission number two.
1: Yes, they cashiered me. Which I told them I thought was rather hard on a first offender.
2: First offender?
1: Well, in the army, yes. But instead of coming home, I dropped off the ship in South Africa. And I joined the army there. And believe me, it wasn't long before I got myself posted to England. That meant London for me. And those certainly were the days.
11: Don, I'd like you to meet Muriel. Donald Smithers, Muriel Girton.
1: Oh, hello there. And what are you drinking, Muriel?
4: Scotch and water, thanks.
1: Oh, tough baby, eh? Well, good for you. Aye, Stuart, a very large scotch and a very little water for a pretty girl.
4: You're quite a son of a gun.
1: Believe me, ma'am, I've had to be.
4: What are all those medals on your chest?
1: Oh, Distinguished Service Order.
4: And this one, I know. The Distinguished Flying Cross.
1: Right, baby.
4: I don't know these two.
1: Oh, the Croix de Guerre. I got it flying with the Free French, and that's the OBE, Order of the British Empire.
4: My, you're a hero. You must have a drink on me.
0: Donald Smithers, alias Paul Colton, alias Richard Heisen, had made the first vital mistake, which was to lead him to the scaffold. Needless to say, he was not entitled to any of those decorations. And he had sewn the ribbon of the OBE in the wrong place on his tunic. And, although he was still a captain in the South African Air Force, he was wearing the uniform of a lieutenant colonel. These points were noticed by an observant officer in the Royal Air Force who passed the information on to the security police. A rapid checkup followed, and Heisen was court-martialed and cashiered for the third and last time. Now he lived on women. During one short period, he was engaged to be married to no fewer than 9. And each one financed him to a greater or lesser degree.
1: And that took quite a bit of staff work, keeping them apart. But there was one I quite liked, Doreen Wilson.
2: You'd better get on with your breakfast.
1: Yes, time flies. Doreen was a honey. Somehow, I never managed to get her alone for any time. Pass the salt, will you? Thank you. I shouldn't have bought her that powder puff.
2: You made a mistake there, Heisen. They all do.
1: What do you mean, they? I'm unique. Remember that. From the night I gave her the puff, we had a row. She wouldn't come back to the hotel with me, so I snatched back the powder puff while she was using it and walked out on her.
0: So Doreen Wimpson was saved.
1: I was pretty annoyed. I never did take to a brush off. So I hung around outside the club where I'd met Muriel Girton. And I didn't have long to wait. Muriel?
4: Who's that? Why, Donald Smithers.
1: Hello, honey. Come and have a drink.
4: Okay. Let's go up to the club.
1: Well, I haven't any money till the morning.
4: That's all right. I've got plenty.
1: Have you? I don't believe it.
4: Then look at this.
0: A handbag opens. Stuffed with notes. The fate of Muriel Girton is sealed.
1: Look, sweetheart, I'm not the type of man who takes money from a pretty girl. Not even from you. If you'll come back to my hotel, we can get all we want on my bill.
0: So back to the hotel in South Kensington. And at the last moment, Heisen stopped abruptly
10: as if struck by a sudden idea.
1: We'll have to go gently, honey. I just remembered. They won't serve drinks to visitors after hours. We'll have to go in the back way, where we won't be spotted.
10: So in they went. Not into the hotel where Heisen was staying, but into another one where he had stayed sometime previously. Heisen knew the geography of the place perfectly. He took his unsuspecting victim through the deserted trade entrance and up the servant's staircase to the first floor, where he found an unoccupied bedroom.
1: Okay, in you come.
12: Thanks. Donald, are you sure this is your room?
1: Of course, why?
12: It looks so empty. No clothes, nothing on the dressing table.
1: Well, I'm naturally a tidy person. Come and sit down.
12: This was an invitation to a drink.
1: No, there are better things to do than drink. Come on, sit down.
12: Now, look here. I may be tough, but I'm not...
1: Sit down.
12: Why, you beast! I'll scream!
13: There's a present for you. Powder puff in your mouth. That'll keep it quiet.
1: Now, my beauty, I've got you exactly where I want you.
10: Again, those big, strong hands did their dreadful work. And when it was all over, Heisen removed the improvised gag from his victim's mouth, took her money, and returned unseen to his own hotel, where the chambermaid awoke him from a sound sleep at 8 o'clock the following morning.
14: Morning, sir. Not a very cheerful one, I'm afraid. I'll pull back the curtains. Oh, it's pouring outside, and nasty and cold. Now drink your tea while it's hot. And here's your newspapers.
1: The papers, yes. Oh, thanks. Thanks very much.
14: Not at all.
1: Papers. Now let me see.
10: Woman found strangled in small hotel. Murder in South Kensington. Police are making widespread inquiries amongst the deceased friends and acquaintances in the hope of tracking down the murderer. The staff and members of a well-known Kensington club are being questioned this morning.
1: They are they? Then the chances are that the swine who split on me to the South African War Department is going to open his mouth again. He'll remember I was with her. I must get out of London, quick.
10: It so happened that Heisen's panic was needless. The RAF officer was posted now and he didn't come forward. Neither did the man who had introduced Heisen to his victim. But the scientists at Scotland Yard were becoming interested in traces of pink wool, which they found in the dead woman's mouth.
15: There's no doubt we've got particles of face powder on this fragment. So the murderer must have gagged her with a powder puff, of all things.
11: But her own powder puff, which is white, was still in her handbag. That means the puff which was used by the murderer was taken away by him.
15: The fibers are quite new. There's no dust on them, and the powder hasn't had time to get into the material. Well, there's a thread of lace here, too.
11: We'd better let the superintendent know right away.
10: Superintendent Brandruth of Scotland Yard was then faced with the tremendous task of trying to trace an unknown man who might have bought a pink powder puff with lace trimmings. The information and the request for assistance was published in newspapers throughout the country, and Heisen read about it in the seaside town of Eastbourne. For the first time in his life, Richard Heisen panicked. In a split second, he saw the net closing in. He reasoned that Doreen Wimpson, the girl he'd bought the powder puff for, would very soon tell the police. If he was caught, he must plead insanity. To establish insanity, he must commit another murder. And this time, there must be no motive. So that night, in a deserted street on the outskirts of the town, he waited for an unknown victim. It was dark. The few houses were scattered well back from the road. For nearly an hour, nothing stirred, while murder waited to strike in the shadows. Go back, little girl, go back, go back. No, she must come on. He's waiting with those big, strong hands. Tense and ready. The powder puff becomes a gag for the second time. The deed is done.

0: I might have got away with a lot if Doreen Wimpson hadn't remembered the powder puff.
1: She identified it, didn't she?
0: Yes. I knew she'd get me.
1: The chaplain's here, Heisen.
0: Tell him to go to blazes. I'll be waiting for him. Got another cigarette? No, thanks. I was picked up by the police the next day. Even then, I nearly convinced them that they'd got the wrong man. They held me from 3 in the afternoon until 2 the next morning before I told them I was Richard Heisen and proud of it. But still, they couldn't really prove I'd killed the 2 women until they had my coat pocket examined in the laboratory. Then they found traces of face powder and little shreds from the puff in it. Tough, that. Tough, wasn't it, Padre, eh? Why, what are you looking so mournful about? I'm the one to worry. So the hangman's here at last.
1: Yes, Heisen. It's nearly over.
0: Well, if nobody's going to say anything, I will. Come on, boys, get the straps on and let's get going.
2: And so Richard Heisen is led to his appointed place on the trapdoors of the scaffold. A white bag is slipped over his head. The rope lodges under his chin. And while the chaplain intones the service of the dead, the trapdoors open and Heisen goes fluttering down into the dark cavity below. Justice has been achieved. And all because of the faded pink powder puff which can be seen now in the Black Museum. Heisen loved the limelight, and he was nothing if not bold. He did serve in the Army and the Air Force, but his decorations and his tales of gallantry and action were all lies. He lived on lies, forever hoping that they would never catch up with him. But one by one, they did. And with them came the evidence. From the bad check he gave to the general in the Middle East, to the pink powder puff he gave to the one girl he admired in London. He hoped, of course, that the world would believe him to be insane. That would have spared him the final horror of the scaffold. And he might have been alive today in the grim fastnesses of Broadmoor, the criminal asylum. Was he mad? Well, you've heard the story. So another chapter of murder is closed, and the little pink powder puff faded now has its place in criminal history. And now, until we meet next time in the same place, I tell you another story about the Black Museum. I remain, as always, obediently yours.
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Given that John Fogerty was the songwriter for Creedence Clearwater Revival, you would expect that they recorded just about everything that he wrote, particularly when he was with the group. And that was one of those songs. 1970, he wrote that song, Who'll Stop the Rain? Creedence Clearwater Revival were the singers for us today, and they recorded it the same year. The song's often interpreted as a protest against the Vietnam War, although John Fogerty was at pains to point out that that wasn't the case. He said he was watching Woodstock, the folk festival, the rock festival, really, and saw the rain coming down. He watched the festival goers dance in the rain, muddy and naked and cold and huddling together, and it just kept raining and raining. So when he got home, he sat down and wrote the song, Who'll Stop the Rain? And Bad Moon Rising from 1969. The singers were Gretchen and Ann Wilson. It was, again, written by John Fogerty, and it was a number one hit in the UK for Creedence Clearwater Revival in 1969. It's been used in a couple of movies, An American Werewolf in London in 1981 and The Big Chill from 1983. And the lyrics were inspired by a movie called The Devil and Daniel Webster, in which a hurricane wipes out most of a town.

I said earlier that most of the songs that John Fogerty wrote that I'm playing in this bracket were recorded by Creedence. That was the one that wasn't. It was written in 1984, The Old Man Down the Road, and the singer was John Fogerty himself. This song deals with John Fogerty's extensive legal problems, which weighed on him for over a decade. An early contract he signed forced him to relinquish the rights to the Creedence Clearwater Revival songs, but at the same time obligated him to keep recording. So that's what that song's about. And Lodi, which comes from 1969. The singer was Emmylou Harris, backed by the Nash Ramblers. Creedence recorded it in 1969 as well. And it's about an aging musician, and John Fogerty was only 23 when he first wrote that song. John Fogerty must have been very much influenced by Rain, because we have another Rain song here.

Well, that's a very different version of Have You Seen the Rain, wasn't it? That singer was Karen Souza, and the song was written back in 1970 by John Fogerty, recorded by Creedence Clearwater Revival, and in 1983 Bonnie Tyler put out a version of that song as well. And John Fogerty said that this song was his take on the imminent departure of his brother Tom from the band and the overall tension in the group at the time when they should have been enjoying their success. So, Have You Ever Seen the Rain? Well, one more song by my featured songwriter for this week, John Fogerty, and the singer is Bobby Goldsborough.

Bobby Goldsboro with Proud Mary, written in 1968. It was used in the movie What's Love Got to Do with It, of 1993. It's been recorded by Solomon Burke, Creedence Clearwater Revival, and in 1971 by Ike and Tina Turner.

Robbie Williams with the song From Wizard of Oz, If I Only Had a Brain, written by Harold Arlen and Yip Harburg.

0: A couple of Melbourne performers there, David Hobson with Se from Cinema, the film Cinema Paradiso, written by Ennio and Andrea Marocconi, and Debbie Byrne with a song from Les Miserables, I Dreamed a Dream.
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Isn't that a great swinging version of that song, When Lights Are Low, written by Benny Carter and Spencer Williams, recorded by the Swing Street Orchestra in Melbourne in 1988. And Emma Hamilton with the song Autumn Tune.

0: song written by John Lennon and Paul McCartney, Oh Darling, sung by Connie Evingson.
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So I said, you're gonna pay, both you and Davy, 'cause I'm gonna see you in your grave. And they laughed at me, and then I shot him.

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jacket, took off my stockings, dropped my girdle, got undressed and pulled the light. 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Better have a look at Junior. So I peeked into his door. Clang, clang, clang, went

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1: Those who claim Christ as their own are willing to dig deep. They have thought out the responsibility. They don't rush into some profession later to rush out of it again or be thrown out in final judgment. They consider what they're doing. They count the cost.
2: Welcome to Grace to You, the Bible teaching ministry of John MacArthur. I'm your host, Phil Johnson. It's been said that the easiest person to deceive is yourself. And there's no deception with greater consequences than to think you're a Christian when the truth is you're not. That's the kind of deception that not only affects your life today, it determines your eternity. So the important question is, where do you really stand before God? John MacArthur is helping you know for sure if you're saved in his study called Salvation Survey. So take your Bible or open the MacArthur Study Bible app on your mobile device and turn to Matthew chapter 7. Here is John with today's lesson.
1: Take your Bible with me and let's look together for the last time at Matthew chapter 7. Matthew chapter 7. We began a look at the closing portion of the sermon, and we want to finish that look in our time together tonight. To have your thoughts continually dominated by this is to bring about a spiritual exercise that's second to none. And I just feel it's shaped my life in so many, many ways. And I thank God far more for the privilege I've had of telling you about these things than ever you could be thankful for what you've had to listen to from me. But I want us again to look at Matthew chapter 7, verses 21 to 29. And particularly because we've already discussed verses 21 to 23, I want us to focus on verses 24 to 27 and then a comment or two about the closing. Beginning in verse 21, our Lord climaxes the sermon by saying, "Not everyone that saith unto me, Lord, Lord, shall enter into the kingdom of heaven, but he that doeth the will of my Father who is in heaven. Many will say to me in that day, Lord, Lord, have we not prophesied in thy name? And in thy name have cast out demons, and in thy name done many wonderful works. And then will I profess unto them, I never knew you. Depart from me, ye that work iniquity. Therefore, whosoever heareth these sayings of mine and doeth them, I will liken him unto a wise man who built his house upon a rock. And the rain descended, and the floods came, and the winds blew and beat upon that house, and it fell not, for it was founded upon a rock. And everyone that heareth these sayings of mine and doeth them not shall be likened unto a foolish man who hath built his house upon the sand. And the rain descended, and the floods came, and the winds blew and beat upon that house, and it fell, and great was the fall of it. And it came to pass when Jesus had ended these sayings, the people were astonished at his doctrine, for he taught them as one having authority and not as the scribes." Now in verses 24 to 27, the Lord again reminds us that the standard of righteousness is required for entering the kingdom of God. And unless your life is built on that standard, no matter what it looks like, and no matter what you know in your head, and no matter how feverishly you conduct your spiritual activity, when the flood comes, you're going to get washed away. If all you have is a head knowledge. Let me look more deeply into this delusion that's presented here. We've seen the similarities, let's see the differences. Now watch this. One built the easy way, the other built the hard way. Are you with me on that? It's very easy to build on sand. You don't have to dig. You don't have to do anything. It's just like going on the broad road. You just go on with all your garbage. Have a great old time. Lots of room. Do anything you want. Plenty of tolerance. And this is the way it is with a fool. A fool does it the easy way for two reasons. Number one, fools are always in a hurry. The Bible says in the book of Proverbs that fools make haste. I've learned a little bit. I'm not any good with my hands in building things, but I've learned one thing through the years, and that is if you do it right the first time, you don't have to do it again. The fool is always in a hurry. It's easy to build on sand. You don't have to dig. You don't have to prepare. You just slap it up. The fool is always wants a shortcut.

0: quick results, quick evangelism. Keep it moving, man. Jump on the bandwagon because we're not slowing down. No time for soul conviction. No time for building a deep sense of God. No time for teaching the doctrine of sin. No time for building a sense of conviction. No time for coming to grips with your soul before God. It's just, here we go, we're on the move. If you want to jump on, hit it, fella, because we're not going to linger. Shortcuts, quick results, quick evangelism. And we got that today. We got the super canned fast approach to everything. That piles up fools more than wise men. Nobody builds a tower until he counts the cost. No wise man. Second thing about a fool, he builds the easy way, not only because he's in a hurry, but because he's basically superficial. You know, how many people do you know who proclaimed that they believed in Christ, who said they heard the gospel and accepted it, and there has been absolutely nothing in their life to give evidence of that? Superficial. And I believe we live in the age of superficiality. We're all in a big mad dash. I mean, if you don't get your hamburger in 3 minutes in McDonald's, you start having apoplexy. And we're so superficial. Millions name the name of Jesus, but it is a shallow, shifting sand. And when they don't get their instant upper from Jesus anymore, and they don't get the jollies and the kicks they thought they were going to get, their house begins to collapse, and they look for another sandy place to build another house that isn't going to stand either. Christianity has become so superficial, it just galls me to hear some of the presentations of Christ that are supposed to be legitimate. Sermons that have absolutely nothing to do with the gospel, and then you give an invitation at the end, and people are accepting who knows what. There's no deep plowing. There's no spade work. There's no foundation. There's no brokenness of heart. Arthur Pink says, if I have never mourned over my waywardness, then I have no solid ground for rejoicing. On the other hand, while the foolish man is in a big hurry, the wise man is not. In fact, in Luke 6, 47 and 48, the parallel passage, it says that the wise man, I love this, dug deep. Ooh, that's good. Dug deep to the foundation. He went for the rock of the Word of God. He blew the sand away, the sand of human opinion and self-will. And he went for the rock of obedience to God's Word. And what does it mean to dig deep? First of all, it means you're not in a hurry. No quickie conversion. No light confession. One writer has said, there are some people who say they are saved before they have any sense that they're even lost. And I have said in the past that some people present the gospel so poorly that even the non-elect don't know enough to reject it. Those who claim Christ as their own are willing to dig deep. They have thought out the responsibility. They don't rush into some profession later to rush out of it again or be thrown out in final judgment. They count the cost. They consider what they're doing. There's a digging deep. There's not a hurry. When the Lord sowed the seed in the parable in Matthew 13, he says, but he that received the seed in stony places is he that hears the word and immediately with joy receives it, but he has no root. So he endures for a while. And when tribulation and persecution arise because of the word, immediately he is offended and he runs away. Just think of it. Oh, I've seen it so many times. Oh, I profess Christ. I'm a Christian. And as soon as you start laying on them the word of God and what it demands, they're gone. They don't want it. Well, that's not the way it is with one who digs deep. He digs deep to the rock bed of God's word in order that he might obey. It's not superficial. Secondly, those who dig deep show a desire to give a maximum effort. Men are always drawn to the easy path, the easy way. And I think sometimes we make the gospel so easy that it's no gospel at all, and it's no conversion at all. You know, we've always went, oh, how it's so hard to follow up new converts. It's so hard to follow up those that, you know, we've had so many say, one large church in America, this was a very large church, in 1 year had 28,000 conversions on paper. Baptized 9,600 people and had 123 added to the church. And the man who was on the staff of that church said, I knew right then something was wrong, and that's when I left and said, God, show me how to do it right. There weren't 28,000 people saved if there were only 123 added to the church. The problem is not the difficulty of follow-up. The problem is the difficulty of conversion. That's the problem. And we are trying to follow up people who never were redeemed to begin with. You say, oh, you know, if we don't get them into the follow-up, we'll have to just leave them to the Holy Spirit. And that doesn't usually work. You know, if they're really converted, God's going to do His work. It's just that trying to follow up the unconverted is a little tough. Listen, the person who digs deep desires to strive to enter in. He takes the hard things. He disdains the labor. He minimizes the travail of soul in order to build on the rock. Sure, it's a lot easier to go the way of the flesh. Sure, it's tough to restrict yourself to go God's way. But His commandments, beloved, are not grievous, are they? They're blessed. And we fulfill them not out of law, but out of love. Another thing about the man who digs deep, he wants to do it right. And he's teachable. The Pharisees weren't teachable. You couldn't tell them anything. They didn't even want to hear it. There's so many people like that. They profess Christ, but they don't want to hear what that demands. They don't want to hear what that requires. They don't want to count the cost. They don't want to learn the right way to build their life. They want to go on their own ideas and their own goals and their own self-will and their own designs and their own purposes and go down their own little channel. And when you go to them and try to teach them what is right to do, they don't want to hear that. It's not because they're unteachable Christians. It's because they're sham Christians. That's what our Lord is saying. Dig deep. The one who digs deep empties himself of self-righteousness, empties himself of self-sufficiency, knows he has nothing, knows he's not commendable, overwhelmed with his sin. He makes the maximum effort to strive to enter in. He makes the maximum effort to place the Word of God in his heart that he might not sin. He is interested in a genuine love relationship with Jesus Christ, not a routine of spiritual activity. He does not build on visions. He does not build on experiences. He does not build on supposed miracles. He builds on the Word of God. And he builds for God's glory, not his own. Listen, many people want spiritual power. Look at Simon in Acts 8. He wanted to buy the power of the Spirit of God. And Peter says, your money perish with you, you phony. Many people want the power. They just aren't interested in living according to God's standards. They're sham. They're building on sand. They want to know what Jesus can do for them. They want the goodies. Chasing signs and wonders, not committed to Christ at all. And what happens ultimately? Well, according to verse 25 and verse 27, the day of reckoning is going to come. Now, this just sums up the whole of judgment. I don't think you can say, well, the rain was so-and-so, and the flood refers to so-and-so, and the wind refers to so-and-so, and the beating on the house is such-and-such. You can get carried away on that stuff. What it's simply saying is one day a storm came and it was obvious what house was on the rock and what house was on the sand. And someday there's going to come a divine accounting. That's what it's saying. God is going to blow the wind of judgment and rain the rain of judgment and send the flood of judgment. And when he does, some are going to stand, some are going to fall. Whether your religion is true or false, it's going to be tried. And whether you're chaff or wheat is going to be found out. Someday the chief winnower is going to come and he's going to separate the chaff and the wheat. He's going to blow the wind of judgment and those who have built their lives on the rock are going to stand. Oh, what a wonderful promise it is. Always think of 1 Thessalonians 1 where it says that Jesus has delivered us from the wrath to come. Why? Because our faith is genuine. That's what he said to the Thessalonians. Your faith is genuine, so you'll be delivered from the wrath to come. There is going to come a judgment time. It tells us in Revelation chapter 20 specifically how that's going to happen. And I saw a great white throne and him that sat on it, from whose face the earth and the heaven fled away, and there was found no place for them. And I saw the dead, small and great, stand before God, and the books were opened, and another book was opened, which is the book of life. And the dead were judged out of those things which were written in the books according to their works. And the sea gave up the dead that were in it. And death and Hades delivered up the dead that were in them. And they were judged, every man according to his works. And death and Hades were cast into the lake of fire. This is the second death. And whosoever was not found written in the book of life was cast into the lake of fire. That's the final great white throne judgment. And I believe that is a day when there will be echoing through the corridors of that judgment hall, "Lord, Lord." Lord, and echoing back the reverberation of his reply, "Depart from me, I never knew you." People are deluded. Listen, Satan is a liar, true? Satan is a deceiver, and his ultimate deception beyond any deception is to make someone believe they're a Christian when they're not. Because if you don't know you've got the problem, you're not looking for the answer anymore. The day of judgment is coming. You better look at your life. Not everyone, back to verse 21, not everyone who thinks they're in is in. Look at the foundation. They may be respectful of Christ. They may be orthodox. You may be fervent. You may be active in private devotion. You may be active in public proclamation. You may be busy with spiritual activity. You may be building a religious life right in the same community with true believers. And your little house may look exactly like their house. But when the judgment comes, it'll be devastated because it's on sand. It's on the sand of your own will and your own whims and your own wishes and your own way rather than the rock of obedience to his word. Beloved, I only can tell you out of the heart of love that I have that you should go back and check the foundation. So Jesus' unequaled, unparalleled masterpiece of oratory ends with a devastating warning, and it ends with judgment. The final word of the sermon is at the end of verse 27, "And great was the fall of it." Listen. If you want to know how to present the gospel every single time must end with a warning of doom to the one it rejects. It has to end that way. It's not, "Well, if you don't come to Christ, you're certainly missing a lot of nice things." It calls for a decision. You say, "Well, I choose Christ. I choose the right way." Are you sure? Are you sure you've chosen the right way? You see, in Proverbs 30, verse 12, it says, "There is a generation that are pure in their own eyes, but are not washed from their filthiness." They just think they are. Say, how do I know? See what your life is built on. See if you're in this list. 1 Corinthians 6, 9. "Know ye not that the unrighteous shall not inherit the kingdom of God? Be not deceived." Again, he says it. The thing is that this is always a deception. People say, "Oh, well, I believe, and I've made a statement, and I've made a profession." Don't be deceived. If you are a fornicator, committing sexual sin, an idolater, an adulterer, if you are effeminate, if you are a homosexual, if you are a thief, if you are covetous, a drunkard, a reviler, an extortioner, you will not inherit the kingdom of God. Look at your life. You see, we made it far too easy, haven't we? Maybe you're not in those lists. See if you're in this list. Galatians 5:19. "Now the works of the flesh are manifest." What are they? Fornication, impurity, lasciviousness, that means without restraint sexually, idolatry, sorcery, hatred, strife, jealousy, wrath, self-seeking factions and seditions, heresies, envyings, murders, drunkenness, wild parties, and the like, of which, as I have told you in time past, that they who do such things shall not inherit the kingdom of God. Don't be deceived. Don't be deceived. In Revelation 21, verse 8, it tells us this. But the fearful and unbelieving and the abominable and murderers and idolaters and all liars shall have their part in the lake which burneth with fire and brimstone, which is the second death. Do you see yourself in any of those lists? Now listen, we all sin. We're not talking about that. But if those are the pattern of your life, those are the things which characterize your living, you're not in the kingdom. I don't care what you think. That's the word of God. You say then, who then is saved? Who's saved? And you're right back to the end of verse 14. What is it? Few there be that find it. Now, beloved, when you give your life to the Lord at that point, I believe that's when he takes over. That's when everything begins to unfold. And from there on, he begins to take over and empower you and change you. Paul put it this way. He that hath begun a good work in you will what? Perform it until the day of Jesus Christ. So our Lord confronts the empty words and the empty hearts of those who profess to be in the kingdom but were not. What was the result of the sermon? What was the response this day? Great revival? Tremendous conversions? No. Verse 28, came to pass when Jesus had ended these sayings, the people were converted. No, they weren't converted. They were astonished. For he taught them as one having authority, not as the scribes. All they did was analyze it. They were astonished. We could use a lot of words for that. It means they were awed. They were amazed. They were dumbfounded. They were bewildered. But I looked it up in the Greek text, and it literally means they were struck out of themselves, or they were struck out of their senses. In the vernacular, it blew their minds. It blew them away that anybody could stand up there and say all of those things with such power, exousia, authority, such power, such dynamic, and not do it like the scribes. And how did the scribes do it? They just quoted other people. They were fallible, and they stacked up a lot of other fallible people as their source. Jesus just flat out said it, and it blew them away. They had never heard such wisdom. They had never seen such depth. They have never understood such scope. Every dimension of human life was touched in an economy of words that was breathtaking. They had never heard such deep insight into the law of God or the sin of man. They had never heard such fearful warnings about hell, hellfire, and judgment. They had never heard anybody who so confronted the religious leaders of the time. They were utterly shocked that he didn't use anybody else as an authority, but seemed to stand upon his own authority. And that's where it ends. They were shocked. But that's not the way it ought to end for you. You should be more than shocked, more than amazed. You should be converted. That's what Jesus is after. They never heard anybody speak the truth like he did. They never heard anybody speak of divine matters with such clarity. I mean, they couldn't believe that a man would say he was the fulfillment of the law, that a man would say he was the determiner of righteousness, that a man would say he was the corrector of the scribes and Pharisees. They couldn't believe that a man would claim to be the way of life, that a man would claim to be God Jehovah, that a man would claim to be judge of all, the one who could come and make judgment on everybody. They couldn't believe that a man like this could say he was the king. And all they got was astonishment. What's your response? Your eternal destiny depends on it. The hymn writer says, in every high and stormy gale, my anchor holds within the veil. When all around my soul gives way, he then is all my hope and stay. On Christ the solid rock I stand, all other ground is sinking sand. Your life is either built on rock or sand, on disobedience or obedience. And therein is the only available verifier of the legitimacy of your faith. I pray to God that your faith is in Christ.
1: 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Today we continue John MacArthur's study called Salvation Survey. Well, one more point to make here. If it were not possible to misunderstand the gospel and be self-deceived about the reality of your own salvation, then the Bible wouldn't provide such a careful test for evaluating your faith. It's clear that self-deception is a reality that we should take as seriously as the Bible does. Here were John's thoughts on that.
2: The Bible assumes self-deception is going to be a huge issue. Look, we're back in Matthew again, thinking about Matthew chapter 7. This is the first sermon our Lord preached that's recorded in the New Testament, in the Gospel of Matthew. You're five chapters in, and here comes this sermon, and it winds up with many saying, "Lord, Lord," and he says, "Depart from me, I never knew you, you workers of iniquity. You're not entering the kingdom of heaven, no matter what you think." So this isn't something that's sort of down the list of things that concern the Lord. This is right out of the blocks in the New Testament. You're just slammed with the reality of false salvation, false hope, deception. This was a concern to our Lord. It was a concern all the way through his life and ministry, and it was picked up as well by the Apostle Paul. And it was a huge concern with the Apostle Paul to speak about the essence of genuine conversion and genuine transformation. So the New Testament makes much of this reality. Every time you go to the Lord's table, you're told to examine your spiritual life because this deception can be so strong.
1: 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And thanks for telling us how God is using Grace to You in your life. 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
4: Reducing the Christian life to externals is a danger that comes in every age. I don't mean that we're supposed to neglect the externals. It's not an either-or here. Jesus says, you know, these things you ought to have done and not neglect the other. I'm not suggesting that we can say, oh, well, then we can dispense with prayer, and we can dispense with the spiritual disciplines, and we can dispense with Bible reading and all of that stuff, as long as we really care about being kind to our fellow man and working for justice and all of that and forget all of this piety. No, no, no. It's not the letter or the spirit. But godliness is the letter and the spirit. It's the outside and the inside. It's the external and the internal.
3: For today's special offer, visit renewingyourmind.org.

There's one verse that unlocks the entire Gospel of Mark in the Bible. And when we learn it, the whole book opens up before us. Hi, I'm Clayton Bjellin, and today on Insight for Living, Chuck Swindoll begins his series on the life of Jesus. Right from the start, Chuck provides valuable context and helps us grasp this gospel as one unified message from the first verse to the last. All the details pull us in different directions. At the center of it all stands a single verse that glues everything together. We'll pick up right where we left off on yesterday's program.

0: For half of Mark, he is coming to serve, not to be served. And for the last half of Mark, he is giving his life a ransom for many. Chapter 10, verse 45 says that. So memorize the key verse of Mark. 10:45, the Son of Man did not come to be served, but to serve. That's chapters 1 through 8, about in the middle. And chapter 8, about in the middle, verse 30, 31, all the way to chapter 16, and to give his life a ransom for many. So the emphasis at the beginning is serving. The emphasis at the end is his death and his resurrection, the price he paid for our sins. The first part of Mark, he's with multitudes of people. The last part of Mark, he's focusing in on the 12. Because they were sick and broken, he healed people. Because they were hopeless, he encouraged people. Because they were sinful, he forgave people. The religious officials cannot stand him. Religion has no place for the genuine, authentic Christian message. It's traditionalism filled with legalism. Religion is the dead faith filled with ritual and liturgy and bogged down in the stuff of religion. Christianity gives you wind beneath your wings so you can fly freely because of God's grace. Mark unfolds all of that for us, and he doesn't cut a corner when it comes to the Savior's suffering and death. Look at the right part of the angle chart. He pressed the claim Messiah toward the end of the book. He spent more time alone with his disciples toward the end of the book. He encountered more open conflict with the authorities. He was hated and deserted and crucified, ultimately bodily and miraculously raised from the dead. When you speak of the resurrection, use the words bodily and miraculously. It'll help keep you accurate. It was in fact in a body, and it was in fact a miracle. That's the book as a whole. One more. See the circles? How different it begins than it ends. At the beginning, we have one man who baptizes Jesus. The baptizer announces the coming Christ. Now, I don't put Baptist because everybody thinks he's a Southern Baptist. So this is a baptizer. John is a baptizer. Okay, the baptizer announces the coming Christ. That's at the beginning of the book. But look at the end. The believers are proclaiming the risen Christ. That's what's happened in the book. This one who came, this one John baptized, this one whose life and ministry was ignited with power by the Holy Spirit. This is my beloved Son, in whom I am well pleased, said the Father at his baptism. This one who hit the floor running and ministered all over the country. This is the one who ultimately was crucified and buried, left to die. What will amaze you in the Gospel by Mark is that sometime the same people who followed him and said how much he meant to them were the same ones who later yelled, "Crucify him! Crucify him!" If you've lived long enough on this old planet, you know how people can turn. The same ones who once were for you were later against you. I thought of that when I read the true story of Governor Hoey when he was governor of North Carolina. He decided to travel to the western part of the state and visit some of the country folk in the Blue Ridge Mountains. When he was there, he met up with an old raw-bone preacher. And the governor said to him, "How many members in your church, Parson?" Preacher said, 50. Knowing that the size of membership isn't necessarily a true barometer of the church's spiritual condition, the governor asked the preacher, 50, huh? Boy, that's great. How many are active? 50, replied the preacher. "Wow," said the governor, "you must be an unusually good pastor." "No, not necessarily. 25 are active for me and 25 are active against me." That's the way it was with Jesus in the Gospel by Mark. A lot of the same ones active for him, saying, "Feed us, heal us, help us, lead us," are at the end saying, "Get out of our lives." Mark tells it straight. Remember, he's writing to the industrial-minded Roman who isn't interested in theories. He's not looking for poetry and symbols. He's looking for facts. That's why he moves immediately from one event to another to yet another, to another. But he wasn't in a hurry to get things done, where life was no longer any fun. Jesus meaningfully paced himself in things that mattered. Now, let's look again at the outline. Go back to the other side. The panoramic view of the book, we're ready for that. Four parts. The first and the last are the shortest. The two center ones are the longer of the four. So the servant in verses 1 through 13 is introduced and tempted. That's what chapter 1, verses 1 to 13 will cover, and we'll be there next time we're together. We're going to look at the servant who is introduced by John, but what is interesting, he is tempted in the wilderness by Satan. How do I know that? Because the Bible says so. You will learn when you study your Bible that it will give you sufficient information to inform you, to prepare you for life. Guard against reading into it. Train yourself to pull out of it what is there. Names are mentioned on purpose, and when they're left out, it's for a purpose. We don't always know why. For example, the name Mark never appears in the book, even though he wrote it. Tradition tells us he wrote it. Church fathers encourage us to believe that he's the one who wrote it. He certainly reveals a number of things about Peter in this gospel that the others don't reveal, so it's probably through his association with Peter. But look here. It says, verse 6, John was clothed with camel's hair, and he wore a leather belt around his waist. His diet was locusts and wild honey. Got to watch out for a guy like that, by the way. He was preaching and saying, after me, one is coming who is mightier than I, and I am not fit to stoop down and untie the thong of his sandals. I love that about John the Baptizer. Reason I love him is because, as John writes, he is the one who said, he must increase, I must decrease. Forget about me. He's the man who lost his congregation. And he applauded the one who got the congregation. You will love John the Baptizer, though you don't want to get close to him. You'll start itching. Look, chapter 1, verse 13, we read, Jesus was in the wilderness 40 days, tempted by Satan. He was with wild beasts and the angels ministering to him. We'll look at all of that next time, but look closely. There is a literal Satan. Our culture will tell you that's nonsense. The culture is nonsense. The scriptures are true, and let everyone else be a liar. There is a literal Satan, and he tempted the Son of God for a reason. We'll look at those reasons when we're back in that section. While he is with wild beasts, Satan has a desire to get him dislodged and move him off target. So he is introduced, and he is tempted. Now, the second section, chapter 1, verse 14, all the way to chapter 8, verse 30. Here we go. He is ministering and training. He's ministering to the multitudes. Remember, there's a growing number of people that are following him. He's ministering, and we'll see that from this first chapter on, and he's also training. Let me show you an example. Look at chapter 3, verse 14, another great verse you'd be wise to memorize. Mark 3, 14, he is the Lord Jesus. That's why it's capitalized with a capital H. Jesus appointed 12. That would be, of course, the 12 disciples. They are, by the way, named in the Gospels, and it's a bit of an interesting process of getting the list complete. You might think there's one place where they're all there and there's no complication, but there is complication. However, we read here simply, remember, Mark's not given to complication. He appointed 12 so that they would be with him and that he could send them out to preach. Don't go any further. That is the ministry of Jesus to the disciples, and that is his ministry to you and to me in that order. First, what? That we would be with him. That's first. And then, as having been with him, learned from him, trained by him, deepened through him, guided by him, directed with gifts given because of him, he then sends us out to minister. Here he calls it preaching. That's what the disciples did. Many of you have been doing ministry, but you've not really been with him sufficiently. So you're operating with a lot of zeal, but not a lot of knowledge. If you're going to minister effectively, you need knowledge, and you need prayer, and you need devotion, and you need time. And in the process of time, you'll be better prepared to minister to others. Doesn't mean you don't minister in the process, but you don't minister as effectively until you spent sufficient time with him. I would dare say some of you could not name the last time you have spent 20 minutes in the presence of the Savior with nothing else going on. No music, no activity, no television, no people, just isolated time with the Lord Jesus Christ. Vertical, his speaking to you and you're speaking to him, his using his word in your heart and you're responding to him with your questions and prayers and devotion. Be with him. And then, having been with him, you are well equipped to be sent forth to preach, to teach, to minister, to love, to encourage, to show comfort and compassion and care. That's a grand verse on ministry and training. Now, the third section on your outline again, the servant is resisted and rejected. He is resisted and rejected. Here, pressure intensifies. It intensifies for the disciples because they are sort of disillusioned, thinking he was going to set up his kingdom, and now he's starting to talk about dying and suffering and being arrested and being scourged and crucified. What kind of a future is that? I left my nets to follow you. I gave up my tax collecting business to follow you. We had a lucrative thing going on, Jesus, and now you're telling us you're going to die. What's that about? They missed it by a mile. And Jesus tries to prepare them, but you'll read over and over in Mark, they did not understand. Peter even says to him that he was off target. In fact, Mark says he rebuked Jesus. Can you imagine? And Jesus says to Peter, "You get behind me, Satan. I've had one encounter with you, and this is not another one I'm going to take on." Life is kind of like that. We're moving through it. Things seem fairly clear and plain. We think we know where the Lord's going. Out of the blue, he turns a corner and doesn't tell us about it. Where did that come from? And we got a new direction going, and we say, wait, Lord. I didn't sign up for the long haul. I just like the part where it's, you know, health and wealth. I just like to get what I ask for. And it's at that point he says, it's never about health and wealth. It is about my plan for your life, which includes suffering and pain and hardship and disappointment and even some deaths you didn't expect. The Gospel by Mark puts it all together so beautifully. In fact, you know what happens when I read the Gospel by Mark? I realize I live my life before an audience of one. One. Oz Guinness, in a magnificent book titled The Call, you need to read The Call. Oz Guinness writes this: living before the audience of one transforms all our endeavors. Christ-centered heroism does not need to be noticed or publicized. The greatest deeds are done before the audience of one, and that is enough. Churchill once remarked in a speech in the House of Commons, writes Guinness, "Nothing is more dangerous than to live in the temperamental atmosphere of a Gallup poll, always feeling one's pulse and taking one's temperature." Churchill was as impervious to atmosphere as Harry Truman, who during his presidency dropped the first atomic bomb. Truman once said, "I wonder how far Moses would have gone if he had taken a poll in Egypt." Guinness concludes, "The Puritans lived as if they had swallowed gyroscopes. We modern Christians live as if we swallowed Gallup polls." Do you wish to be inner-directed rather than other-directed? and truly make one audience decisive, the audience of one, listen to Jesus of Nazareth answer his call. It'll change your whole life. Answer his call. And you find yourself wanting to please him, it is remarkable how that will transform your insecurities and also will lessen your popularity, I might add. But of course, if you'd rather be popular than right, that's your call. There's a fourth part in this great book that I want you to get a hold of before we're through with our study, and that's the servant triumphant and exalted. The servant triumphant and exalted. Here is the part where the disciples all forsook him and fled. Why? Well, because their Savior died. Disillusioned, brokenhearted, confused, fearful, they left the scene of the cross, except for John, who stayed with his mother. And then behind closed doors, Jesus comes and presents himself to them, shows him his hands and his side with the scars, and they see him triumphant. Later, he is ascending into heaven, Mark writes of it, and that's when he's exalted, triumphant and exalted. How do we apply something like this? I've chosen three afterthoughts for application. I always like to do this when we get to the end of a message, because I think it's invaluable that we take something home with us. Here they are. First, if Jesus is our model, then servanthood is our method. If Jesus is our model, and he is, we never get closer to his lifestyle than servanthood. I love it that Mark presents him as a servant. A servant. You are never more Christ-like than when you serve another person. For some of you who find yourself with your marriage partner in life becoming increasingly more disabled, your great role as a model of Christ is to serve your marriage partner. Serve her, serve him well. Serving your parents as they age. Serving the needs as you see them. Serving. Remember, the Son of Man did not come to be served, but to serve. That's our method. All right, here's the second. If servanthood is our method, then people are our ministry. Makes sense. I don't serve this pulpit. I don't serve this building. I serve people. I don't serve a policy. I serve people. That's why here at Stonebriar, we emphasize constantly the people who are around us, among us, some in need. That's why we have a fund we take up regularly that we're able to use to help people who can't make it on their own for a while. So we have a benevolence fund because ministry is people. That's why music is important, because people help us with music. And that's why we are in it together. We're people serving the Savior. Servanthood leads to touching the lives of people. You forget that when you're in a hurry to get things done. You rush and rush until life's no fun. Before you know it, you isolate yourself and you become a workaholic. Not in touch with people. Here's the third. If people are our ministry, involvement is the means. Involvement is the key. And we have Mark to thank for that, because his is the book that gets us engaged. You know what's remarkable to me? One quick glance, and then we're through, I promise. Chapter 10. Turn again. Verse 32. They were on the road going to Jerusalem. Jesus was walking ahead of them, and they were amazed, and those who followed him were fearful. Again, he took the 12 aside and began to tell them what was going to happen to him. saying, "Behold, we're going up to Jerusalem, and the Son of Man will be delivered to the chief priests and the scribes. They'll condemn him to death, and they'll hand him over to the Gentiles. They'll mock him and spit on him and scourge him and kill him. 3 days later, he will rise again." Verse 35, look what came on the heels of that. James and John, the two sons of Zebedee, came up to Jesus saying, "Teacher, we want you to do for us whatever we ask of you." You ever prayed something like that? Rather regularly, don't we? And he said to them, "What do you want me to do for you?" They said, "Grant that we may sit one on your right and one on your left in your glory." He'd been talking about his death. They want to know, "Can we sit on your right? We don't want the center seat, that's yours, but could I have this one, and could my brother have that one? I mean, that'd be okay, wouldn't it?" And verse 38, Jesus said, "You don't know what you're asking. Are you able to drink the cup that I drink and be baptized with the baptism which I'm baptized?" They said, "We're able." Doesn't that sound like us in an unguarded moment? "Yeah, we're ready." No, you're not. You have so much to learn before you suffer like I'm going to suffer, and you will suffer like this. So much to learn. And chapter 10, verse 45, sort of the turning point we mentioned earlier, even the Son of Man didn't come to be served, but to serve. That's the first section. And to give his life a ransom for many, that's the last section. That caused Robert Raines to write this in his book, Creative Brooding. "I'm like James and John, Lord. I size up other people in terms of what they can do for me, how they can further my program, feed my ego, satisfy my needs, give me strategic advantage. I exploit people, ostensibly for your sake, but really for my own sake. Lord, I turn to you to get the inside track and obtain special favor, your direction for my schemes, your power for my projects, your sanction for my ambition, your blank check for whatever I want. I'm like James and John, Lord. Change me, Lord. Make me a man who asks of you and of others, what can I do for you?" Wouldn't it be great when we finish the book of Mark that we're all asking that, genuinely, what can I do for you? When we do, we are most like Christ. And by then, we'll not only have gone through the book of Mark would have gone through us. Thank you, Father, for the things we learned from you. In just a brief span of time, we've journeyed over a 16-chapter book, and we find ourselves on tiptoe, anxious to know better the servant you gave to this world centuries ago. May his life change ours. May his motivation purify ours. May his ministry affect ours so that we become unassuming servants before an audience of one.
1: There it is, one verse holding an entire gospel together. The Son of Man came not to be served, but to serve, and to give his life as a ransom for many. Take a moment and let that settle in. Everything Jesus did, he did for us. And the invitation today is simply to receive it, to stop striving, to stop earning, and to rest in what he's already accomplished on your behalf. 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To learn more, visit ifl.org.au/memoir. Are you ready for some good news? I'm Clayton Bjellin, and Jacksonville will describe 12 simple words that will lift your spirit. Friday on Insight for Living.

Good morning, welcome to 98.1 Radio East and your voice here in the Outer East. That was Amy Shark opening the morning for us with Beautiful Eyes. I'll be Mrs. Zine with you through to 9 o'clock this morning, swapping with Murray, who did yesterday for me. So I'm here till 9 o'clock and then Doug's taking over from 9. So welcome to Thursday the 8th of October. I'll be back with you after the news at

We acknowledge the land we're standing and we broadcast on, the land of the Wurundjeri people of the Kulin Nation, and we pay our respects to

0: It's a state matter.
1: I understand why Angus Taylor and Matt Canavan would want to try and make a federal political issue out of this, but it's all to do with New South Wales government law. There's no change that's required to the federal environmental law because our laws don't require these kind of considerations.
0: The tax office has met with business lobby groups over its decision to stop accepting credit card payments. The change, which takes effect from the end of November, was announced as a national ban on credit card surcharges took effect. Business groups have accused the ATO of a lack of proper notice. Data shows some petrol, diesel and hybrid vehicles are using more fuel than claimed by their manufacturer. The Australian Automobile Association tested 170 cars with real-world metrics, finding more than three-quarters overshot their efficiency claims. The Chery Tiggo 7 urban medium SUV recorded the largest gap, using 13% more fuel in real-world driving. Some fruits and vegetables for sale in Australian supermarkets have been found to contain prohibited levels of pesticide residue. Food authorities say it doesn't pose a public health risk. Pesticide Action Australia's Eleanor Davis says the official advice to wash the chemicals off with water puts the burden on consumers.
2: As well as predominantly on growers who are the most exposed to these hazardous pesticides alongside their communities. But really, this risk needs to be more adequately managed by government.
0: The Ukrainian president has described a deadly wave of Russian strikes as one of Moscow's most vile attacks. At least 24 people were killed in the strikes across central and eastern Ukraine. Four children were among those killed in a single attack on an apartment building. A US judge has ordered all evidence from the failed execution of Christa Pike be preserved as part of proceedings to decide what will happen to her next. The Defence Force has paused the use of the Supercat vehicle while an investigation is undertaken into the death of an Australian soldier. And a fossil of an ancient semi-aquatic mammal described as having the body of a platypus and the tail of an otter has been discovered in China. This is Air National News. A forgotten name in tennis has reappeared in Shanghai. Paul Walsh explains.
3: 33-year-old Bernard Tomic will make his first appearance in an ATP 1000 main draw since 2019 after working his way through the qualifying rounds at the Shanghai Masters. The former world number 17, who saw his ranking plummet to 825, has worked his way through challenger and future events to reach his current ranking of 185. Even if he loses his first round match against the Italian Matteo Arnaldi, he will still pick up his biggest paycheck for many years, $34,000 Australian dollars. Tomic joins Rinki Hijikata and James Duckworth in Shanghai, with Alex de Minaur still in doubt after he withdrew from the final of the Chinese Open only a matter of days ago. Paul Walsh for Air Sport.
0: Reigning Bathurst champion Garth Tander admits he's feeling the itch to get behind the wheel at his first great race since retirement. The six-time winner called curtains on his 27-year career after winning last year's race with Matt Payne. Tander says while he's comfortable with the decision, the lure of Mount Panorama is never far away.
4: I always had a little asterisk next to that, except maybe when we get to Bathurst, it might get itchy feet. So maybe when the cars roll out for practice later in the week, you might start getting just a little bit anxious.
0: And in the NBL, Melbourne United have overcome a late scare to defeat the Adelaide 36ers 96-91. 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
6: It's a very coolish 4 degrees outside at the moment, but we're hoping you get to 23 today. Not a cloud in sight. I think it's going to be clear skies and sunshine all day, pretty much. But that means a cool morning, so 4 degrees, but no wind, which is good. So it's quite pleasant out there. No rain also tomorrow, Friday, 11 through to 26. Bit of cloud coming in then. But rain on Saturday, up to 3 mils, 14 through to 21. No rain on Sunday. Beautiful, beautiful picnic day on Sunday. 10 through to 23. Monday, up to 20 mils, 14 through to 21. And then up to 10 mils on Tuesday. So, apart from a bit of rain on Saturday, beautiful weather right through to Sunday. And then raining again next week, starting Monday. But that's all right, as long as rain during the week when we're at work. But very pleasant weekend ahead of us. It's 6 minutes past 7:00.

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That will get to us if you like to send us a text. In with you through to nine this morning, and then Doug's taking you through with mid-morning memories through to 11 o'clock or 12 o'clock, whenever he goes to. I'm not sure. I don't do Thursdays much anymore, but I'm filling in. I'm doing Thursdays this week and next week as well, swapping with Murray. Let's start the morning off with a little bit of soft one from Eva Cassidy. And this is, anybody out there listening by the name of Kathy? This is Kathy's song.

With today's cooking hints, I'm Kim Dennison. There's no trick at all to producing crispy, deep-fried food. Keep the oil at a constant high temperature. This is best done by using a heavy, flat-bottom pan and a deep-fat thermometer to monitor the oil temperature. You'll need enough oil in the pan to cover the food you're frying. To avoid a pasty coating, dip the food in the batter and wait for the excess to drain off. Cook in small batches and add the food slowly. Avoid crowding. Freely bubbling fat makes for a crispy crust. Watch the oil temperature and don't let it drop below the temperature specified. Stir the food several times to ensure even cooking. And after frying, drain it on paper towels. A neat trick is to keep the fried food in a warm oven while you're finishing frying the entire batch. I'm Kim Dennison with today's cooking hints.

Patricia Newton and Angel of the Morning. 7:15. Now, Lilydale Probus Club is celebrating its 50th anniversary this year, and it's having a big brunch at Lilydale Lake too. So anybody who'd like to join, you're welcome to go along for this free event. It's this Friday, 9th of October, at the Lilydale Lake there on Swansea Road in Lilydale. It says brunch, so I'm not sure. I presume it's in the pavilion there somewhere. And what time will brunch, I presume? Probably around about 10:30, 11 o'clock I'd get there. Not sure. It doesn't give me those details here. But if you want to know, ring Helen Bamford on 0409 171 484. That's Helen Bamford, 0409 171 484. Or look up, Google Lilydale Probus Club. That's their 50th year free brunch for anybody that wants to pop along. So there you go. Interested in Probus? Pop along to the Lilydale 50th anniversary brunch this Friday the 9th at Lilydale Lake. 7:16. I've told you that

the M people with Moving On Up. Oh, excuse me. And before that, Jason Resch went Tomorrow in My Arms. Jason's performer lives out here in the out of southeast in Melbourne. Used to be with a band called Darlinghurst, but he's been solo for quite a number of years. That came out about 12 months ago now. Tomorrow in My Arms. Jason Resch. 23 minutes past 7 o'clock. There's something big happening out at Palm Grove Preschool this Saturday, the 10th of October. It's their 80th anniversary celebration. The afternoon will include exploring all historical photos, artifacts, time capsule station, and craft activities. Fairy floss and popcorn will be available. Official opening of their new community library built by the Kilsyth Men's Community Shed and funded through the Yarra Rangers Council. A special performance by the current Palmer Grove children. A silent auction display. And Aaron Violi MP and David Hodgett MP will be in attendance. The Mayor of Yarra Rangers is also likely to attend. So that's this Saturday between 2 and 5pm at the Palm Grove Preschool in Kilsyth. Doesn't give you the address, but I guess you know where it is if you're going along. So that's their 80th anniversary celebrations this Saturday. Pop along. Have some fun. Meet some people.

Other Little Heroes with One Perfect Day. And that's what it's going to be in Melbourne today. Absolutely glorious day. But chilly at the moment, around about 5 degrees or 4 degrees, depending on where you are. But it's going to no wind hardly. It's no bright sunshine all day and a maximum of 23. And pretty much the same tomorrow. A bit warmer tomorrow, so. Perfect day today. So, 28 past 7. So get out and enjoy. In fact, it's going to be okay right through to Sunday, basically. Now, the story, I heard this story during the week. There's a giraffe being moved at the end of this year from Melbourne Zoo, and it's going to Perth. He's a male giraffe. He's leaving Melbourne. They're sending him to Perth to mate with some females over there to breed there, to increase their herd of giraffes over there and breed in Perth. However, it won't be straight away because he's only a young fella, this bloke, and he's still got a bit of growing to do, and he won't be taller, which he has to be, than the females for a couple of years, so as he can mate with them. But that's happening. He's heading off later this year, towards, I think, before Christmas, heading off to Perth, giraffe from the Melbourne Zoo to breed in Perth. But he has to grow taller so he can make love in the natural way. Here's Kim Wilde.

G'day, Graeme Ross with the Spring Garden Clinic. One of the most beautiful flowering trees is the jacaranda. It's exotic when in full flower, and finally it makes a magnificent carpet of fallen petals. The jacaranda provides pleasant shade for summer and doesn't suffer any pest or disease problems. Plant one now to take full advantage of the growing season ahead. In frost areas, you'll need some protection while it's young. Some jacarandas flower better than others because they're grown only from seed. I only sell grafted trees, such as Jacaranda True Blue, so that you're assured of quality flowering. Pruning destroys the natural symmetry of the jacaranda. The regrowth is ugly, so they should never be planted as street trees beneath wires. Make sure you have enough space for the mature tree. It's sad to see them growing where space is restricted. So plant a mauve mantle in your garden today. Good gardening from Graeme Ross and the Spring Garden Clinic.

That's Daryl Hall from his Before After album, Our Day Will Come. And before that, Love is Love in the Natural Way from Kim Wilde. Now, I'll tell you what, if you really want a bargain, some native plants, if you want to pick up a bargain this weekend, pop out to the Knox Environmental Society holding their spring celebration at their centre there at 1010 Burwood Highway in Fern Tree Gully. They invite you to this weekend of nature, community and sustainable living, and will be a weekend filled with great value plant sales, live music, kids activities and a repurposed treasure store. Of course, it's free to get in, you just wander in. Not doesn't say what time, but I guess from about 9:30 onwards. So I reckon from 10 o'clock you'll be safe. But maybe get there early if you want to pick up some great value plants. I picked up a few plants there last year. Went down, it was a wonderful day. So native plants, of course. So pop down there to their Knox Environmental Society, their spring celebration there at 1010 Burwood Highway, Fern Tree Gully. It's going to be a good weekend for it too. Bit of a touch of rain around on Saturday, but absolutely. But apart from that, very pleasant 21 degrees. Happy birthday, if it's your birthday today. What happened on this 8th of October? What happened on this day? A couple of things. The word wowser. Don't hear it used a lot these days, but it was first used by John Norton, editor of the Melbourne Truth newspaper. Remember the Truth? Way back in 1899, the word wowser came into our lexicon of Aussie language. Canberra was chosen as the capital of Australia was chosen, settling a feud between rivals Melbourne and Sydney. That was in 1908. They chose to put Canberra where it is, and Paul Hogan was born in Lightning Ridge in 1939. So this lady was born in 1944. She was mainly a country music, I wouldn't say star, but she was a country music singer, and she did a lot of duets with Buck Owens. Not sure whether they were married or not, but I must look that up. But she did have a big crossover hit back in the 70s with this one, Suzanne Ray, born on this day, 1945. 1944.

That's a brand new release from South African songwriter Davua. Play them. He comes out with one, you know, every week just about now. One, got some wonderful music. I play a couple of his other ones. Thank God it's Friday. When I See You, Mouthful of Trouble, and Oasis are other ones I've played here that have come out. But that's his new one, My Love, My Love. And before that, Susan Ray with LA International Airport. Big hit for her back in the 70s. Her only sort of crossover hit, I think. She'd mainly stayed in the country genre, did a lot of duets with Buck Owens. 10 to 8 is Paul Kelly. Let's work it out in bed.

The Bad Loves with Green Limousine. And before that, Paul Kelly. And let's work it out in bed. News and weather coming up at 8 o'clock is Centrefold.

0: Good morning, I'm Lee Harrison. The Australian Tax Office is being accused of double standards for a decision to stop accepting credit card payments. ATO representatives have met with business groups angry about the change, which is in force from the end of November. It coincides with a national ban on credit card surcharges. Shadow Treasurer Tim Wilson says the government has rushed the credit card changes.
1: They have got no real feedback from the ATO or adjustment in their process. Surely there's a rational pathway.

0: lifestyle that we enjoy. That indeed pays for a lot of public hospitals and public schools.
1: An elite police squad carrying high-powered rifles is preparing to roll out across Sydney. Officers in the Armed Response Command will patrol public buildings, places of worship and mass gatherings. The ARC was promised in the wake of the Bondi Beach terror attack. The Australian Automobile Association is calling out car manufacturers for lying about how much fuel their vehicles use. Data shows more than three-quarters of internal combustion and hybrid cars use more fuel on the road than promised in the sale yard. 45 of the 170 vehicles tested exceeded regulated limits for noxious emissions. Spokesperson Michael Bradley says drivers should be told the truth.
2: Australians deserve to know what a car will really cost to run and not just how it performs in a lab. If you're sceptical about what the fuel figures on your car windscreen sticker say, our testing show you're right to be.
1: And new data claims many Australian teachers don't understand how students learn. Centre for Independent Studies Research suggests many teachers aren't following best practices. Report author Tricia Jar says her research demonstrates systemic failure in the education system.
3: Teachers are being asked to deliver evidence-based instruction without being consistently equipped with the professional knowledge needed to do it.
1: And Penfold's owner Treasury Wine Estates has axed 170 jobs as part of an operational restructure. The company recorded a statutory loss of more than $1 billion in August. It's hoped the restructure will prepare the business for the challenges of a changing wine market. This is AIR National News. Nick Madden centres in line for a shock Australian test recall almost a decade after his debut. The batsman looked composed in the nets against Mitchell Starc after being flown into Durban ahead of tomorrow's series opener against South Africa. Former teammate Brad Haddin hitting back at claims the 34-year-old's unfit to play after a battle with cancer.
4: He's ready. Am I shocked that he got a call-up like Nick? Yeah, we all were. But they're good shocks to have. Part of my job is to create Australian players. And we must be doing a good job because Sam played a game and he's already gone.
1: Essendon great Matthew Lloyd says Geelong may be forced to choose between trading for Rowan Marshall or Nick Blakey. Marshall's expressed an interest in joining the Cats from St Kilda via trade. However, Blakey's reportedly set to meet with Geelong as the Swans defender explores his options. Lloyd says it's put Geelong in a tough spot.
5: I'd be brutal if it ended up being that they could only get one and it ended up being Blakey and not Marshall, because Marshall has refused to go to the best and fairest, and you wouldn't want to let him down. Like, it'd be probably poor form by Geelong if it hung him out to dry, where you walk away from your club and then you're limited in what you can do.
1: And the Sydney Roosters have paid an emotional tribute to retiring star Daniel Tupou at last night's Jack Gibson Medal Awards. The four-time Premiership player farewelled as a club legend, contesting 307 matches and 198 tries. Australian Independent Radio News.
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7: It's shot up in the last hour. It's gone from 4 to 13. It's a lovely, pleasant 13 degrees outside at the moment. No wind, and it's going to be sunny all day today, getting to 23. So, very pleasant week ahead of us, actually. No rain tomorrow either. Bit of cloud around, though. 26 rain, up to 3 mils on Saturday in places. 21, but fine on Sunday. 23 Monday, then the rain comes back. 12 to 20 mils on Monday. 21, and then cold Tuesday. 10 mils and 15. But right through to Sunday now, pretty much lovely spring weather. 6 minutes past eight, Radio Eastern, 98.1. In with you through to 9 o'clock this morning, 9722 9981, or 0485 866 981 is our SMS line. Excuse me. Right, there's a big album launch down at Port Lonsdale on Sunday, one of Melbourne's most popular contemporary bands. A lady by the name of Riz and a band, the Sugar Plums, they're launching a new album down at Port Lonsdale. They're on Sunday afternoon at the pub, I think, Port Lonsdale pub. I've been playing them a bit lately since their last album came out. This is an older one from them, from her and them, Riz and the Sugar Plums, and I'm in love.

Hi, I'm Kim Dennison with today's cooking hints. When a cake recipe calls for flouring the baking pan, use a bit of the dry cake mix instead of flour, and there won't be any white mess on the outside of the cake. And try using a thread instead of a knife when a cake is to be cut while still hot. To cut fresh bread or cake without crumbling, use a thin-bladed knife heated in hot water, then dried. And for a quick and easy way to make peanut butter cookies, just take 1 cup of peanut butter, 1 egg unbeaten, 1 cup of sugar and 1 teaspoon of vanilla and mix together. 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With today's cooking hints, I'm Kim Dennison.

That's Harry Chapin and Flowers Are Red. Hate to be a teacher these days. I've got four or five in the family. Their curriculum changes. You teach this, but you can't teach that, etc. And Flowers Are Red from Harry Chapin. Well, we came out in the 70s, so I guess nothing's changed, has it, really, in the last 50 years. Before that, Risen the Sugar Plums and I'm in Love with Johnny. As I said, they're launching their new album at Port Lonsdale this Sunday. 16 minutes past 8 o'clock.

feel like it's raining all over the world. 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A distant moaning of a train seems to play a sad refrain.

place in a boxcar. So I take my guitar to pass some time. Late at night, when it's hard to rest, I hold your picture to my chest.

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Kinda lonely that, and it's raining all over the world. 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

That's a brand new international release from a guy by the name of David Newman. He comes from South Staffordshire in England. Rockstar. And before that, the beautiful tone of Brooke Benton and Rainy Night in Georgia. Might be a rainy night in Georgia, but it's going to be two beautiful days here in Melbourne over the next couple of days. No rain today or tomorrow. 23 today, 26 tomorrow. Sunshine all day today. Lady Gaga, not Lady Gaga, Bruno Mars's birthday today. He was born on this day back in 1985. Here he is with Lady Gaga, Die With A Smile. And then we've got local news after that.

0: Bruno Mars with Lady Gaga and Die With A Smile. Bruno Mars, born on this day, back in 1985. What's that make him? 41 today. News time.
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2: This is ANU's Victoria. I'm Lee Harrison. An earthquake near Leongatha last night has been felt across several Melbourne suburbs. The 3.2 magnitude quake was recorded at around 10:15. Several people have reported feeling the jolt in a number of suburbs, including Box Hill, Roeville and Frankston. A 17-year-old boy has been charged over alleged drug trafficking as part of an investigation into incidents linked to hospitality venues. Madeline Burke reports.
3: Detectives from Operation Eclipse and the Viper Task Force swooped on a home in the Brimbank area yesterday, seizing methamphetamine, cocaine, cannabis, cash, a Rolex watch and mobile phones. A 17-year-old was arrested. He has since been charged with trafficking commercial quantities of methamphetamine, trafficking cocaine, possessing cannabis and two counts of possessing proceeds of crime. He'll face a children's court at a later date. Police continue to investigate a syndicate accused of directing young people to commit crimes. Madeline Burke, Melbourne.
2: Police are investigating after a man was shot in broad daylight in Broadmeadows. The 31-year-old victim was shot outside a laundromat on Central Grove just after 3 yesterday afternoon. He was taken to hospital with a non-life-threatening injury. Jess Wilson has announced a $10.4 million cancer initiative described as a game changer. If elected, the coalition will build Australia's first proton beam therapy service at the Peter Mac. It's regarded as a highly targeted gold standard form of radiation treatment using proton beams to attack tumours while reducing damage to the surrounding healthy tissue. It comes more than a decade after first being promised by Daniel Andrews. And tourists could soon be paying to see the 12 Apostles. From the 16th of October, a reservation system will be in place, requiring visitors to book an arrival slot online in advance. Initial reservations will be free, but plans are underway to introduce an entry fee. To Sport Now, Bombers great Matthew Lloyd believes Geelong should go for Nick Blakey over Rowan Marshall if the club's forced to choose between the pair. Blakey is reportedly set to meet with Geelong as the Swans defender explores his trade options, while Marshall has also requested a trade to the Cats from St Kilda. Lloyd says Blakey should be the preferred target.
4: Blakey is the player, I think, that is transformational in what he can do for your team, and you can always get other ruckmen because there's so many ruckmen looking for opportunities because one, maximum two plays every week. So
2: Cricket Victoria has introduced a new offering for fans who work from home during the Sheffield Shield. For $16, workers can instead work from the Shield that comes with function room access, complimentary Wi-Fi and one free tea or coffee. And in the National Basketball League, Melbourne United has taken down the Adelaide 36ers 96-91. This is Air News Victoria.
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0: As I keep saying, it's going to be a glorious day today. Maximum of 23, no cloud, no rain. Pretty much the same tomorrow, up to 26 tomorrow. A little bit of cloud coming in and then pretty much like that, right through to Saturday, right through to Tuesday, Sunday, I mean. But then there's rain coming back on Monday, quite a bit of it, actually. It's 26 minutes to 9 o'clock, and with you through to 9. Then Doug is in from 9 o'clock, taking you through the rest of the morning. 0485 866 981. A couple of things. Things on the news, not making the news, the general news. In Japan, they have, like we've got the Trade Practices Commission here, they've got a thing called the Fair Trading the Fair Trading Commission, or whatever they call it over there. And they've raided the four of the big breweries over there, Asahi, Kirin, Sapporo and Suntory. They've been raided in Japan because for colluding, trying to work out where they've been colluding to raise their prices over several years. So fixed pricing is not allowed in Japan either. So those four big breweries, which control 90% of the Japanese market and a lot of Australia's market, of course, as well. So the Fair Trade Commission is called. So the antitrust watchdog is expected to continue its investigation and could file a criminal complaint if they were found to have breached the country's anti-monopoly laws. I think they're also, I saw some, and also the ice cream giants have been alleged of cartel price fixing in Japan. Six of Japan's biggest ice cream companies are under suspicion of forming a cartel to hike up prices. So it's happening all over the world, isn't it? Okay, those sorts of things. And a lot of concern in Wagga at the moment over a big data centre that they're proposing to put on 100 acres council land next to the tip, the Shire tip over there, where it's going to draw enough energy to power 1 million homes. Anyway, that's another story worth reading. Read all about that too. Breaking news up on the news feeds. 24 to 9. Here's Jimmy Barnes.

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I invite you to my Thursday morning program, Musical Memories. The first 2 hours will feature songs from the 50s, 60s and 70s, with the last hour including interviews from the local community. I will have two quizzes for you to participate in and a little comedy to bring a smile. 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

0: John Lennon's Imagine. The album was released this day, way, way back in 1971. That long ago, Apple Records released it. 1971. What's that? 30, nearly 60 years ago. 55 years ago, or something like that. Wow. 17 to 9 o'clock.
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I'm Rachel Layton with today's In Your Home. 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This will remove the grease residue and deodorize at the same time. 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

Hot Chocolate and Girl Crazy, and before that, Van Morrison with Brown Eyed Girl. A couple more from me before I say goodbye for this morning. Hand over to Doug to take you through with mid-morning memories. I'll be back with you on Sunday morning for breakfast. I think I'm doing that. Yes, I am. So thanks for letting me keep you company. Enjoy the beautiful weather over the next, well, up to Saturday, basically. Bit of rain on Saturday morning, but not much. And then gorgeous day on Sunday. Great day today. Even better tomorrow. But then the rain returns again on Monday. But that's okay. 8 minutes to 10 o'clock. To 9 o'clock. 9 o'clock. Here's Dolly.

That was Puddle's Party with the Tom Waits classic, Come On Up to the House. Coming up for news and weather at 9 o'clock and then Doug taking you through to midday. This is Ian, been with you since 7. Thanks for letting me keep you company. I'll be back on Sunday morning. Have a good weekend.

0: out.
1: Cash flow is the biggest thing that's often of concern for small business, and using credit cards to pay tax bill is a way that a lot of people are just managing that issue. So we really want the ATO to go back and talk to business about what they've decided to do here.
0: Experts warn deteriorating economic conditions could slow down future housing projects. Data shows a surge in the number of homes built across Australia in the June quarter. The jump has failed to get the government back on track for its housing target. Meanwhile, figures show rents have largely flatlined across the country. Domain's quarterly rent report has found combined capital house rents were unchanged, sitting at an average $700. Chief Economist Dr. Nicola Powell says Australians would struggle to handle any increases.
2: There is only so much that tenants can absorb in terms of those rent rises. And I think after years of really strong rates of rental growth, I think that affordability ceiling has

0: The 50-year-old survived two doses of a lethal drug. Randy Spivey says the outcome of the execution was predictable.
1: What happened to Krista is exactly what the state was warned would happen. And there are so many questions that need to be answered, not by Krista, but by the state of Tennessee.
0: In other news, an elite police squad carrying high-powered rifles is preparing to roll out across Sydney. Officers in the Armed Response Command will patrol public buildings, places of worship and mass gatherings. The AIC was promised in the wake of the Bondi Beach terror attack. The CSIRO and US vaccine maker Moderna have entered a partnership to advance research on emerging biosecurity threats. The collaboration aims to strengthen Australia's biosecurity, regional health security and pandemic preparedness. And an increasing number of children are becoming ill or suffering burns from popular squishy toys, prompting a warning from doctors. At least 36 children reported incidents involving the fidget toys over the past 8 years. They experienced rashes, nausea, respiratory issues, and even burns. This is AIR National News. The Brisbane Lions have revealed its coaching panel that'll help appoint the club's next senior coach following Chris Fagan's retirement. Lions chair Andrew Wellington, CEO Sam Graham, footy boss Danny Daly and former Australian basketball coach Phil Smythe are part of the panel. Board member Lee Matthews will serve in an advisory capacity. The number of players leaving the NRL Premiership winning Sydney Roosters has risen to 5. Veteran winger Daniel Tupou has announced his immediate retirement after scoring 198 tries in 307 games. Melbourne United have returned to the winner's circle and opened their NBL Ignite Cup campaign by overcoming a late scare to defeat the Adelaide 36ers 96-91. Leonie Kay reports.
2: United had led by 20 and was still ahead by 6 points inside the last 5 minutes before a sellout crowd of 10,047 at the Adelaide Entertainment Centre before the Sixers went on a 13-2 tier to suddenly slash the margin to 88-85. Star import Cole Anthony, top scoring with 24 points, responded with a clutch three-pointer and three free throws to guide United to safety. United take on Southeast Melbourne Phoenix on Saturday. Leonie Kay, Air Sport.
0: And tennis star Jannik Sinner says he won't play again this year as he recovers from a knee injury. Australian Independent Radio News.
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5: And the weatherman tells us today we can expect a sunny day with a maximum of 23 degrees. Overnight, expect a drop down to a minimum of 11. Again, with a sunny day tomorrow, another maximum of 26 degrees. And for the weekend, the outlook's not quite so good. A shower or two on Saturday, maximum 21. And on Sunday, a partly cloudy day, a maximum of 23. Now, folks, outside our studios here in Wairena, it's now on 12 degrees. I think our computers here are not working too well. It's only 7, but the apps tell me it's 12, and I think that's more realistic than 7. So that's what we have at the moment, and the time is now approaching 6 minutes past 9. And a big thank you to my good friend and fellow presenter Ian Rayson, who we used to hand over a lot together in weeks gone by. But thank you once again, Ian, for getting us off to a flying start here at Radio Eastern. And I do hope that I can keep up the good work. Now, let's see.

And good morning, folks. This is Doug Corrigan, and I welcome listeners to my Mid-Morning Musical Memories program. From 9 a.m. to 12 noon every Thursday, I play a selection of songs from the 50s, 60s and 70s, which I'm sure and I hope will bring back fond memories from the past. I have the opportunity in the third hour to interview people from different areas, but today it'll be no interview today, but we'll have it again.

0: absolutely, next week. I begin the program with a track prior to the 50s, just to give an indication to our listeners, perhaps what our parents and grandparents may have listened to back in their day. And then, of course, I start off in the 50s. And the first hour approaches 10, I'll have my first quiz of the day, when you need to identify the mystery singer for the week. And in the second hour, I'll have a little comedy for you, as well as a second quiz, where you need to determine the musical production the song comes from. It may be from stage, screen, TV, or all of the aforementioned. And then following the 10 a.m. news, I will play a track provided by my wonderful assistant, Anne, who's in the office there ready to take your phone calls, folks, following the results of the first quiz. Names of the quiz participants will be read out following each quiz. So let's get it all started now. This is back in the 40s. This is Nat King Cole with Nature Boy.
1: Let's do it. 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
1: 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You look for red banners. It's on Saturday the 10th and Sunday 11th of October from 10 a.m. to 4 p.m. both days. Where is it? Well, folks, it's at the Royal Botanic Gardens in Victoria, corner Bellato Road and Botanic Drive in Cranbourne. No cost involved, folks, so if you want to have a wonderful day out, I'm sure you'll really enjoy going to the Botanic Gardens. Now, the time has moved on. It's approaching 13 minutes past nine. And there we go, folks. Let's get into our 50s.
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There we go, folks. Our first 50 doubles play of the morning, with many more to come. First off, we heard Joe Stafford with Shrimp Boats, and that was followed then by Patsy Cline with Three Cigarettes in the Ashtray. And I hope Anne and Ron from Croydon enjoyed that particular track. Why not continue on now with the 50s, and this time we have Guy Mitchell with Mitch Miller Band with My Heart Cries For You.

0: Our 50s double play. First off, we heard Guy Mitchell and Mitch Miller Gang with My Heart Cries For You. That then was followed by the great Brooke Benton with Endlessly. The time is now approaching 24 minutes past 9. 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
2: Now, folks, the Mirabak Umbrella Group, MUG Incorporated, is dedicated to serving the Mirabak community by fostering activities and partnerships that benefit the local area. On Wednesday, the 14th of October, the group will be holding its annual forum. The event is free and supper is provided. Our keynote speaker is Ramsey Cahill, Secretary of the Australian Chin Group, who will talk on the Chin Burmese community that live in the Mirabak area. There will also be free Quiet Achiever Awards presented on the night. It's on Wednesday, the 14th of October, 7:30 p.m. at the Mirabak Community Centre in Bryce Avenue, Mirabak. There's no cost involved. And if you want further information, folks, you can contact Jane Monk on 0416 279 811. That number again for Jane, 0416 279 811.
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2: Now, this track will get you jumping and dancing around, folks, and even if you can't dance around, just kick your legs up in the air. I'm sure you'll have a lot of fun. Here we go.

Well, now, who's still standing, folks, after that, eh? Harry Belafonte, we heard then, with Hava Nagila. And before that, we heard The Weavers with Tenza, Tenza, Tenza. So I hope you're not totally popped out, folks. I've got some more music, plenty more to come for you. But I'd like to mention now, the Lions Club of Nuttawadding invites you to participate and share the Dignity Christmas Appeal. It's in the bag. Choose a handbag in good condition that you no longer use, then fill it with personal hygiene items. These will be distributed as Christmas gifts to women and girls experiencing homelessness, those at risk, or those subject to domestic violence. To help the recipient feel special, pop in a thoughtful note or Christmas card to show her someone cares. Include shampoo, soap and body wash, toothbrush and toothpaste, deodorant, pads and tampons. All items in the bag must be new and in sealed packages. No pharmaceuticals, food or drink, razors, knives or scissors. Any filled bag can be given to the Nuttawadding Lions Club member by the 26th of October. And if you want further information, folk, phone Rhonda on 0493-094-218. That number again, 0493-094-218, or the nearest member. Let's get back to our music. But before we do that, folks, I'd like to say hello to a couple of new listeners. Yes, I've got a couple of young ladies at the Civic Pharmacy in Ringwood behind the Warrandot Road Clinic there. And I'm sorry, folks, I'll say that again. I've got two new listeners in this morning, Manna and Stephanie from the Civic Pharmacy situated behind the Warrandyte Road Clinic. And they're brand new listeners. And thank you so much, girls, for having switched on to Radio Eastern this morning. And I also must say thank you so much to my good friend Barb and Graham down in Frankston, who sent me an SMS. They're enjoying the music and the memories are coming flooding back. That's the main thing. That's what the purpose of my program is about, to bring back fond memories from the past. So thank you so much. And if anybody else wants to SMS me, the SMS number is 0485 866 981. And you can also speak to my young lady in the office, and she's waiting to hear from anyone who would like to call in and express an interest or whatever. And Anne's number is 9722 9981. Let's continue on now with our 50s, folks.

0: There we have our 50s double played in. First off, it featured Tony Bennett in The Middle of the Island, followed in by Eddie Fisher with Any Time. And time now is approaching 20 minutes to 10.
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0: The Croydon Military History Group has an October meeting at 2 p.m. on Thursday the 29th at the new Croydon RSL, which is still in Civic Place, Croydon. There is no joining fee and no meeting fee, and all are welcome to just come along. Hear historical news from members, plus show and tell of interesting exhibits and memorabilia. Wonderful military and history books are for sale for just $2. Experts can help fill the gaps in your family history. Enjoy a free afternoon tea, followed by a guest speaker, with the casual and friendly group of men and women. This month, the speaker is Russell Priest, with a film crew he went to the jungles of Papua New Guinea to the site of a crashed World War II Dakota transport. For inquiries, contact John Howell at Leah and John, and I'll spell this for you folks, LIAANDJOHN, Leah and John at bigpond.com.au. I'll say it again, Leah and John at bigpond.com. Or you can phone 0439 104 675. I think it's probably the easier one. The phone number again for John Howell is 0439 104 675.
2: It's time for a classic from the 50s.

I'm sorry, folks, not focusing this morning. I should focus more on that. In our double play, we heard Doris Day with A Secret Love. I think we all recognise Doris. And I'm sure I played this particular track, Suddenly There's a Valley. And that was from Patty Andrews. Now, if I said to you, who are the Andrews sisters, you'd say, oh, Maxine Laverne and Patty. That's right. Patty had a single on her own, Suddenly There's a Valley. Wonderful song. So I hope you enjoy that, folks. Time is now approaching 11 minutes to 10, and I would like very much if you could perhaps give Anne a call on 9722 9981 to let her know that you're listening in and perhaps enjoying the program, or if you've got anything negative to say, certainly say it. Any criticism is constructive criticism. Or you can SMS me direct into the studio, 0485 866 981. This time we're going to have another Patty. This time it's Patty Page, and it is Cross Over the Bridge.

0: we start.
1: So sorry about that, folks. The last track we heard was Les Paul and Mary Ford, who are a married couple and a very huge recording artist in the 50s. And of course, we heard Crossover to Bridge from Patti Page as well. It's getting on now to just gone 4 minutes to 10, 4 minutes away from Newsport and Weber. And here is our mystery singer for this morning, folks. So if you know who this singer is, give Anne a call, 9722 9981, or SMS me directly into the studio, 0485 866 981. Good luck, everyone.

There you have it, folks. That's our mystery singer for this week. If you think you know the answer, you know the drill. Just phone Ann 9722 9981 or SMS me direct 0485 866 981. And to take us to the news, we're going to have a little bit of Francia and Tysha with Exodus.

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2: Hello there, I'm Sean Bindley. The federal government is being urged to help the tax office and businesses resolve a dispute over a new credit card ban. From the end of November, the ATO will no longer accept credit card payments, which will force business owners to find cash quickly to make debit payments. Australian Chamber of Commerce and Industry Chief Executive Andrew McKellar says he wants to see the issue resolved.
3: If the tax office can't find its way out of the maze that it's created, then it's time for political leadership to step in and push the tax office to a solution on this issue.
2: Some of Australia's largest gambling companies would be forced to implement deposit caps for people aged 18 to 24 if a private member's bill passes the Northern Territory Parliament. Air News' Lee Harrison reports.
4: 50 online bookmakers are licensed in the top end, including Sportsbet, Ladbrokes and Bet365. Independent MLA Justine Davis's bill would see a string of new laws imposed upon them if passed, including the deposit caps. Under the proposed changes, monthly deposits for punters aged 18 to 21 will be limited to $500 and $1,000 for those aged 22 to 24. Ms. Davis's bill also seeks to place an outright ban on inducements, such as bonus bets and VIP schemes, after the Albanese government legislated inducement restrictions in recent federal reforms. Lee Harrison, Air News.
2: The New South Wales government is assuring Hunter mine workers it is working through the details of a High Court ruling. An extension of the Mount Pleasant coal mine has been blocked, with the nation's highest court upholding a decision that state planning authorities must consider the effect of emissions caused by fossil fuels exported overseas. Natural Resources Minister Courtney Hussos says she's reached out to the mine operators.
5: Under the existing approvals, he's got approval to operate until 2032.

0: I'd like to thank everyone who came forward and helped us with this investigation over the last 3 years. This outcome proves that reporting works, and it underscores our commitment to thoroughly investigate allegations of this nature, no matter how much time has passed.
1: And a Geraldton man has spoken for the first time after losing his leg in a shark attack. Mel Ismail was surfing at Glenelg Beach near Geraldton last month when the shark severed his right leg. The career firefighter says initially he thought he'd been hit by a dolphin before he was dragged underwater and came face to face with the predator. He told the ABC once he realised his leg was gone, it was all about survival.
2: As a surfer, you normally try and grab your leg rope to get your board back, but I realised I didn't have a leg, so I tried to pull nothing, and then I saw my board is floating around, heap of blood. And then a set wave came through, and I said, I've just got to get on this one. And I did. It took me in about 20 metres, which was handy.
1: The Australian dollar is buying 69.6 US cents. This is Air National News. Firstly to Rugby League, and Tom Trbojevic is eyeing his first test match in 2 years after being selected by the Kangaroos. After another injury-prone season with the Seagulls, Turbo's keen to make amends at the World Cup, which gets underway next Thursday night.
3: You know, it hasn't been the smoothest run for me, but, you know, I still love playing the game and still heavily motivated to do well and achieve a lot in this game. And, you know, that's what keeps me coming back. And, you know, I'm really excited for this campaign and see what I can do.
1: In cricket, Blues Sheffield Shield captain Nick Maddison's poised for an Australian test recall almost a decade after his debut. The batsman had a strong session in the nets after being flown into Durban ahead of tomorrow's season opener against South Africa. And final preparations are locked in for the first day of practice at the Bathurst 1000. Hundreds of the world's top young golfers have converged on the New South Wales Hunter region for one of Australia's premier junior sporting events. Sarah Patterson has more.
4: The Hunter has become the home of junior golf this week, with 530 entrants from across Australia and the world taking part in the 2026 Jack Newton International Junior Classic. The tournament has brought together players from 11 countries, with six international teams travelling to the Hunter from Hawaii, Samoa, Japan, New Zealand, New Caledonia and Canada. Every Australian state and territory is also represented in this year's field.
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6: And the Bureau of Meteorology tells us we're going to be in for a sunny day today with a maximum of 23. And we're back in our normal studios now. I can look out the window and see beautiful, clear blue sky. Overnight, expected to drop down to 11, and a maximum tomorrow being another sunny day of 26 degrees. So it really is warming up tomorrow. That's good. And for the weekend, unfortunately, it reduces somewhat because it goes to shower or two on Saturday, maximum 21, and Sunday, a partly cloudy day, a maximum of 23. And currently outside our studios here in Wairena in Croydon, as the time now approaches 6, or just gone 6 minutes past 10, it's sitting on 14 degrees. Welcome back, folks, to my second hour of my mid-morning musical memories program with Doug Corrigan talking to you now. Hope you're enjoying the program, folks. And of course, we just had our mystery singer for this morning, and you give her a ring on 9722 9981 if you know who that mystery singer was, or SMS directly into my studio on 0485 866 981. Let's continue on now with some more classics from the 50s.
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0: double play. We heard first up Les Paul and Mary Ford, who are husband and wife, and very big in the 50s they were, with Via Con Dios. And then we heard the Ames Brothers with Man with the Banjo. And here's a little message for you.
1: Hi, this is Jimmy Barnes for Rad. When I'm on tour, I love seeing fans having a great time at the gig. And because I sometimes play pubs and clubs, that great time usually involves a lot of drinks. What I hate to see is one of my fans try to drive home after they've been drinking. So before you go to a gig, plan ahead. Share a taxi or arrange a designated driver who won't drink. You'll make the road a lot safer for all of us.
2: Rad. Recording artists, actors and athletes against dumb driving.
0: The Rotary Club of Belgrave Burntry Gully are celebrating 10 years of the Berwick Antique and Collectibles Fair. 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It's on Sunday the 11th of October from 9:30am to 3:30pm at the Berwick Secondary College, 79 Manuka Road in Berwick. The cost is adults $5, children and young people up to 18 years of age are free. And if you want further information, folks, contact Stephen on 0419 004125. That number again for Stephen, 0419 004125.
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0: our 50s double play, folks. First off, we heard Dean Martin with Return to Me, followed then by Kitty Callan with Little Things Mean a Lot. Now, the next production for the 1812 Theatre will be Switzerland, which is a thriller by Joanna Murray-Smith and directed by Andrew Ferguson. And it's held at the 1812 Theatre, 3 Rose Street, Upper Ferntree Gully. And it's from Thursday, which was today, from the last Thursday, the 1st of October, until Saturday, the 24th of October. Thursday to Saturdays, the times are 8 p.m. and on Sunday, 2 p.m. for the matinee. Ticket bookings and general inquiries, you need to phone 9758 3964. That number, 9758 3964. Now, I welcome into my studio. Thankfully, we're back now, back to normal, and I have my lovely assistant, Anne, here. Good morning, Anne.
1: Good morning, Doug.
0: And how are you this morning?
1: Very well, thank you.
0: Now, Anne, there seems to be an issue, and I'm sure I'll be able to fix it. Now, Anne, I think you'll be ready to go. So how are you this morning?
1: I'm very well, thank you, Doug.
0: Oh, that's good. I'm fine. I'm a bit rusty back in the ordinary studio after being in the dungeon. The consoles are a little bit different. I've got to get back to the swing of things. But thank you for your help, Anne. You helped me along the way. Now, how do we go this morning with our mystery singer?
1: Well, we've had 3 phone calls.
0: Yes.
1: And they've all been correct.
0: Yes, and I had 2 SMSs, and they're all correct. So you can let the folk know who our mystery singer was.
1: It was Frank Ifield.
0: Indeed it was, yes. So I hope Anne there of Croydon heard that and she enjoyed it as well. And I had a couple of SMSs and I had Richard from Frankston. He's a smart man. He identified it was Frank Ifield, and so did our good friends down in Frankston, Barb and Graham. Wonderful listeners to my program. I do thank you all very much for that. Now, you brought in a track this morning, which we do now that we're back to our normal routine, and it's Mark Knopfler, and the song is the track is Sailing to Philadelphia. So have a listen in. This is Anne's selection for the week.

0: Oh, that was a wonderful track, and you never cease to amaze me with your recordings that you bring in each week, and that was just terrific. So thank you so much for that. And I do apologise, folks, I didn't let Anne tell you who our phone people were who got the mystery quiz.
1: We had three calls. We had Graham and Barb from Croydon.
0: Right.
1: Danielle from Frankston.
0: Oh, good on you, Danielle. And clever girl.
1: And Pam from Heathmont.
0: Thank you so much, Pam, and thank you for all who participated. And I'll be having a second quiz probably in the next 10 minutes or so, and I'll play a track. And you can ring Anne if you know the production the track came from, or you can SMS me directly into the studio. And Anne's number, 9722-9981, and my number, 0485-866-981. Hope you're enjoying the program, folks, and we really would love to hear from you.
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0: Yes, indulge me, folks. I really am a Slim Whitman fan. And, of course, that was China Doll. Time is now 28 minutes to 11. And I'll play a message for you, and then we'll go into our second quiz of the morning.
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0: Now, folks, the Sherbrooke Arts Society next exhibition will be their spring show, which runs from now until Friday the 16th of October. There will be lots of new paintings from their members, and visitors are welcome to come and view them. It's at the Sherbrooke Arts Society, 62 Monbulk Road in Belgrave, and on Sunday the 20th, it's running from now until Friday the 16th of October. The gallery hours are Friday to Monday, 11 a.m. to 3 p.m. If you want further information, folk, go to the website www.sherbrookegallery.com. 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Okay, the time is now approaching 26 minutes to 11, and it's now time for our second quiz of the morning. I'm about to play a track for you, and what you need to do is ring, and if you know what production it came from, that could be Stage, Green, TV, or all of them, and or you can SMS me directly into the studio. Here we go. All the very best to you.
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0: Now, folks, that was our production number for today. 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And if you know the production, then send me a text, 0485866981, or ring my good friend Anne on 9722 9981.
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0: Our first off 60s double play for the morning. We heard first up Roy Orbison with Running Scared, followed then by Ray Peterson with Corina, Corina.
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we heard our 60s double play. First off, it was CCR, Creedence Clearwater Revival with Proud Mary. That was followed by the Shirelles, one of the groups I really loved back then, those days. Will You Love Me Tomorrow? Step inside the studios of the Yarra Valley's most creative minds for a free self-guided journey through the arts. 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Smell the paints, feel the tools, ask questions and watch techniques unfold before your eyes. 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It is at the group exhibition in Nanaimo, Healesville. 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Now, times for Tuesday are 5 to 9 p.m. Wednesdays, Fridays and Saturdays, 12 to 9 p.m. Free entry to all studios, and for further information, you go to the website www.yarravalleyarts.org.au. 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Now, the next two tracks I'm about to play for you in the 60s, folks, are husband and wife combination. Here we go.

0: Our 60s double play. First, we heard the husband and wife team of Steve Lawrence and Uli Gourmet. They met on the Steve Allen Show back in the early days of television in 1953, and they were married in December 1957. They had a number of duets together, and they had individual songs. And we heard first off from Uli Gourmet individually with Blame It on the Bossa Nova, followed by Steve Lawrence then with Footsteps. Footsteps, and the time is creeping on. Let's have a little bit of Hal Roach before the news.
1: And he was drinking all day in Hennessy's pub, about 5 or 6 hours drinking, and he was, you know, pretty drunk. And then he said to Hennessy, the bartender, "I'll have another large whiskey." And Hennessy said, "You can't, you're drunk." He said, "I'm not drunk." "I'm telling you," he said, "you're drunk." He said, "I am not drunk, and I will prove it to you." He said, "You see that cat coming in the door? That cat has only one eye." And Hennessy said, "I told you you were drunk. That cat is going out." Flanagan told me he came home early last Friday and walked into the bedroom, and there was Gilhooly with his wife. I said, "What did you do?" He said, "Nothing. I went into the kitchen and made myself a cup of tea." I said, "What about Gilhooly?" He said, "He can make his own tea." Oh, dear God. Every night Casey went to Hennessy's pub and always had 2 pints of Guinness before going home. This night he came in as usual and called for his pint. The bar owner Murphy says, "Your pint is paid for." Casey says nothing and sits down. Then he goes up to the bar to get another pint, and Murphy says, "That's paid for too." Casey says, "Who's buying me all this beer?" And Murphy says, "Do you see that man over there sitting in the corner with a beard? He says he went to school with you." Casey said, "Well, he's a liar. I never went to school with anyone with a beard."
0: Yes, that is the wonderful Hal Roach, and he's a great comedian. He doesn't need to use any language to create a laugh, and I hope you enjoy him as much as I do. Let's take us to the news now with a little bit of music.

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2: Hello there, I'm Sean Bindley. Businesses say they're being told to like it or lump it as the tax office defends its new credit card ban. The ATO is standing firm on its decision to stop accepting credit cards for tax payments after the 30th of November. Australian Chamber of Commerce and Industry Chief Executive Andrew McKellar says businesses are angry.
3: They're not negotiating the decisions made. I think from a small business point of view, the message is, like it or lump it, you have to put up with it. And not surprisingly, many of the small businesses that we're talking to are furious. It will have a big impact on them.
2: First, rental vacancy rates remain one of the tightest in the country. Domain's latest quarterly report shows the vacancy rate dropped in the September quarter to 0.4%. Despite this, rent prices remain relatively unchanged, with the average house still costing $750 a week and units $700 a week. Domain Chief Residential Economist Nicola Powell says it's surprising to see prices stall, but it's similar in other capital cities too.
4: I think what it also points to is a rental affordability ceiling really being reached by tenants, and that ability to push through higher rents is really becoming challenging because tenants just cannot absorb any further rent hikes.
2: A warning today, an increasing number of children are ending up in hospital because of popular squishy toys. Family GP Dr. Maria Bolton says the consequences can be serious.
5: And they can range from burns, irritated eyes, ingestion of toxic substances causing nausea. We've had one child who was in hospital with breathing difficulties. And of course, these toys can contain little beads and they can also contain lithium batteries.
2: An Australia First police squad will soon begin operating across Sydney. The Armed Response Command was announced in the wake of the Bondi Beach terror attack. Members of the squad will be given high-powered rifles and will travel in specially marked vehicles. Police Minister Yasmin Catley says the ARC will begin training in public over the coming weeks.
6: The community can expect to see those officers with long arms and rapid response vehicles, which also are unique to Australia, over the coming weeks as they step up for training in real-world environment.
2: A new coroner's court report shows 632 overdose fatalities were recorded across Victoria last year, the highest number since the court began collecting the data in 2000. Men aged 45 to 54 were more likely to die from a drug overdose than any other age group. Scott Drummond from the Victorian Alcohol and Drug Association says most overdoses are accidental.
7: So the top five contributing drugs to the overdose deaths were heroin at around 41%. Methamphetamine turns up in the data. And the other one, and it goes to pharmaceutical drugs, is diazepam, so Valium. Three quarters of overdose deaths involve polydrug use, individuals who are using multiple